0: Million people out of work. The CBI says conflict in the Middle East and rising energy bills will continue to push up costs. 82% of those contacting the National Gambling Helpline are getting in touch about activity online. GamCare, which runs it, is worried about the impact the World Cup might have. Calls rose by 11% during the last tournament. Mark Weiss is from the charity and says late kickoffs present dangers.
1: Those nighttime hours where you can be withdrawn and often not talking with friends and family or those close to you, it can exacerbate some of the challenges that people are facing.
0: And card spending grew in May as consumer confidence begins to show signs of recovery. Entertainment went up by nearly 6%, with many heading to the cinema to see The Devil Wears Prada 2 and The Sheep Detectives. That's the latest. I'm Barry Weir.
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1: From the Sky News Centre at 2, the US President says he doesn't think Israel will go back to war with Iran. Earlier, the two countries paused military strikes on each other following the recent escalation in fighting, including the pair firing missiles at each other. Donald Trump ordered the fighting to stop immediately. A spokesman for Iran's foreign ministry says the US must play its part.
2: The United States bears clear responsibility as a party to the April the 8th ceasefire understanding. Whatever happens in the region, direct responsibility of the United States is unequivocal, and the consequences of any escalation of tensions will also rest with the United States.
1: David Sullivan is facing further scrutiny after stepping down as West Ham chairman over the weekend. A number of accusations have been made against him by former models who were trying to get work at his newspapers. The billionaire businessman says the claims are factually inaccurate and entirely false. The families of the victims of the Nottingham stabbing say they were let down by institutions at every single level. A public inquiry has been looking into the actions of Valdo Colican, who killed two students and a school caretaker. Companies like Apple and Google have been given 3 months to block smartphones belonging to children from sharing nude images. Sir Keir Starmer says if big tech companies don't act, they could face fines and criminal liability. Katie Heyman-Joyce is from the Molly Rose Foundation.
3: The amount of harm that children are coming to online related to sextortion and intimate images that they have been coerced into sending is astronomical, and this is a really strong signal from government that they won't put up with this, and it's up to big tech now to do right by children.
1: The England and Wales Cricket Board is investigating what it calls a breach of team protocols. Ben Stokes and Gus Atkinson were involved in an incident at a nightclub hours after the first test win over New Zealand. And in football, Northern Ireland couldn't make it back-to-back friendly wins. They lost 3-1 away to France. That's the latest. I'm Barry Weir.
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1: From the Sky News Centre at 3, Donald Trump says he doesn't believe Israel will return to war with Iran. Earlier, the two countries agreed to step back from attacking each other after a weekend that had seen missiles fired in both directions. Last night, the Israeli military said it shot down an aerial target launched from Yemen. Africa's top football referee has been refused entry to the United States after he arrived to work at the World Cup. Joe Rawson reports from Mexico City.
2: Omar Albert Kadir Arta was set to become Somalia's first World Cup referee, but he was turned back at Miami Airport despite believing he had a valid work visa. It's because Somalia are on the US travel ban list. FIFA, whose president Gianni Infantino last year said everyone will be welcome at this World Cup, says they are not involved in host country immigration.
1: Ministers are being urged to put drone production at the centre of future military spending. Billions of pounds could be given to firms developing the technology under the Defence Investment Plan, due before next month's NATO summit. Eight companies are understood to be joining a new national development hub in Swindon, as drones play an increasingly important role in modern warfare. Hugo Crawford is from the manufacturer Neros.
3: If the UK doesn't decide they're going to take unmanned systems as a genuine capability, the risk is we never know when the next global conflict is going to start. If the UK doesn't invest in this technology, it's going to be caught wanting when the time comes.
1: Figures reveal 1.5 million people were taken to court over unpaid council tax last year. The GMB trade union's now calling for progress on council tax reform, saying the banding system's out of date. The UK's economy is expected to grow more slowly than previously thought as rising energy prices push up costs for households and businesses. The CBI says inflation could climb to 3.7% next year. And Toy Story actor Tim Allen says he never expected the franchise to continue beyond its third film. The latest installment reunites his character, Buzz Lightyear, with Tom Hanks's Woody after the pair went their separate ways at the end of the fourth one. That's the latest. I'm Barry Weir.
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1: From the Sky News Centre at 4, Donald Trump says he doesn't believe Israel will return to war with Iran. Earlier, the two countries agreed to step back from attacking each other after a weekend that has seen missiles fired in both directions. Our US correspondent James Matthews asked this question when he got the US president on the phone earlier.
2: If Netanyahu goes back to war with Iran, will you be with him? He said, I don't think it'll happen. It's all working out very well. Iran is doing what they have to do. I don't think that's going to happen. Okay.
1: Africa's top referee will not be going to the World Cup after he was refused entry to the USA. Omar Artan was to become the first referee from Somalia at a tournament, but he was forced to fly back to Istanbul after being turned away from Miami. Artificial intelligence is going to be used to help clear the backlog of Crown Court cases in England and Wales. AI will identify similar cases to be heard together rather than separately. Ministers are being warned the UK could be caught wanting in a global conflict if they don't invest in drones. The upcoming defence investment plan is expected to commit billions of pounds to drone production. We're also thought to be close to the confirmation of a new UK drone hub in Swindon. Labour's Will Stone is one of the town's MPs.
3: It's going to be the largest indoor drone testing facility in all of Europe, four times the size of the one in Latvia. It's going to be segmented off into multiple different parts so you can test different types of drones, but it's going to be a state-of-the-art piece of kit and equipment.
1: Sport and England cricket captain Ben Stokes and fast bowler Gus Atkinson's places in the squad for the second test against New Zealand are in doubt. The pair are being investigated for breaching protocol, having been involved in an incident at a nightclub hours after winning the first match of the series. A May's heatwave drove a surge in spending as people raced to buy barbecue food and sunglasses. Total UK retail sales went up by almost 4% year on year. That's the latest. I'm Barry Weir.
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Tune reminds me of my first E. Plight unique, still 16 and feeling horny. 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

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Yo, they could settle wars with this, if only they will. Imagine the world's leaders on pills, and imagine the morning after. 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

0: Bore mai, sgiliena seb, via Appenchel Van Glick, as fine a crunya linia, eg manxradio.com, via Nalin, was cornen nyad shach punk gis monachemenkid, was jerby heard as tree punk shach monachemenkid, was perdna hinges rumsa, hochted nigh punk quag monachemenkid, as fine mullach snow, hochted nigh monachemenkid, as was forstel monachem woods, 3 jeg shared hoch, Courage Erbon, Nyheer Jag, 3 feet as care, Shaw, Skeljena de Rashunach, Alan Vanning, Radio Vanning.
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2: From the Sky News Centre at 5, Donald Trump says he doesn't believe Israel will return to war with Iran. Earlier, the two countries agreed to step back from attacking each other after a weekend that had seen missiles fired in both directions. Last night, the Israeli military said it shot down an aerial target launched from Yemen. Africa's top football referee has been refused entry to the United States after he arrived to work at the World Cup. Joe Rawson reports from Mexico City.
3: Omar Albert Kadir Artan was set to become Somalia's first World Cup referee, but he was turned back at Miami Airport despite believing he had a valid work visa. It's because Somalia are on the US travel ban list. FIFA, whose president Gianni Infantino last year said everyone will be welcome at this World Cup, says they are not involved in host country immigration.
2: Ministers are being urged to put drone production at the centre of future military spending. Billions of pounds could be given to firms developing the technology under the Defence Investment Plan, due before next month's NATO summit. 8 companies are understood to be joining a new national development hub in Swindon, as drones play an increasingly important role in modern warfare. Hugo Crawford is from the manufacturer Neros.
4: If the UK doesn't decide they're going to take unmanned systems as a genuine capability, the risk is we never know when the next global conflict is going to start. If the UK doesn't invest in this technology, it's going to be caught wanting when the time comes.
2: Figures reveal 1.5 million people were taken to court over unpaid council tax last year. The GMB union is now calling for progress on reforms, saying the banding system is out of date. The UK's economy is expected to grow more slowly than previously thought as rising energy prices push up costs for households and businesses. The Confederation of British Industry says inflation could climb to 3.7% next year. And the number of people using rental e-scooters in England has grown by 50% in a year. Campaigners say demand is rising and want ministers to end delays to expanding schemes nationwide. That's the latest. I'm Barry Weir.
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7: Well, Moramai, good morning, and yes, hope you're leaping about happy in your skin. Alex sitting in for Chris Quirk for a few days while he goes and puts his feet up and, I don't know, has a shoulder massage or something. Weather-wise for this Tuesday, well, sunny intervals, but scattered showers developing as well today, so it's a bit of a mixed bag, I'm afraid. These are possibly heavy at times. Breezy with fresh to strong west or southwesterly winds, easing towards this evening in the top temperature. Well, warmer than yesterday, honest about it. 16 degrees Celsius, but looking ahead to tomorrow, mainly dry and bright, sunny spells. Oh, and only isolated showers. They had to be in there somewhere, didn't they?
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Depeche Mode on Manx Radio's breakfast warm-up, but with Enjoy the Silence. Not the best piece of music that you want to actually be playing on radio. Basically, just saying, will you just shut up? Let me stay in bed. Well, to be honest, you know, if you're an early riser this morning, you're off to the gym. I was quite shocked chatting to friends of mine how many of them get up at this time in the morning. And, you know, I go to the gym. I'm at the gym before six. Then we go home and get the kids up. And I was like, what? What? It was quite surprised me. Are you one of those people? Do let us know. 166-177. Are you one of these people who gets up at stupid o'clock in the morning, goes to the gym, does all the healthy stuff, and then goes home? I mean, that can't be healthy for you. Okay? Surely, you know, trying to get some sort of lie-in on a weekday is better for you. Maybe I'm wrong. I did discuss this on my programme yesterday afternoon, actually, talking about being healthy. So, away from going to the gym and doing all that exercise-y malarkey, that apparently Gen Z's, who are ones slightly younger than you and I, probably, I've got a new anti-hangover method, which is to avoid buying rounds at the pub. Yeah. So, the way to not be tired, according to them, a brand new way of not being tired as well, is maybe have some sleep at night. You know, all these radical ideas. The way not to be hungry is maybe eat food.

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0: Bon Jovi on Manx Radio's early breakfast warm-up. Alex with you through until, what time am I till? Six this morning, when Benjamin J. Hartley will be along with Manx Radio Breakfast. I'll give you an idea and some of the stories they'll be featuring on the programme this morning in a little while. First of all, though, are you a dunker? Okay, I used to be a dunker. I don't eat biscuits that much anymore. I used to dunk them in tea like nothing on earth. And no, I'm not going into the whether you should have a chocolate digestive or chocolate hobnob or rich tea and everything else like this. But scientists have discovered what are the worst biscuits for dunking. Not the best, the worst. And in terms of the top 10, are you ready for this? Okay, this is for dunking in tea with semi-skimmed milk. Because they've done this scientific experiment where they've tested biscuits dunked in tea with semi-skimmed milk and then biscuits dunked in tea with oat milk. And bizarrely enough, they do have a bit of a difference. Not much. But the top 10 for the worst biscuits that you can dunk in your tea with semi-skimmed milk. All butter shortbread, pink wafers. Ooh. Didn't they just go to mush? Malted milks, Jaffa cakes, chocolate malted milks, chocolate hobnob, bourbon, a chocolate digestive. A chocolate digestive is number three at the worst biscuits for dunking in tea. Number two is a custard cream. You don't get much dunking on a custard cream, do you? And number one is a ginger nut. I suppose it makes your tea taste a bit weird as well. However, when it comes to dunking in tea with oat milk, it's still butter shortbread, pink wafers, malted milk at number eight. However, there's a switch at position seven, chocolate malted milk, and Jaffa cakes move up by one to number six. Yes. And then there's no change. Do you know what? I'm really glad with all the ills of the world and all the diseases that need to be cured that scientists have spent a substantial amount of time and effort working that out, you know. Well, I can sleep soundly tonight.
1: 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Three cryptic clues, one answer. Can you beat that final hint? 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

0: terrific track, that.
1: Really, really love it. Anyway, it's Early Breakfast. Alex with you through until 6 when Ben Hartley is here with this morning's Manx Radio Breakfast. The top story is going to be featuring on the programme this morning because there's plenty to talk about at the moment, isn't it? We're going to be hearing how the new immigration rules are going to protect the island and how much the island is prepared for the changes. Okay, do you think they're a good thing? Do you think they're a bad thing? Do you want government to step into our lives more or less? Okay, we're going to hear more about that on the programme. And also, why is the cost of reinstating the horse tram tracks gone up so much? And are they a justifiable increase? Well, John Moss has been looking into it. And also the statutory obligations in terms of the horse trams. We're going to hear more about that on Breakfast this morning. Nursery tells us about a new scheme to help parents access childcare. And we're going to be hearing from the Isle of Man Symphony Orchestra, our national orchestra, ahead of a special concert that's coming up in July. All of that is on Manx Radio Breakfast this morning, along with a mystery motorist as well, your chance to win with Ellen Van In Fuels. All of that, and bearing in mind that they are sports people this week, so if you're into your sport, you might have the chance of winning that £50 road fuel voucher from Ellen Van In Fuels. It's on the way with Ben from 6 o'clock this morning.

Now, listen to this for a story. This is one in the eye. I hate the world of double standards, okay? And I'm not going to go into that right now. However, oh dear, I was having a go at scientists before for studying dunking biscuits, but they've come up with a study here. It's debunked the myth that men can't multitask. He says whilst talking to a microphone and pressing lots of buttons at the same time. But the research that's been carried out at Brunel University, very highbrow, you know, it has found that there's no difference between men's and women's ability to multitask. You see, but unlike men, women can do so whilst holding a conversation. That does not surprise me. The study saw 41 men and 37 women juggling the same four tasks that, you know, are everyday tasks, including cooking, looking at a slideshow. Is that an everyday task? Cooking is. Looking at a slideshow? Both kept up with the physical demands of the task. Once again, looking at a slideshow. But more than a quarter of the men assessed failed to answer the questions compared to just 1 in 10 of the women. That's interesting. So apparently we can't do the, we can do the multitasking, we just can't do the chatting on top of it, you see? Surely have I just kind of cancelled out my own argument there? I probably have, haven't I?

I feel like Ebenezer Good, that track's probably got a double meaning, and I don't think we should go there on a family radio show. That's it for me before I get myself in any more trouble. Ben Hartley is up next with Manx Radio Breakfast. Do stay tuned with Ben. Some great entertainment, some great music, your chance to win in the Mystery Motorist, and of course the top news stories of the day to get you in the know. We're hearing about the new immigration rules. Why has the horse tram track business case suddenly got inflated when it was demanded to be brought to Tynwald by your elected representatives? Well, we're going to find out how much it's gone up and why. Also, a nursery tells us about a new scheme to help parents access childcare, and the Isle of Man Symphony Orchestra. We're going to be hearing from them ahead of a very special concert that's coming up next month. All of that with Ben on the way next. I'll be back 3 o'clock this afternoon. Until then, have a wonderful morning.

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And I'll be talking to Mr. Roberts here about the Manx language. That's this Thursday at 6:30 p.m. here on Manx Radio.

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0: And there he goes. Look at that. Thank you, Alex, for breakfast warm-up this morning. He'll be back with us tomorrow, 5 a.m. And, of course, later on, he'll be here from 3 o'clock. But here we are now, all set. We're ready to go in store for Tuesday's breakfast here on The Nation Station. A very warm welcome to the programme. How are you this morning? Reasonable start to the day. It's Ben with you here through until 9. Full weather update coming up for you next. We're on DAB, online, smart devices and FM from Douglas in the Isle of Man, Shaw, Radio Bannon. A very good morning. 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
1: From the Sky News Centre at 6, Donald Trump says he doesn't believe Israel will return to war with Iran. Earlier, the two countries agreed to step back from attacking each other after a weekend that had seen missiles fired in both directions. Our US correspondent James Matthews asked this question when he got the US president on the phone earlier.
2: If Netanyahu goes back to war with Iran, will you be with him? He said, "I don't think it'll happen. It's all working out very well. Iran is doing what they have to do. I don't think that's going to happen. Okay."
1: A top referee won't officiate at the World Cup after being denied entry into the US. Omar Artan had been in line to become the first Somali to officiate at a World Cup match, but was stopped by border officials. David Sullivan's facing further scrutiny after stepping down as West Ham's chairman. The BBC and The Times say several former models seeking work at his newspapers have made claims against him. Sasha Wall says she auditioned for him in his bedroom in Essex, where he asked if she wanted to be special for friends.
3: I ran into the ensuite and grabbed my dress. Gone for the door. At this point, I realised the door's locked. So I raised my voice and I was like, "Open the door now." And he was like, all right, keep your knickers on, keep your knickers on.
1: The 77-year-old says the allegations are factually incorrect and entirely false. 1.5 million people were taken to court over unpaid council tax last year. The GMB trade union says the figures show the need for reforms. Artificial intelligence is going to be used to help clear the backlog of Crown Court cases in England and Wales. AI will identify similar cases to be heard together rather than separately. And Ben Stokes' future as England Test cricket captain is in doubt. He and teammate Gus Atkinson are said to have committed a breach of team protocols while celebrating Sunday's win over New Zealand. That's the latest. I'm Kat Suave.
0: And more am I to you. A very good morning. This is Manx Radio, live from Douglas Head in the Isle of Man. And welcome to Tuesday. It's the 9th of June.
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0: Oh, it's a pretty reasonable start to the morning. A fair amount of sunshine across the island at the moment. So let's get the first forecast of the morning from George Shimmin at the Ronalds Way Met Office. Moramai, George.
6: Moramai, good morning, Ben. So today we'll see sunny intervals and a few scattered showers developing at times, these possibly turning heavy in places. Feeling quite breezy as well, fresh to strong west or southwest winds, particularly blustery around any of those heavier showers as well. However, these winds will ease towards the evening time. Maximum temperature in the mid-teens, about 15 or 16 degrees Celsius at best today. Wednesday, looking mainly dry and bright, with sunny spells and only isolated showers. Easing winds as well, light to moderate westerly winds. Best temperature again in the mid-teens, about 15 or 16 degrees Celsius at best. We'll then see some rain arriving overnight into Thursday, and that will continue at first on Thursday morning, clearing through the afternoon to leave a largely dry end to the day, with some sunny intervals developing later on as well. Moving on to the shipping forecast for North Irish Sea, valid for the next 24 hours. There is a warning in operation for strong winds. The wind west or southwest 4 or 5, soon increasing 5 or 6, then veering west 4 or 5 later in the afternoon, decreasing 3 or 4 later on in the period. The state of sea is mainly moderate. It does fall slight or moderate this evening and then slight overnight. And finally, looking at the tides in Douglas, high water is coming up shortly at about 6:15, with low water following this afternoon at around 1:45. And that's your forecast for now, Ben.
0: All right, George, so nothing too amazing over the next few days, but actually if we can avoid these showers, generally it's looking fairly good.
6: Not too bad over the next couple of days, yeah, you're right, Ben. It's just if you do catch one of those showers, be prepared, because it could be quite heavy, but it won't be showers all day. You should still see a good amount of dry weather and a good amount of sunshine as well.
0: And AD was alluding 24 hours ago to the fact that the weekend actually is looking pretty good and things sort of warming up a bit towards the weekend as well.
6: Yeah, it looks like that theme has stayed consistent as well. High pressure seems to build as we head towards Friday and into the weekend, so it looks like a hint of more settled conditions with temperatures on the rise as well, so some scope for optimism there.
0: Oh, we'll take that most definitely. George Goodman, thank you, and we'll talk to you again a little later.
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We get things underway with McFly here on Manx Radio Breakfast. A very good Tuesday morning to you, and thank you so much for being with us today. The time is 7 minutes past six, and as we were saying, yeah, it's a reasonable start to the morning. A fair amount of sunshine across Douglas Bay, lots of blue sky, some slightly ominous clouds out towards the hills from what we can see, but skeeting around the webcams at manxradio.com, it seems that large parts of the island are enjoying a bit of early morning sunshine, which is very nice. And actually, yeah, if we can avoid these showers, then the next few days looking reasonable. And I'm loving the fact things are warming up a bit as we head towards and through the weekend. A more settled spell on the way. After the weather last week, I think it's the least we deserve. Well, on the programme this morning, we will keep you right up to date with the weather. George is at the Met Office for us this morning. Sian is on news, and she'll be here at 7 o'clock to round up at the morning's main stories. Travel-wise, everything is off to a good start. No problems being reported on the roads. The mountain road, for a short time longer, remains one way in the direction of the course. Ramsey Hairpin through to the Cregner Bar, but a reminder that it will close this morning, the mountain road at 9:30 for the removal of the one-way system. It's due to reopen at 4:30 this afternoon, and when it does, it will resume to two-way traffic. Until that point, cycling is still prohibited over the mountain as well. Sailings-wise, Mananin is heading off to Liverpool this morning, leaving Douglas at 8, but Manxman is running with some delays. She sailed from Larne overnight, so she didn't leave Northern Ireland until 4:40, due into Douglas at 9:15. That, though, is the time she is due to be leaving Douglas for Heysham. So the steam packet is saying that sailing will run with a delay of approximately 1 hour because of the late arrival. Check in for the Heysham sailing this morning for Manxman, opening from 7:45. It'll close at 9 o'clock to allow for a prompt departure. So hopefully they'll get the vessel turned round as quickly as possible. The Ben McCree arrived in from Heysham. The Ben has done an overnight freight run. She came in about 45 minutes ago. So we are assuming the newspapers are on board the Ben this morning. As soon as we have confirmation of that, we will let you know. And would you like to play along with the second early morning music mystery of the week? Does that sound appealing to you? Try and get the old brain cells and the old cogs whirring early doors this morning. We'll get going with that after Santana and Michelle Branch. Good morning to you.

0: Santana and Michelle Branch here on Manx Radio Breakfast Tuesday morning as TT 2026 fades into the distance. If you are sort of missing your motorsport action, that we saw a huge amount of it last week with the way the weather was, then the Southern 100 is just a month away, Monday 6th of July, which is always also Tynwald Day this year. So Monday 6th of July, the practicing starts at the Belown Circuit. It's on until the 9th of July. So the usual Monday to Thursday session for this year's Southern 100. There'll be full commentary of all the practicing and the racing on Manx Radio Motorsport, which will be back in action for that. So 6th to the 9th of July, just 4 weeks away. And then we have the Manx Grand Prix and the Classic TT to look forward to through the second half of April. And if you fancy, well, I was going to say something a bit more genteel, but that is not necessarily the best way of describing it, particularly if you're hoping to go a decent distance. But something non-motorsport related. A week on Saturday, it's the parish walk. It's almost here again. So you may well be sort of doing your final training sessions for that and getting all your kit and your bits and pieces prepared. Because, yeah, as is always the way, once TT is done, the parish walk sort of creeps around very, very fast. So week on Saturday, 20th of June for the parish. We're looking forward to that.
1: The early morning music mystery.
0: Yeah, and we wish you the very best of luck if you are taking part. Well, look at the time. It's coming around to 6:15. So should we get going with the second one of the week? Good chance to blow away the old cobwebs, particularly if you're still sort of cranking up after a TT, getting back to normal if you had a bit of time off over the last couple of weeks, whether it be in the school holidays. Of course, the schools went back yesterday as well. So yes, if you're sort of thinking, I need a bit of help to get me going, well, this will hopefully do the trick. Because today we've got a song and a singer for you to work out from today's clue. And if you do get in touch with the right answer, you'll go into the draw on Friday for the Manx Radio goodies, the purple travel coffee mug and the air freshener as well. These are the prizes you want to get your hands on, let me tell you. Been going down a storm of late, these. So your clue this morning, a singer and a song, solo singer today, a 50 Shades Mr. Beckham at the Hanging Gardens. All right. Have a little cogitate over that one. A 50 Shades Mr. Beckham at the Hanging Garden. So, all right, any ideas on what that could be? Early doors this morning, let's be having you then. 166 177 on the text, email studio at manxradio.com. Let us know where you are. What's the weather doing with you this morning? Hopefully the sun is shining with you as well. Give me till about 6:30 if you do want to have a go at this. A singer and a song today, a 50 Shades Mr. Beckham at the Hanging Gardens.
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0: I wasn't quite expecting that at the end, that little bit of commentary there, but we enjoyed it. Skerry Vore, new music, Never Stopped Dreaming. It's Manx Radio Breakfast. Morning to Claudio in Italy, who listens to us every day. Ballabeg Pete, also Crumpy in a tropical peel this morning. Roger and Jan. We have Sinead in a sunny Colby. Ursula in Peel. Peter in Peel. Paul C. and a Cher in Onken. All of you working out the early morning music mystery. It would seem it's fairly straightforward this morning because we have a bumper crop of correct entries. Dockers at Qplas has got it right. Chris in Union Mills is there. Steve the Gardener. Carol C. in Glenvine. Drax in Port Erin. Dave M. at Telecabs. Morning, Dave. Oh, Mary B. Mary's at Gatwick waiting for the flight home. You've been in slightly more tropical climes, shall we say, Mary, over the last week or so. I hope you had a great time and safe flight back to the island. It's always the thing, isn't it, that the stopover, the waiting at one of the UK airports just to hub across the Irish Sea. So hopefully things are going okay there at Gatwick. And great to still have you with us on the early morning quiz. That is dedication. A 50 Shades, Mr. Beckham at the Hanging Gardens. So we're talking about a hit song this morning from 2000 for a big British singer who was sort of huge at the time. The album from which this song cometh, as it were, was absolutely massive around 2000, 2001. Big, big seller. He had a number of hit songs through the early 2000s and then seemed to sort of just fade away, as it were. But this was an absolute cracker. So hit song, the year 2000, British singer, songwriter, last chance to have a go, a 50 Shades, Mr. Beckham at the Hanging Gardens.
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0: And the time is 24 minutes past six. Churches and chapels in the south, past and present. The exhibition taking place in the south at the moment at the Russian Heritage Centre in Port Erin on Brighton Street. It's open 5 days a week. It's on until the 4th of July, so another month or so if you want to go along and see this. Closed on Sundays and Mondays, so it will be open again today from 10 through until 4 o'clock. Lots of photographs and memories of churches and chapels in the south from years gone by. And of course, a lot happening for Manx National Heritage. Now we're sort of well and truly into the summer season. If you want to follow them on Facebook, that's a really good way of keeping up to date with all their special events throughout the summer. And you can go to their website as well for all the details about what they have on the go at the moment.
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0: Oh, look at this. Nick in Onken is there. Gina in Douglas. I see in a shiny Douglas. Bill in a sunny Andreas. Caroline and Paul in Ramsey getting ready for work this morning. Jonathan in Colby. Hello to you. Raimondo down Ramsey. And also Kevin with the right answer as well. We'll round up the early morning music mystery after China Black.

China Black on Manx Radio. Man in Line is on from noon today. Andy will be here with an open line. Chris is on at 9 for Tuesday's morning show. And the House of Keys sits today. This week's question time will be underway from 10 o'clock. And there'll be live continuing coverage of that on Manx Radio's AM network. Well, the time is 29 minutes past six, and Dickie Gale in a fresh Ballabeg. Morning, Dickie. Julie in a sunny Ramsey is there. We have Keith on the Jerby Road, who says the clouds are building around North Barul. And

huge seller in the year 2000 into 2001 as well. Some great songs on there. And this was the biggest hit single to be taken from it. David Gray with Babylon.

0: have the White Ladder album on CD somewhere. It's sort of, I think, lurking at the back of a box out in the garage, like so many of my CDs. That's the thing, I just never play them now. Where do you listen to your music? Is it sort of Spotify, one of those sort of streaming services? I think for me it's YouTube. If I fancy hearing a particular song, just hop onto YouTube. You can watch the video as well, which is always nice. But White Ladder was a belter, and the biggest song to be taken from it, and the answer to this morning's early morning music mystery, Babylon from David Gray. Well done if you worked it all out, and thank you so much for all your guesses.
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0: Good morning, almost 25 to 7. With the sailings, Manxman's overnight sailing is running with a delay. She sailed to and from Larne last night and overnight, so she's on her way from Northern Ireland, but she didn't leave Larne until just before 20 to 5. She's due into Douglas at 9:15, and that's the time when she's due to be going back out to Heysham, so obviously that sailing will run

0: will run with a delay. The steam packet saying a delay of approximately 1 hour. So check in for the Heysham sailing this morning, open from 7:45. It'll close at 9 o'clock to allow for a prompt departure, so hopefully they'll get things turned around as quickly as possible. Mananin is on her way to Liverpool this morning, leaving Douglas at 8 o'clock, and the Ben McCree did an overnight freight run from Heysham. The newspapers were on board the Ben GE Whiter, confirming they arrived at their depot a few minutes ago. At the airport, everything is running to time, departures and arrivals all looking good, and it's at a good start as well for the roads, with no problems being reported early doors. Don't forget though, the mountain road, it remains one way for a short time because the road will close this morning at 9:30. So until then, the mountain road one way in the direction of the TT course, Ramsey Hairpin through to the Cregner Bar. It'll close 9:30 this morning for the removal of the one-way system. When it reopens at 4:30 this afternoon, it'll revert to two-way traffic, and until then, cycling is prohibited over the mountain. To Union Mills, and watch out for this, it could cause you delays. Temporary lights are starting today on the main road at the junction with Ashler Drive, so not too far from the Snugborough entrance. 24 hours a day they'll be in for the next week or so for bus stop improvement works. Not too far from there, that stretch of Lurgy Crippity is shut for those telecom works. And in Crosby, the bottom of Old Church Road is closed for drainage works near the Heritage Trail. For the next couple of days at the Braid, temporary lights at the top of the Glendarroch Road approaching the Braid roundabout, they're in for telecom works. At St Mark's, you've got those lights on the main road through the village every day this week, 9:30 to 3:30. And Kirkmichael, just south of the village on the TT course, there's temporary lights in on the approach to Douglas Road corner.
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0: And the weather, sunny spells today, some scattered showers though at times. If we catch one of these, they could be quite heavy. Breezy with a fresh to strong west or southwesterly at the moment. The wind though will ease towards this evening. Temperatures slightly warmer. We're creeping up to, fairly pleasant 16 Celsius today. The sunrise time earlier was 13 minutes to 5, and sunset this evening is 11 minutes to 10.

0: A couple of rousers for you there. 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
1: 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There's a chance to play along with my What Am I Thinking quiz. 3 cryptic clues, 1 answer. Can you beat that final hint? And I'd love to hear your song, that piece of music that takes you straight back to a moment in time, a person or place. 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
0: Oh, very good. Tuesday morning to you. It's 6:45. The Isle of Man Symphony Orchestra says it's hoping to attract a different kind of audience to its upcoming summer concert. It's undertaking final preparations ahead of the event at the Villa Marina Sunday, 5th of July, so just under a month away now. It'll feature much-loved classical pieces and it'll be led by Graham Kirkland and guest conductor and former BBC Philharmonic member Stephen Threlfall. Stephen and first of all, Orchestra Chair Andrew Cole have been speaking to Howard.
2: Well, we're going to start with Rossini's William Tell Overture. I think it was his last opera. It's the overture from that. It's very dramatic, probably the best known one. And then we welcome back Dominika Mack to perform Grieg's Piano Concerto for us. Everybody knows that, I'm sure. Then we'll have an interval, and after that we've got some extracts from Bizet's L'Arlésienne Suite. The main work, and very importantly, is Enigma Variations by Edward Elgar.
3: What would you say to someone who's never actually sampled something like this before to try and get them through the door?
4: I've always found it throughout my career, if you can just get people through the door and the closeness to the live musicians, the live being the important word, that really is the thing that attracts people, because they can see and their curiosity is saying, why do they do this? Why are they moving all these bows together? Is it important? In a sense, I would just encourage people to go forward and try it. And the fact that the music is so well known, and I'm saying that in a very commercial way, it's a funny thing, isn't it? Once music is used for a TV programme or something or other, whatever it is, it then goes in the ear and it stays there. So this is that sort of programme. It's a great vehicle for the orchestra, but I would say if you have any hesitation, just put that away for an evening, because it may lead you to a whole host of other repertoire that the orchestra will play in the future, to become friends with the orchestra, you know, to support them. Because the support for an orchestra like this is so, so, so important. I don't want to say it's on the shoestring, because I don't know enough about the finance, but it's tight. With amateur orchestras, mm-hmm. It is tight. But there's you know, my outsider coming in view about the orchestra is it's a very well-run organisation. It's got enthusiasm at its core. And if you can see that by being a member of the audience just close to, you'll feel that, and you'll feel it through the music, particularly the music in this concert. Fabulous soloist, somebody I've known since she was about 10, so I'm looking forward to connecting again with Dominika. That's the pull about live music, and long may it be that way. There's so much online, so much available in media, but the live experience you cannot beat.
0: Well, it sounds like it will be a really, really good concert. Guest conductor Stephen Threlfall and the chair of the Isle of Man Symphony Orchestra, Andrew Cole, speaking to Howard. The summer concerts of classical favourites taking place then Sunday, 5th of July at the Villa Marina, so in just under a month from now. Tickets available, as always, via the Villa Gaiety websites.

0: That was his first a big solo song, Craig David, Fill Me In. It's Manx Radio Breakfast, 8 minutes to seven. Sian is here, 7 o'clock. She'll round up Tuesday's main story so far. And then we'll go to George at the Met Office to see how the weather is looking. Actually, do you know what? It's okay. And yeah, sort of warming up towards the weekend as well, which is very nice. Then after 7 o'clock, plenty on the way. We'll hear how new immigration rules will protect the island and how the island has prepared for the changes. Full report on this. We'll be hearing more from Treasury Minister Chris Thomas on this at 10 past seven. Why has the cost of reinstating the horse tram tracks gone up so much? Well, there's a question. So, yes, we'll see if we can get to the bottom of that. And a nursery tells us about a new scheme to help parents access childcare. That's all the travel news as well, and plenty of good music all on the way. And if you'd like to get in touch this morning about anything we're talking about, perhaps you'd like a bit of a birthday mention, you know, someone who's celebrating today, get their name onto the Manx Radio birthday list with Robinson's. 166-177 on the text. You can send an email to studio@manxradio.com.
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0: And the time now is 7:03. Good to have you along this morning. Sian is standing by. She's here next with the news at 7 and we'll bring you a full weather update from the Met Office.
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0: Well, coming up here on Breakfast, we'll hear how new immigration rules will protect the island and how the island has prepared for the changes. A full report on that at 10 past 7. And the horse tram tracks going the full length of the promenade. We'll take a bit of a closer look at the costings for this, which is never too far away from the agenda at the moment. And you can text or email if you'd like to get in touch about that this morning. We're on DAB, online, smart devices and FM from Douglas in the Isle of Man. 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
1: Manx Radio News at 7 o'clock. Moramai, I'm Sean Cowper. The Treasury Minister says recruitment on the Isle of Man will be closely monitored following changes to immigration rules. They came into force at the start of the month and aligned the island more broadly with the UK. Chris Thomas told Manx Radio it's all about safeguarding.
2: Unfortunately, we've had bad eggs in the Isle of Man. There are examples in our court system of people having been abused by bad recruiters, having paid lots of money for jobs that don't exist. So we've had a system that's been exploited. We've also been probably overly enthusiastic, encouraging people to come to the Isle of Man with insufficient attention paid to how we go about that. But we now have responsibilities to the people who are here as well.
1: Hundreds of claimants awaiting a judgment in a multi-million pound insurance case are facing further delays after the Deemster allocated the case resigned. Evidence in the first group litigation claim to be issued on the Isle of Man was heard by Acting Deemster James Corbett KC in 2024. Tessa Hawley reports.
3: The combined cases involving 739 claimants centre around alleged mis-selling of investment products by Friends Provident International Limited and Utmost International Isle of Man. Both firms deny the claims. However, before a judgment has been handed down, Acting Deemster Corbett tendered his resignation on the grounds of his own ill health. It's a situation which has been described as unprecedented for the island, with the first Deemster describing a delay of 2 years for the issuing of any judgment as unacceptable. It's hoped a former judge to the High Court of England and Wales will take the matter forward. A case management hearing will take place in August.
1: A chartered accountant has declared his intention to stand in the constituency of Rushen in the upcoming House of Keys general election. Michael Crowe is a former president of the Chamber of Commerce and has spent 8 years as chief executive of Finance Isle of Man. He says a successful growing economy is key to high-quality public services. The other candidates who've declared so far for Rushen are Michelle Hayward, Lawrence Vaughan Williams and Simon Williams. In international news, Donald Trump says he has an idea for a deal with Iran within a few days. It's after earlier stating he doesn't believe fighting will resume between Israel and Tehran. American border officials have barred a top Somali referee from entering the country to officiate at the World Cup. Omar Artan was stopped when he arrived in Miami. And there could soon be a national monument to Sir David Attenborough. MPs are going to debate the possibility of building one after a petition received almost 90,000 signatures. Manx Radio News at 3 minutes past nine, 3 minutes past seven, our next at 8 o'clock. In the meantime, keep up to date by following Manx Radio on social media or going to manxradio.com.
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0: Thank you, Sean. Well, plenty of sunshine across the island at the moment and a pretty reasonable day ahead. So with all the details, here's George Shimmin at the Ronalds Way Met Office. And Moramai, George.
7: Moramai, good morning, Ben. So today we're seeing sunny intervals and a few scattered showers developing at times. However, these could be quite heavy in places at times. Feeling quite breezy as well, fresh to strong west or southwest winds, and particularly gusty around any heavy showers. However, the wind will start to ease towards the evening time. Best temperature about 16 degrees Celsius. Looking mainly dry and bright tomorrow as well, some good sunny spells and only isolated showers. Light to moderate westerly winds, and again temperatures around 15 or 16 degrees Celsius at best. We'll see some rain arriving overnight into Thursday, and that'll continue at first on Thursday morning. It'll clear to leave a largely dry afternoon and evening, with some sunny intervals possible later in the day. Taking a look at the state of sea for next 24 hours, it's currently mainly moderate. It does fall slight or moderate this evening, and then slight overnight. And finally, looking at the tides in Douglas, high water has not long since passed, with low water falling this afternoon at about 1:45. And that's your forecast for now, Ben.
0: All right, George, thank you. Have a good day.
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0: Tuesday morning, more am I to you. 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

0: Gloria Estefan and the Miami Sound Machine. It's Tuesday morning's breakfast here on Manx Radio. Thank you so much for being with us as TT sort of fades into the distance. Motorsport will be back on the island if you're missing the racing. Not that we saw too much of that last week with the way the weather was. But 4 weeks from now, this year's Southern 100 will be underway. It all begins Monday, 6th of July. It's on until Thursday, the 9th of July. So a Monday through to Thursday, 4 weeks from now, it will all be happening there at the Balland Circuit. There'll be full commentary over on Manx Radio Motorsports, which will be back in action for that. And then this year's Manx Grand Prix and the Classic TT, that'll be on through the sort of second half of August, and that'll all whiz by. I was going to say something more genteel as opposed to racing action, but actually, depending on where you're hoping to get to, it's not genteel at all. The Parish Walk is on a week on Saturday, so now TT is done. We sort of turn our attention back to that, and you might be doing your sort of final training sessions over the next few days, getting all your kit and bits and pieces ready. A week on Saturday, 20th of June, the Parish Walk will be on, and we wish you the very best of luck if you're taking part. Travel-wise this morning, all looking good on the roads at the moment. The mountain road remains one way, just for a little while longer. One way in the direction of the TT course, Ramsey Hairpin through to the Cregner Bar. The road is closing this morning at 9:30 for the removal of the one-way system. When it reopens, 4:30 this afternoon, it will revert to two-way traffic. But up until that point, cycling still prohibited over the mountain road. And sailings-wise this morning, Manxman, a little bit later coming into Douglas, the overnight sailing from Larne. She left Northern Ireland 4:40. She's due into Douglas at 9:15, and that is when she is due to be heading off to Heysham. So the steam packet's saying that sailing will run with a delay of approximately an hour. They're asking you to check in from 7:45. Check-in will close at 9:00 to allow for a prompt departure. So hopefully they'll get things turned around as quickly as possible, but that could have a knock-on effect to sailings for Manxman for the rest of the day. Manannan is heading off to Liverpool shortly, leaving Douglas at 8:00. And the Ben McCree did a freight run from Heysham overnight, so she arrived into Douglas. It was about 5:30 she came in. The papers were on board the Ben today, so they will be in the shops shortly. Well, it's 11 minutes past seven. New changes to the Isle of Man's immigration rules are aimed at safeguarding the island and its residents, according to the Treasury Minister. The changes are part of a Timwald-backed resolution from July last year and align the island more broadly with the UK. Now, more changes are expected to be announced around global migration and intercompany transfers in November next year. Chris Thomas told Manx Radio his department gave 3 weeks' notice about the changes and went out, explained, listened and acted.
1: These regulations didn't come from nowhere. They came from that resolution. And essentially what we agreed was that, first of all, recruitment should be local on the island. And if the island's needs couldn't be met locally, we would go to what's called the common travel area around the rest of the British Isles. And if there wasn't the right people, then we should use the immigration system. So that's what we've been doing. Another principle was that we would help people with skills training. A third principle was that we increase the salaries and reduce the ease with which dependents can come to the Isle of Man when you do come from outside the common travel area.
2: Local first, Manx first. That's the approach that's being taken. All
1: that's
2: about
1: right.
2: Upskilling locals.
1: Yeah, upskilling, that's a very important part of it. Secondly, making sure that employers actually look for local people and then they look beyond local people. So the jobs have to be notified locally for 14 days. Concurrently, they can be advertised across and in Ireland and in the Channel Islands for 14 days, and only then, through a regulated process, can you go around looking for immigration. There are other parts of law that are very relevant to all of this. For instance, what rights people have and what obligations people have once they get here. So we are making changes to national insurance, and we are looking at how we finance students and third education and benefits and things all of the time.
2: How do these changes change how recruiters recruit?
1: And unfortunately, we've had bad eggs in the Isle of Man. There are examples in our court system of people having been abused by bad recruiters, coming to jobs having paid lots of money for jobs that don't exist. So we've had a system that's been exploited. We've also been probably overly enthusiastic, encouraging people to come to the Isle of Man with insufficient attention paid to how we go about that. But we now have responsibilities to the people who are here as well. And finally, I would say we've got to make sure it works.
2: Would this changes still make the island appealing to businesses?
1: No, it does affect areas of ICT, it does affect healthcare, it does affect hospitality, and that's why we gave this 3 week a lead in time, because normally immigration rules would come in straight away, but we gave 3 weeks so we could talk to people, listen to people, learn from people and respond, which is what we've done. There are more changes coming in November next year, which we've announced, that are also going to affect people, to do with global migration and intra-company transfer. So that, you know, that's public. We've given notice about that. This is a hugely transforming move. It does affect businesses. It affects people, everybody.
0: Well, let's hear now from Christopher Kinley, who's an advocate at Kinley Legal. He told Manx Radio they've been busy fielding concerns from residents and businesses.
3: The main changes that everybody's concerned about are to the worker migrant route. That's the one that's designed for workers filling roles that employers can't fill with settled Manx workers. The government say that the changes are intended to make this more secure for everybody and to bring the island into sort of alignment with the UK. But they are quite complicated and they bring in new duties for the employers. There are some places where the government's already said they'll need to make more changes before these things work properly. I think the announcements could have been done a little bit better, and they could have had some consultation to avoid some of the problems. But they're going to affect people differently, depending on whether they're already here working, whether they're people who are overseas thinking of coming over, or most importantly for our employers, they need to understand what's happening most of all.
2: Have you had people contacting you or the business to find out a bit more about these changes?
3: Yes, so you've been quite busy, it's fair to say, the last 3 weeks since these were announced. And it's everybody has been in contact. First of all, the people who are already here, the people in the worker migrant route and their families, the good news for them is that the changes aren't meant to affect anybody who's already here. They carry on, their families carry on as they are. So that's the most important thing we've been able to do to reassure people that they shouldn't have problems brought upon them if they're already here. But everyone in the immigration system knows they still have to always be very careful and check their position each time they think about changing their job or extending their stay in the island.
2: This kind of creates more avenues for local people in terms of businesses. If businesses is looking for someone, they'll look at the local angle first, then they'll look to the UK, and then after that, look out to other countries. Is that a concern, or has that been a concern for businesses, or does that kind of make the island a little less desirable for businesses?
3: The system has always been designed to prioritise Manx settled workers, and the new version of the system will still do that. I think one thing that perhaps the public don't always understand is that there's always been a lot of work for people, and most employers it would be really a waste of a lot of time and money for them to deliberately try to be employing overseas people if they can get Manx workers or British or Irish workers. So will the system help that? Maybe a little bit, because there are new advertising requirements. There are some complications here. Smaller employers, they might only have one or two overseas workers. They might unfortunately decide that this is too much red tape for them because there's a lot more they have to do. I really hope we don't see any more closures. But after all, you can't run a restaurant if you can't get a chef. But I think there's a way that we can work together with the government and everyone else to make this new system work. But I think employers will be spending a lot more time with their advocates and their employment agents than they did before.
0: Well, that's immigration lawyer Christopher Kinley and Treasury Minister Chris Thomas speaking to Chanel about these new changes made to immigration rules. The changes came into force on the 1st of this month, so just over a week ago now. And if you want to see the key changes to the worker migrant route and what they include, it's all there at manxradio.com.
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7: 16677 on the text, email studio@manxradio.com if you'd like to get in touch about anything that we're talking about this morning. Those are the contact details you'll need for Man in Line, which is on from noon. It's an open line with Andy today. If you want to come on the phone and speak on the air, 66 13 68 while the programme is on. And there is the Man in Line out of hours number, which you can ring any time if you can't come on to the programme, which is always the preferred option. But if you can't come on, if you're sort of busy around lunchtime, leave a recorded message. We'll do our best to play it out on the programme. 682-631 is the Man in Line out of hours number. 682-631.
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7: 21 minutes past seven, Sian has the morning's headlines.
9: An immigration lawyer on the Isle of Man says his firm has been busy fielding questions about new changes to immigration rules. Changes mean employers need to look for candidates on island first before going to the common travel area and ultimately internationally. Hundreds of claimants awaiting a judgment in a multi-million pound insurance case are facing further delays after the deemster allocated to the case resigned due to ill health. Evidence in the first group litigation claim to be issued on the island was heard in 2024, but 2 years later a judgment hasn't been handed down. And the mountain road will close later this morning for the removal of the TT1 way system. The route will shut from Ramsey to Craigna Bar from 9:30. In international news, Donald Trump says he has an idea for a deal with Iran within a few days. It's after earlier stating he doesn't believe fighting will resume between Israel and Tehran. Seven women have accused former West Ham chairman David Sullivan of predatory behaviour. The 77-year-old, who stepped down last week, denies the allegations made by women who were looking for work at his newspapers. And Serena Williams is due to make her tennis comeback after 4 years away from the sport at the Queen's Championship this afternoon. The 23-time Grand Slam winner partners Canadian Victoria Mboku in the doubles.
7: The horse tram tracks going the full length of Douglas Promenade. We're going to take a closer look at the cost of this in just a few moments.
8: Secure tomorrow today with Man Benham's guidance on powers of attorney and more.
7: But now we love this cover of the old classic, big hit song in the mid-90s it was. It's Jimmy Cliff here on Manx Radio. Good morning to you.

0: Jimmy Cliff on Manx Radio. An update in the last couple of minutes from Manx Utilities. They say they are aware of a burst water main in Ramsey on the Jerby Road near the entrance to Clifton Drive. They say customers in the surrounding area may be affected by low pressure or loss of supply. They say our engineers will soon be on site to start making repairs. So a burst water main, Jerby Road, near the entrance to Clifton Drive in Ramsey. If you're having issues sort of around that area with your water, that is why, and hopefully it will be sorted as soon as possible. 26 minutes past seven now, and it's likely to cost up to £3 million to reinstate the horse tram tracks along the entire length of Douglas Promenade. The Department of Infrastructure has blamed, in part, the volatile global financial crisis. The figure has been included in the business case, which will be debated by Tim Ward later this month, as John Moss reports.
1: If Tim Ward agree, later this month, plans for extending the horse trams from the War Memorial to the sea terminal will progress towards capital projects procedures in accordance with financial regulations. It's a single step. Even after that, if it's agreed by members, there's quite a way to go before we can hear the merry clip-clop of Arthur and Mabel pulling passengers from Broadway to the sea terminal. Well, what's attracting much attention at present is the burgeoning cost of the thing. In 2017, almost a decade ago, Tim Ward were offered a compromise by the then East Douglas MHK, Chris Robertshaw. Don't extend a double track all the way along the prom, he said. Make it a single track from the War Memorial to the sea terminal.
2: We couldn't go back to square one again and say, look, let's start all over. So it is a form of compromise, but it's a good one, and I'm pleased.
1: Chris Robertshaw, that was in 2017. Well, the years passed, the purse strings tightened after COVID, Ukraine, and currently the Iran war. MHK's Sarah Maltby argued that completing the line from end to end of the promenade was important, and she badgered the Infrastructure Minister, Tim Crookall, to produce a business plan for Tim Ward to mull over. After something of a pantomime, look, there's a business plan. No, there isn't. Yes, there is. The business plan has made it to June Tinwell by the skin of its teeth on a supplementary vote, the equivalent of putting your foot in the door just as it's closing. So Tinwell will be asked to endorse this business plan, but it's the bottom line that's causing some eyes to widen. As recently as April this year, Andy Cowie of the Infrastructure Department was asked about costs by Alex Brindley.
3: Of course, it's going to now be costing more than it originally did because prices have gone up. Are you able to reveal some sort of figure?
4: As a ballpark, the figure in the business case was less than £2 million. To put that in context, the original cost, I think, within the prom project was about £750,000. And as you quite rightly said, the world has moved on significantly since the prom project was planned. Costs have gone up substantially in a number of areas, particularly the likes of steel and concrete and labour. We also have to do a little bit more work because the surface has been laid. We now have to dig that back up again, which obviously adds an extra cost, and relay the top as well.
1: I asked Infrastructure for the very latest position, and they replied, the current design was undertaken in 2023, and detailed cost estimates were made with a 10% contingency. The estimated costs were refreshed in June 2025 to reach the previous £1.89 million figure. The costs were subsequently reviewed again by Quantity Surveyors in April 2026 and incurred a significant increase due to inflationary pressures, largely caused by recent global events. After a review from Treasury, the contingency on the project has also been significantly increased in line with Treasury's suggestions and the volatile global financial climate. One thing can be guaranteed, the longer it takes to install any track, the more expensive it'll be.
0: Just never seems to be straightforward, does it? John, with that report there, looking at the seemingly ever-changing costs of finishing the horse tram tracks on Douglas Promenade.

0: on the volatile global financial climate. And at this month's sitting of Timworld, the DOI intends to lay a motion before Timworld asking, that Timworld notes the draft business case for the reinstatement of Douglas Bay horse tramway to the sea terminal and the likely cost of up to £3 million and supports its progress through the capital project procedures in accordance with financial regulations. Well, there we go. If you need to recap any of that, it's all there at manxradio.com.
1: 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And I'll be talking to Mr. Roberts here about the Manx language. That's this Thursday at 6:30 p.m. here on Manx Radio.
0: And the time has just gone 7:30. The weather today, sunny intervals and some scattered showers. We've seen a fair amount of sunshine early this morning. It has clouded over somewhat across Douglas Bay with some fairly, dark-looking clouds out over the hills. So a bit of a mixture today. If we do see any of these showers, they could be possibly heavy in places. Breezy at the moment with a fresh to strong west or southwest wind. These will ease towards this evening. A little bit warmer today, highs of 16 Celsius. The sunrise time earlier was 13 minutes to 5. The sun goes down this evening at 11 minutes to 10.
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0: Well, that was a bit of a tour de force. Luther and Janet Jackson. It's Manx Radio Breakfast, just gone 25 to 8. And let's take a bit of a closer look now at one of our main stories this morning. Hundreds of claimants are awaiting a judgment in a multi-million pound insurance case, and they're now facing further delays after the Deemster allocated to the case resigned. Sean, you've been looking at this. It's obviously a bit of a complicated one, but can you give us a bit of a précis and sort of tell us exactly what is happening here?
1: Yeah, this is, as you say, a very complicated case. There are over 700 claimants in this case, and it all centres around alleged mis-selling of investment products by Friends Provident International Limited and Utmost International Isle of Man. Those are two quite prominent companies on the island. And essentially, this evidence was all heard more than 2 years ago now. And judgments are essentially what are issued when there is a case like this, when there isn't a jury, there isn't a verdict as such. It's the Deemster who goes away, considers all the evidence and issues a judgment, a big long legal document where he or she will come to their conclusion, has the case been proven or not. And we've been waiting for this judgment now for 2 years. And as we've been hearing, the Deemster who has been looking over that evidence has unfortunately had to resign due to ill health.
0: Do we know why it's taken so long? I mean, 2 years, surely that's a very, very long time to sort of get to this point with no resolution by the sounds of it. Do we sort of know why it's taken this long?
1: Yeah, it is an unprecedented case on the island, really. It's the first group litigation case of its kind in the courts on the Isle of Man. So there isn't really a precedent for this. There was a lot of evidence, so many claimants as well. There's obviously a huge amount of evidence to go through. But obviously with the acting Deemster Corbett coming into some ill health while he's been presiding over this case, that has obviously slowed progress as well. And we know that the first Deemster has made some comment on this and says that it's very much unprecedented and not acceptable as well for a judgment to take this long. So it certainly sounds like something that the judiciary on the island are going to be trying to make as high a priority as possible to try and get this case moving.
0: Yeah, something that could garner a fair amount of attention, I would imagine. And as you say, definitely a complicated one. So if you want to read much more detail about this, we have a sort of lengthy article sort of detailing all the different elements. That's available now at manxradio.com.
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0: House of Keys sits this morning. Of course, not too many Keys sittings left until this administration dissolves for the general election. So plenty on the agenda today. 10 o'clock it all starts and you can listen to live continuing coverage on Manx Radio's AM network. 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
0: 18 minutes to 8 and Sian has Tuesday's headlines.
1: The Treasury Minister says recruitment on the Isle of Man will be closely monitored following changes to immigration rules. They came into force at the start of the month and aligned the island more broadly with the UK. The contingency budget allocated to the reinstatement of the horse tram tracks has been significantly increased. The Department of Infrastructure says it followed a Treasury recommendation because of the volatile global financial climate. And the Isle of Man Symphony Orchestra says it's hoping to attract a different kind of audience to its upcoming summer concert. It's undertaking final preparations ahead of the event at the Villa Marina on the 5th of July. In international news, Donald Trump says the US is in what he calls the final throes of a peace deal with Iran and Israel. The US president also claimed he doesn't expect any more escalation in tensions. A senior Somali referee has been barred from entering the US. Omar Artan was due to officiate at the World Cup, but was stopped on arrival in Miami. And Madonna has released her new music project, and Cole Palmer has made a surprise cameo. The Chelsea footballer, who missed out on a place in England's World Cup squad, appears in the 14-minute film to accompany her album, Confessions 2.
0: Jenny says the huge increase in estimated costs for the horse tram tracks is nearly all down to added contingencies. The income from the Heritage Railways is substantially more than the amount needed to reinstate the tramway, the full length of the prom, and it can then prove its worth by attracting many more visitors who want to go on it from somewhere to somewhere. Remember the value of this as World Heritage, says Jenny. It's original and the only one still working on public roads.
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0: To the Middle East now, where missile attacks have stopped, at least for now. President Trump has told a reporter that he asked Israel's Prime Minister Benjamin Netanyahu to use sense. Let's get more on this now from the BBC's Yolande Nell.
10: It is a phone call between Donald Trump and Netanyahu that is making headlines once again, with the reports that Benjamin Netanyahu called off a major strike on Iran with his fighter jets already on the runway after Donald Trump told him not to escalate with Iran further yesterday afternoon. And that finally resulted in just a brief video message by the Israeli leader yesterday, where he said that Israel would halt its attacks for now, but said that Israel would strike Iran and its proxy in Lebanon, Hezbollah, if it's attacked. Iran had already said by that point that it would hold its fire. Now, some Israeli media are characterizing this call as being one of kind of mutual understanding, but others are saying that it was effectively a directive from the US president. And according to Israel's Channel 12 reporter who works for Axios, also Barak Ravid, Donald Trump said that he had asked Benjamin Netanyahu on Sunday night not to respond to Iran's ballistic missile attacks on northern Israel, which of course followed Israeli attacks on southern Beirut. And then he was putting significant pressure on him yesterday. And he said, according to Barak Ravid, I said, Bibi, you'd better be careful or you'll be on your own very soon. Basically telling him that he might have to go it alone if Israel carried on with its attacks on Iran.
0: Turning now to the front of the morning's newspapers, starting with the Mail, which says that half of graduates are earning less than the UK national average wage 5 years after leaving university. And the Telegraph reports that criminals, organised gangs and even Russia have benefited from UK taxpayer money being wrongly handed out.
1: The Eye paper claims a hidden device was found inside a sensitive UK government building 2 months ago. The Sun, The Times and The Mirror lead with allegations against David Sullivan. The former West Ham chairman has called them factually inaccurate and entirely false.
0: Reform UK insists it proudly supports the Ukrainian war effort after President Zelensky criticised some reform-run councils for removing Ukrainian flags. That's the lead for The Guardian.
1: The Daily Express says Kemi Badenoch is setting out a common sense plan to rip up equality red tape in UK public spaces, while the Financial Times focuses on the Middle East, saying Israel and Iran have halted strikes against each other after days of fighting threatened to derail efforts towards a ceasefire.
0: And The Star leads with this great white shark. You may have seen this on the news yesterday. It's been spotted sort of cruising through the Mediterranean.
1: And on Ireland today, the Isle of Man Examiner has details of a fraud case in the island's courts. The headline, Fake War Heroes' Lies Left Veteran Traumatised.
0: And the time now, 14 minutes to 8.
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0: On the roads, everything's looking fine at the moment. The mountain road remains one way, just for a little while longer in the direction of the TT course. It's still one way, Ramsey Hairpin through to the Craignoe Bar. But that stretch of the mountain will close this morning at 9:30 for the removal of the one-way system. When it reopens at 4:30 this afternoon, it will revert to two-way traffic. But until then, cycling is still prohibited over the mountain. So 9:30, the mountain closing off for the one-way system to be taken out. Look out for this in Union Mills. This could cause some delays over the next week or so. Temporary lights are going in today on the main road at the junction with Ashler Drive, so not too far from the Snugborough Trading Estate entrance. They'll be in 24 hours a day for bus stop improvement works. Not too far from there, that stretch of Lurgy-Crippity is closed for telecom works, and in Crosby, the bottom of Old Church Road is shut for drainage works just near the Heritage Trail. Over to the Braid, and there's temporary lights going in for the next couple of days at the top of Glendarroch Road, approaching the Braid roundabout. They'll be in for telecom works. Between St Mark's and Foxdale, those rolling closures continue on the Tossaby Road, and in St Mark's on the main road through the village. Every day this week, temporary lights are in from 9:30 to 3:30 while they do some repairs to the planters. And in Kirkmichael, just south of the village on the TT course, there's temporary lights on the approach to Douglas Road corner. They're in 24 hours a day for overhead line work. Everything is fine at the airport so far this morning. For the sailings, Manxman is running with a delay. She sailed overnight from Larne, but she didn't leave Northern Ireland until 4:40. She's due into Douglas at 9:15, but that is when she's due to be leaving Douglas for Heysham. So the steam packet's saying that sailing will run with a delay of approximately an hour. Check-in opened a couple of minutes ago. You're asked to check in no later than 9:00 for a prompt departure, so hopefully they'll get things turned round. The Ben came in overnight from Heysham, a freight run. She came in about 5:30. The papers were on board the Ben, and Mananin is leaving Douglas for Liverpool in the next 10 minutes.
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0: If you do spot anything that we're not mentioning on the roads, if you've been out and about, 166 177 if it's safe and legal to do so.

0: That's been a big hit, just lately, for Jessie Ware. Automatic, 9 minutes to eight on Manx Radio. A nursery on the Isle of Man says it wants to help bridge the gap to make childcare more accessible. Hopes and Dreams has launched an early years support fund, which could provide eligible families with up to £3,000 worth of care. It's designed to support parents before government-backed support kicks in when a child reaches the age of three. Director Gary Pearce has been speaking to Amy.
1: We've launched the Hopes and Dreams Early Years Support Fund to bridge the gap between what's available with the Isle of Man Government's childcare credit and when children start nursery with us at age two. Now, I know that the government are looking to extend the childcare credit scheme. Unfortunately, that hasn't been possible this year. So given that families need support at the moment and we wanted to do what we could, so hence launching the Early Years Support Fund. So it's children that are attending Hopes and Dreams nurseries all year round for three school days sessions or more a week, and it's a tiered support, so the more they're with us, the more credit that they will get.
2: And what made you want to be able to offer this? Because it's, I'm assuming, quite a big financial commitment, this.
1: We recognise that when parents are making choice about childcare, that it isn't often financially led, but we can't ignore that the financial impact does pose some challenges for parents. So we wanted to see what we could do to bridge that gap until the childcare credit does apply for those children.
2: And you say that it's something the government is considering at the moment. And is it something that you think government should be offering?
1: Governments are always looking at what's available on the adjacent aisle. And in England, for instance, there is what they term free childcare for, I believe, from 9 months now, children from 9 months, for working parents. So in some respects, it can be seen on the island that we lag behind. I actually think the government here have actually got it right and are doing everything they can. But they are aware that childcare support is fundamentally needed and they're doing what they can. And we are also trying to do what we can, as are the childcare sector generally. So it's well done, government, but we need to step up as well and help where we can.
2: Just how much of an impact will this have on you financially, I suppose?
1: Well, if we've done our sums correctly, then this is something that we can manage and control. We are unsure what the impact will be. We've made that offer to parents. If it's something that is of interest to them and works for them, then I hope they take us up on it. And I'm confident that we'll be able to support that scheme.
2: And do you think it will attract more people to coming and using Hopes and Dreams?
1: I'm hopeful it will. I hope it will make the difference for those families where the financial considerations are challenging for them. In some respects, I would hope that it doesn't make any difference at all, because parents are choosing not necessarily leading with the financial considerations. It's, will my child be happy? Will he be cared for? They're more important than affordability for a lot of parents. So I'm hoping the fund will support those where they are struggling to get that quality care for their child. But I'd hope most parents are making decisions based on what's best for their child anyway, and if they're in the position to do so, I just hope that the fund will help a few more to make that choice.
0: That's Gary Pearce, the director of Hopes and Dreams Childcare Group, speaking to Amy about the new Early Years Support Fund. 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It's almost 5 to 8 at Tuesday morning. News and weather coming up for you next after a bit of a classic now from Queen.

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0: Well, coming up, we'll hear how new immigration rules will protect the island and how the island has prepared for these changes. More on that at 10 past 8. We'll see how the weather is looking in the next couple of minutes. Not too bad today if we can avoid the showers. And at 8.30, £50 worth of road fuel from Ellen Van In Fuels. We're giving that away at the end of the week. Get your name in the draw if you want to play along with the mystery motorist. We're on DAB, online, smart devices and FM from Douglas in the Isle of Man. 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
1: Manx Radio News at 8 o'clock. Moramai, I'm Sean Cowper. An immigration lawyer on the Isle of Man says his firm has been busy fielding questions after new changes to immigration rules. They came into force at the start of the month and aligned the island more broadly with the UK. Jobs must be advertised on the island for 2 weeks before being opened up to the common travel area and then internationally. Advocate Christopher Kinley from Kinley Legal says the system has always been designed to prioritise Manx settled workers.
2: The new version of the system will still do that. There's always been a lot of work for people, and most employers, it would be really a waste of a lot of time and money for them to deliberately try to be employing overseas people if they can get Manx workers or British or Irish workers. So will the system help that? Maybe a little bit, because there are new advertising requirements.
1: Hundreds of claimants awaiting a judgment in a multi-million pound insurance case are facing further delays after the Deemster allocated to the case resigned. Evidence in the first group litigation claim to be issued on the Isle of Man was heard by Acting Deemster James Corbett KC in 2024. Tessa Hawley reports.
3: The combined cases involving 739 claimants centre around alleged mis-selling of investment products by Friends Provident International Limited and Utmost International Isle of Man. Both firms deny the claims. However, before a judgment has been handed down, Acting Deemster Corbett tendered his resignation on the grounds of his own ill health. It's a situation which has been described as unprecedented for the island, with the first Deemster describing a delay of 2 years for the issuing of any judgment as unacceptable. It's hoped a former judge to the High Court of England and Wales will take the matter forward. A case management hearing will take place in August.
1: A sitting MHK has announced his intention to seek re-election in the constituency of Arbury, Castletown and Maloo. Tim Glover has confirmed he'll be standing in this year's House of Keys general election. Mr Glover says that there are many things to address, such as the cost of living and the economy, and that under the right leadership he would seek a role in the Council of Ministers if re-elected. The other candidates who've declared so far for the constituency are Mark Firth, Kiri Jenkins and Jerome Watts. The election is taking place on the 24th of September. Funds raised for plantation wood, telegraph poles and speed limits on sat-navs are among the topics due to be discussed in the House of Keys this morning. Of the 13 questions to be asked, 10 come from two members, Arbury, Castletown and Maloo member Jason Morehouse and Glenfaber and Peel MHK Kate Lord Brennan. Mr Morehouse will get things underway with a question about the returns made from plantation wood in recent years. John Moss has the details.
4: His other questions range from support to update historic buildings, food hygiene inspections, and if the Register of Protected Buildings is to be completed. He also wants to know when advice was last given on the use of mobile barbecues. Ms Lord Brennan's questions cover the legal powers of the Environment Department as regard planning appeals, and why the Minister has delegated responsibility for appeals for the siting of telegraph poles. Mr Hooper asks about the contract for the newly reopened Northern Amenity site, while Ms Edge wants to know if changes in Manx speed limits are passed on to sat-nav operators. In the main agenda, Claire Barber wants the House to accept that all decisions taken in the House of Keys should be taken by electronic vote.
1: The sitting gets underway at 10 o'clock this morning. 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The Legislative Council also sits this morning. The Isle of Man Symphony Orchestra says it's hoping to attract a different kind of audience to its upcoming summer concert. It's undertaking final preparations ahead of the event, which takes place at the Villa Marina on the 5th of July. You can find out more on the Manx Radio website. In international news, Donald Trump says the US is in what he calls the final throes of a peace deal with Iran and Israel. The US president also claimed he doesn't expect any more escalation in tensions between the two countries. A senior Somali referee has been barred from entering the US. Omar Artan was due to officiate at the upcoming World Cup. And Scotland midfielder John McGinn says he loves being a World Cup inspiration for a new generation of fans. Their Group C opener against Haiti is on Saturday night, 28 years after their last appearance. Manx Radio News at 8:05, our next at 9 o'clock. In the meantime, keep up to date by following Manx Radio on social media or going to manxradio.com.
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6: Thank you, Sean, and the latest now from Ronald's Way Met Office. Not too bad today, bit of a mixture. Sunny spells, some scattered showers developing at times. If we catch in any of these, they could be possibly heavy in places. Breezy at the moment, so fresh to strong west or southwest wind. These easing towards the evening, and best temperature today reaching 16 Celsius. It has generally gone a bit more cloudy across the island now, looking at the webcams. It was very sunny earlier, but hopefully still plenty of sunny spells as we go. Tomorrow, similar really, mainly dry and bright, sunny spells, only isolated showers, light to moderate westerly winds, highs of 16. Rain will arrive overnight into Thursday. For Thursday itself, rain at first, but it will clear through the afternoon to become mainly dry as the day goes on. In the North Irish Sea, strong winds developing as we go. The wind is west or southwest, 4 or 5, soon increasing 5 or 6, veering west 4 or 5 later this afternoon, decreasing 3 or 4 later. State of sea mainly moderate, falling slight or moderate this evening, then slight again overnight. The weather, scattered showers becoming isolated later, and the visibility is good, occasionally moderate in the showers. Tide times in Douglas, the tide is going back out now. Low water 13 minutes to 1, high tide this evening 6 minutes past 7. The sun came up earlier at 13 minutes to 5, and the sun goes down this evening at 11 minutes to 10.
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0: Adamski and Seal, it's Manx Radio Breakfast, Tuesday morning. Thanks so much for being with us today. We have the Mystery Motorist at 8:30 or thereabouts. We're giving away on Friday £50 worth of road fuel from Ellen Van In Fuels. You could get your name in the draw for that on Friday if you can work out who it is this morning. Famous people from the world of sport all this week. Got a little cracker for you today. We're very fond of the person in question this morning. All coming up for you very soon. Now the time is 12 minutes past 8 and our main story this morning, new changes to the Isle of Man's immigration rules are aimed at safeguarding the island and its residents, according to the Treasury Minister. The changes are part of a Timwald-backed resolution from July last year and align the island more broadly with the UK. More changes are expected to be announced around global migration and intercompany transfers in November next year. Chris Thomas told Manx Radio his department gave 3 weeks' notice about the changes and went out, explained, listened and acted.
1: These regulations didn't come from nowhere. They came from that resolution. And essentially what we agreed was that, first of all, recruitment should be local on the island. And if the island's needs couldn't be met locally, we would go to what's called the common travel area around the rest of the British Isles. And if there wasn't the right people, then we should use the immigration system. So that's what we've been doing. Another principle was that we would help people with skills training. A third principle was that we increase the salaries and reduce the ease with which dependents can come to the Isle of Man when you do come from outside the common travel area.
2: Local first, Manx first. That's the approach that's being taken. All
1: that's
2: about
1: right.
2: Upskilling locals.
1: Yeah, upskilling, that's a very important part of it. Secondly, making sure that employers actually look for local people and then they look beyond local people. So the jobs have to be notified locally for 14 days. Concurrently, they can be advertised across and in Ireland and in the Channel Islands for 14 days, and only then, through a regulated process, can you go around looking for immigration. There are other parts of law that are very relevant to all of this. For instance, what rights people have and what obligations people have once they get here. So we are making changes to national insurance, and we are looking at how we finance students and third education and benefits and things all of the time.
2: How do these changes change how recruiters recruit?
1: And unfortunately, we've had bad eggs in the Isle of Man. There are examples in our court system of people having been abused by bad recruiters, coming to jobs, having paid lots of money for jobs that don't exist. So we've had a system that's been exploited. We've also been probably overly enthusiastic, encouraging people to come to the Isle of Man with insufficient attention paid to how we go about that. But we now have responsibilities to the people who are here as well. And finally, I would say we've got to make sure it works.
2: Would this changes still make the island appealing to businesses?
1: No, it does affect areas of ICT, it does affect healthcare, it does affect hospitality, and that's why we gave this 3 week lead-in time, because normally immigration rules would come in straight away, but we gave 3 weeks so we could talk to people, listen to people, learn from people and respond, which is what we've done. There are more changes coming in November next year, which we've announced, that are also going to affect people, to do with global migration and intra-company transfer. So that, you know, that's public. That we've given notice about that. This is a hugely transforming move. It does affect businesses. It affects people, everybody.
0: Well, let's hear now from Christopher Kinley, who's an advocate at Kinley Legal. He told Manx Radio they've been busy fielding concerns from residents and businesses.
3: The main changes that everybody's concerned about are to the worker migrant route. That's the one that's designed for workers filling roles that employers can't fill with settled Manx workers. The government say that the changes are intended to make this more secure for everybody and to bring the island into sort of alignment with the UK. But they are quite complicated and they bring in new duties for the employers. There are some places where the government's already said they'll need to make more changes before these things work properly. I think the announcements could have been done a little bit better, and they could have had some consultation to avoid some of the problems. But they're going to affect people differently, depending on whether they're already here working, whether they're people who are overseas thinking of coming over, or most importantly for our employers, they need to understand what's happening most of all.
2: Have you had people contacting you or the business to find out a bit more about these changes?
3: Yes, they've been quite busy, it's fair to say, the last 3 weeks since these were announced. And it's everybody has been in contact. First of all, the people who are already here, the people in the worker migrant route and their families, the good news for them is that the changes aren't meant to affect anybody who's already here. They carry on, their families carry on as they are. So that's the most important thing we've been able to do to reassure people that they shouldn't have problems brought upon them if they're already here. But everyone in the immigration system knows they still have to always be very careful and check their position each time they think about changing their job or extending their stay in the island.
2: This kind of creates more avenues for local people in terms of businesses. If businesses is looking for someone, they'll look at the local angle first, and they'll look to the UK, and then after that, look out to other countries. So is that a concern, or has that been a concern for businesses, or does that kind of make the island a little less desirable for businesses?
3: The system has always been designed to prioritise Manx settled workers, and the new version of the system will still do that. I think one thing that perhaps the public don't always understand is that there's always been a lot of work for people, and most employers, it would be really a waste of a lot of time and money for them to deliberately try to be employing overseas people if they can get Manx workers or British or Irish workers. So will the system help that? Maybe a little bit, because there are new advertising requirements. There are some complications here. Smaller employers, they might only have one or two overseas workers. They might unfortunately decide that this is too much red tape for them, because there's a lot more they have to do. I really hope we don't see any more closures. But after all, you can't run a restaurant if you can't get a chef. But I think there's a way that we can work together with the government and everyone else to make this new system work. But I think employers will be spending a lot more time with their advocates and their employment agents than they did before.
0: That's immigration lawyer Christopher Kinley and Treasury Minister Chris Thomas speaking to Chanel about these changes made to immigration rules. The changes came into force on the 1st of June, the beginning of the month, so just over a week ago. And if you want to see that the key changes to the worker migrant routes, what they include, much more detail on the Manx Radio website.
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0: Chris Williams is on at 9 o'clock. He'll be here with Tuesday's morning show. Snip of the hit at the end of the week. You can win a £20 voucher from Essential Aromas and Make the Break as well, if you can work out the classic advert in question, the product or service which it's advertising. 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That's all on between 9 and midday. And following on, Andy will be here with an open line on Man in Line from noon.
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0: Exactly 21 minutes past eight, and Sean has Tuesday's headlines.
10: The Treasury Minister says recruitment on the Isle of Man will be closely monitored following changes to immigration rules. They came into force at the start of the month and aligned the island more broadly with the UK. Hundreds of claimants waiting for a judgment in a multi-million pound insurance case are facing further delays after the Deemster allocated to the case resigned due to ill health. Evidence in the first group litigation claim to be issued on the Isle of Man was heard in 2024, but 2 years later a judgment has still not been handed down. And funds raised for plantation wood, telegraph poles and speed limits on sat-navs are among the topics due to be raised in the House of Keys this morning. The sitting gets underway at 10 o'clock. In international news, Donald Trump says the US is in what he calls the final throes of a peace deal with Iran and Israel. The US president's also claimed he doesn't expect any more escalation in tensions between the two countries. A senior Somali referee has been barred from entering the US. Omar Artan was due to officiate at the World Cup, but was stopped on arrival in Miami over what officials describe as vetting conditions. And England cricket captain Ben Stokes and fast bowler Gus Atkinson's places in the squad for the second test against New Zealand are in doubt. The pair are being investigated by the ECB for breaching team protocols, having been involved in an incident at a nightclub.
0: The Isle of Man Symphony Orchestra have a big performance coming up in a few weeks from now. We'll hear more about that shortly. And that mystery motorist you can win with Ellen Van In Fuels, 50 quid's worth of road fuel, if you can work out the famous person from the world of sport in the next 10 minutes.
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0: Manx Radio with the Cardigans. A reminder, the mountain road is closing off in just over an hour from now. Until then, it remains one way in the direction of the TT course from Ramsey Hairpin through to the Cragner Bar, but it will be closing through that stretch at 9:30 for the removal of the one-way system. When it reopens 4:30 this afternoon, it will revert to two-way traffic, and until that point, cycling is still prohibited over the mountain. So we'll keep you posted on this later on. 4:30, it's due to reopen two-way when it does. Well, look at the time. It's almost 27 minutes past eight, and the Isle of Man Symphony Orchestra says it's hoping to attract a different kind of audience to its upcoming summer concert. It's undertaking final preparations ahead of the event at the Villa Marina in a few weeks' time, Sunday, 5th of July, it's all happening. It'll feature much-loved classical pieces, and it'll be led by Graham Kirkland and guest conductor and former BBC Philharmonic member Stephen Threlfall. Stephen, and first the orchestra chair, Andrew Cole, have been speaking to Howard.
1: Well, we're going to start with Rossini's William Tell Overture. I think it was his last opera. It's the overture from that. It's very dramatic, probably the best known one. And then we welcome back Dominika Mack to perform Grieg's Piano Concerto for us. Everybody knows that, I'm sure. Then we'll have an interval, and after that we've got some extracts from Bizet's L'Alysian Suite. The main work, and very importantly, is Enigma Variations by Edward Elgar.
2: What do you say to someone who's never actually sampled something like this before to try and get them through the door?
3: I've always found it throughout my career, if you can just get people through the door and the closeness to the live musicians, the live being the important word, that really is the thing that attracts people, because they can see in their curiosity is saying, why do they do this? Why are they moving all these bows together? Is it important? In a sense, I would just encourage people to go forward and try it. And the fact that the music is so well known, and I'm saying that in a very commercial way, it's funny thing, isn't it? Once music is used for a TV program or something or other, whatever it is, it then goes in the ear and it stays there. So this is that sort of program. It's a great vehicle for the orchestra, but I would say if you have any hesitation, just put that away for an evening, because it may lead you to a whole host of other repertoire that the orchestra will play in the future, to become friends with the orchestra, you know, to support them. Because the support for an orchestra like this is so, so, so important. I don't want to say it's on the shoestring, because I don't know enough about the finance, but it's tight with amateur orchestras. Mm-hmm. It is tight, but there's you know, my outsider coming in view about the orchestra is it's a very well-run organisation. It's got enthusiasm at its core, and if you can see that by being a member of the audience just close to, you'll feel that, and you'll feel it through the music, particularly the music in this concert. Fabulous soloist, somebody I've known since she was about 10, so I'm looking forward to connecting again with Dominika. That's the pull about live music, and long may it be that way. There's so much online, so much available in media, but the live experience you cannot beat.
0: Well, that's guest conductor Stephen Threlfall and chair of the Isle of Man Symphony Orchestra, Andrew Cole. The summer concerts of classical favourites, it all takes place, as we say, Sunday, 5th of July, so in just under a month from now, at the Villa Marina. Tickets are available.
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4: Hello to you and good morning. Just gone 8:30, so Friday morning then we're giving away £50 worth of road fuel from Ellen Van In Fuels. Fancy getting that in your pocket? Take it along to any of their forecourts around the island. Top up the tank of your motor. £50 worth of road fuel's all right, isn't it? And good morning to all the team at EVF. Hopefully slightly quieter now after what was a very busy fortnight for the Mova TT, but still loads on the go in all their stores. Follow them on Facebook, EVF, to keep up to date with all the latest. So, with the World Cup imminent, of course, it's all starting very soon, isn't it? The Football World Cup. We thought we'd do famous sports people all this week, and we thought, well, we should start with a footballer. Yesterday, it was Vinnie Jones with Wimbledon through the sort of late 80s, wasn't it, into the 90s, and then he branched out and has had a really successful acting career, actually, very much a sort of personality in his own right, and now very much known for other endeavours away from the football pitch. So who is it today? Could be any sport this morning, so let's jump into the Manx Radio Motor and see if we can tell us who is this morning.
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4: Who could that be? Talk about dancing, that's slightly random, isn't it? But any ideas? Tuesday's Mystery Motorist.
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4: 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Who is that behind the Manx Radio wheel?
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4: Text or email, get your name in that draw for the £50 worth of road fuel from Ellen Van In Fuels. On Friday morning, we'll give that away. Who is it then? 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
5: Your three slow dancers.

0: Ariana Grande, a new song, Hate That I Made You Love Me. There you go. And Bruno Mars and Mark Ronson, the brilliant Uptown Funk here on Manx Radio Breakfast. Tuesday morning, how are you faring with this one?
1: Your three slow dancers.
0: That's keeping you on your toes. We do have a few correct guesses, so we are getting there to win the fuel with EVF. We'll hear some more from our motorist in a moment.
2: Man Benham, for all your business and legal needs.
0: And with the time at 19 minutes to 9, we can join Sian for Tuesday's headlines.
3: An immigration lawyer on the Isle of Man says his firm has been busy fielding questions about new changes to immigration rules. Changes mean employers need to look for candidates on island first before going to the common travel area. The contingency budget allocated to the reinstatement of the horse tram tracks has been significantly increased. The Department of Infrastructure says it followed a Treasury recommendation because of the volatile global financial climate. And a nursery group on the island says it has to step up where it can and offer financial support to families who aren't eligible for government's childcare credit scheme. Hopes and Dreams is launching an early years support fund from September. In international news, Donald Trump says the Strait of Hormuz could be reopened within a few days as he vowed a peace deal with Iran is edging closer. The US president also says fighting between Israel and Tehran will stop for at least a week. A Somali referee says he's in good spirits despite not being allowed to enter the US to officiate at the World Cup. Omar Artan was turned away at Miami Airport after a border officials raised vetting concerns. And despite not making it into England's World Cup squad, Cole Palmer has been keeping himself busy. The Chelsea footballer appears alongside teammate João Pedro in Madonna's new 14-minute music video.
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0: Let's get back to it.
4: The Mystery Motorist with Ellen Vanin Fuels.
0: Famous people from the world of sport all this week in readiness for the World Cup starting. So who is it this morning? Not necessarily a footballer today. We did Vinnie Jones yesterday. This could be somebody from another sort of that field of sport, as it were. So how do you think you're doing?
1: Your three slow dancers.
0: Right, well, we've got a bit of an Arsenal thing going on here because a few guesses for Paul Merson and Tony Adams. Tony Adams, former Arsenal captain. It's neither of those former football players. Darren Goff, a cricketer, and he won Strictly, didn't he, Darren Goff? It's not him. And it's not the former Liverpool goalkeeper, David James. We can rule him out as well. But Adam has got it right. Adam contemplating mowing the lawn today. Well done, my friend. Avril in Onken, who's off to Parasize. Colin and June driving to work in Onken. Good morning. You are spot on as well. And yeah, Paul Merson, we can absolutely rule out. Nothing to do with him. As I say, not football. Let's rule out footballers, and I'll tell you that and nothing else, as it were, at the moment. So, not a footballer today, another sport, and not necessarily, when I said a field, not necessarily a field. Anyway, we'll move on swiftly. I'll give far too much away if I carry on with that. Let's get back in the motor and see if this helps you out.
1: Your three slow dancers, and then your three quick dancers. I take my glasses off, you know, thinking I was a bit cool.
0: Oh, now that has got to help because, yes, glasses very much a feature for this gentleman. That's got to help you. If it does, 166 177 on the text, email studio@manxradio.com.
1: Your three slow dancers and then your three quick dancers. I take my glasses off, you know, thinking I was a bit cool.
0: There you go. You must know where we are now. 166 177, send an email. Last chance to have a go. To win the fuel with EVF on Friday.
1: Your three slow dancers and then your three quick dancers. I take my glasses off, you know, thinking I was a bit cool.
0: Oh, there we go. Geraldine in Castletown, Phil W in Douglas, Chris in Lonnon, and John H in Onken. You're all there. And we got this one here. Oh, Fintan in Cronkyberry. Morning, Fintan, spot on as well. While you have a last little think, is the Dandy Warhols.

0: The Dandy Warhols, Bohemian Like You. 12 minutes to 9. Chris is here. 9 o'clock, Tuesday's morning show will be on the go. And we have Man in Line with Andy on from noon.
1: The Mystery Motorist with Ellen Van In Fuels.
0: Oh, we need to sort this out. And after that little bit there, talking about the glasses, I think that has definitely pointed you in the right direction. We've done well today.
2: Your three slow dancers and then your three quick dancers. I take my glasses off, you know, thinking I was a bit cool.
0: Well done to Stan, also Maz in Ramsey, Tim in Colby, Quango's got it right, LC in Douglas is there, Nick in Sulby, Paul in a windy but dry Onken, yeah it is breezy this morning isn't it, and Fred in an overcast Ramsey is there as well, Kathy in Castletown, good morning and well done to you, DW in Douglas is there, oh so many guesses coming in now, this is great, Caroline in the north there, good morning to you. And we have one here. Oh, Ted and Michael. Travelling Ted and Michael in Ramsey there as well. Well done, boys. Spot on. We'll put you into the draw. If you got it right and you've got in touch, you are there. Friday morning, £50 worth of road fuel from Ellen Van In Fuels. Your place is assured for Friday's draw. But who was it today then? When I talk about somebody from the sort of field of sports, a different field from football, not literally a field. Yeah, more about the bays and the tables today because we were talking about, a fine snooker player this morning, and yeah, those glasses, they were brilliant, weren't they?
2: I thought the dancers in Northern Ireland were the greatest, probably the same all over North Ireland, really, but you had three slow dancers, and then you had three quick dancers. I'd take my glasses off, you know, thinking I was a bit cool.
1: The Mystery Motorist.
0: Yeah, talking about his younger days, sort of carousing around the discos, as it were. The man who was a child, I loved his glasses as a kid. I remember we used to call them the upside down glasses. It was Dennis Taylor this morning, so top marks if you worked it all out. Yeah, the snooker final, 1985. One of the all-time, the classic really, wasn't it, in terms of snooker finals. Did it go on until about 2 in the morning or something ridiculous, so yeah. Dennis Taylor, great, great character, hugely popular, former snooker player. So there we go. Well done if you worked it all out. Dennis Taylor this morning, thank you so much for all your guesses. And we will have another one for you, same time in the morning.

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0: 1 minute to 9. That concludes breakfast. We're back in the morning, 6 o'clock. But now, more am I to Chris.
1: More am I to Benjamin.
0: Try and be a bit more dramatic there.
1: I was very
0: today,
1: impressed with that. Yeah. I don't know why. What's going on?
0: I'm not sure, really.
1: Drama school or something?
0: Well, you see, I would have loved to
2: bring
0: have been an actor.
2: Bring him on, then. Let's bring him on.
0: Yeah, oh, yeah. Let's raise the curtain.
1: Raise the curtain.
0: I did. I always wanted to be an actor, but there you go.
1: Yeah, well.
0: Things happen, don't they?
1: I know. Yeah,
0: and, you know,
1: yeah.
0: Things always play out the way you think they're going to. You know when you're a whippersnapper? I know it's a long time for both of us now, a long time ago.
1: I've whipped a few snappers in my time.
0: I bet you have. Yeah. Snapped a few whips.
1: Oh, it's International Donald Duck Day today.
0: Is it really?
1: Can you do a Donald Duck impression? What the hell was that? was that a dog barking or what?
0: I really don't know what that was. I'm going to skulk away.
1: Okay.
0: Shamefacedly.
1: All right then.
0: I'll see you
1: in tomorrow.
0: Bye-bye.
1: Goodbye.
3: Manx Radio News at 9 o'clock. More am I. I'm Sean Cowper. The Treasury Minister says recruitment on the Isle of Man will be closely monitored following changes to immigration rules that came into force at the start of the month and align the island more broadly with the UK. Jobs must be advertised on the island for 2 weeks before opening up to the common travel area and then internationally. Chris Thomas told Manx Radio it's about safeguarding.
4: Unfortunately, we've had bad eggs in the Isle of Man. There are examples in our court system of people having been abused by bad recruiters, having paid lots of money for jobs that don't exist. So we've had a system that's been exploited. We've also been probably overly enthusiastic, encouraging people to come to the Isle of Man with insufficient attention paid to how we go about that. But we now have responsibilities to the people who are here as well.
3: A chartered accountant has declared his intention to stand in the constituency of Rushen in the upcoming House of Keys general election. Michael Crowe is a former president of the Chamber of Commerce and has spent 8 years as chief executive of Finance Isle of Man. He says a successful growing economy is key to high-quality public services such as healthcare and education. The other candidates who've declared so far for Rushen are Michelle Hayward, Lawrence Vaughan Williams and Simon Williams. A nursery group on the island is offering financial support to families whose children are too young for government's childcare credit scheme. Hopes and Dreams is launching an early years support fund, which could provide up to £3,000 worth of care from September. It will help parents with children aged between 2 and 3 who attend one of its nurseries for at least 3 school days a week. Director Gary Pierce says they felt it was only right to try to help in the current financial climate.
5: In some respects, it can be seen on the island that we lag behind. I actually think the government here have actually got it right and are doing everything they can. But they are aware that childcare support is fundamentally needed and they're doing what they can. And we are also trying to do what we can, as are the childcare sector generally. So it's well done, government, but we need to step up as well and help where we can.
3: In international news, Donald Trump says the Strait of Hormuz could be reopened within a few days. It's as he vowed a peace deal with Iran is edging closer. A Somali referee says he's in good spirits despite not being allowed to enter the US to officiate at the World Cup. Omar Artan was turned away at Miami Airport after border officials raised vetting concerns. And the ECB is investigating a breach of team protocols following England's first test victory against New Zealand. Captain Ben Stokes and bowler Gus Atkinson were allegedly involved in an incident at a nightclub. Manx Radio News at 9:03, our next at 10 o'clock. 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
1: Sunny intervals today. Scattered showers developing as well, possibly heavy at times. fresh west or southwesterly winds and highs of 16. Right again tomorrow, mixture of sunshine, scattered showers, light to moderate winds, 16 degrees. Rain tomorrow night and at first on Thursday, then it'll dry up.
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2: He can frankly sod off. I'm not interested in anything that he has to say.
1: Did you see it? Told you it was coming. Spitfire TR9 is now at Ronald's Way, ready to start passenger flights around and over the island from tomorrow. Anybody see it yesterday afternoon?

0: took that cream out of the fridge yesterday afternoon when I got home. It was rotten. Blur, Coffee and TV. Who's on the list today? Johnny Depp, Pirates of the Caribbean. The Libertines, of course, which he filmed on the Isle of Man. 63, Johnny Depp. Natalie Portman, the actress, is 45. Michael J. Fox, diagnosed with Parkinson's disease at the age of 29, celebrates his 65th birthday today. Happy birthday as we go back to the future with Michael J. Fox. Josh Hamilton is 57. Actor from New York City. And that'll probably do you, I think. 166177 is our birthday list number. For the text, you can email studio@manxradio.com or use WhatsApp. It's the, Tuesday already? We're here until midday today with all the usual stuff and anything else we can find in between, all right? Okay.
1: Greetings, loved ones. Let's take a journey.

Katy Perry, Snoop Dogg, California Girls. It's International Donald Duck Day today. If you can do a decent Donald Duck impression, then send me a WhatsApp voice message. Can't be any worse than Ben Hartley. In America, it's National Earl Day, National Strawberry Rhubarb Pie Day, National Forklift Safety Day, and National Call Your Doctor Day. Well, you can call them, but if you get any response...

0: Miles Smith, Hold Me in the Dark. Well, just hold me, full stop, will do. The paper's full of steamy new photos of Kim Kardashian having an intimate moment with Lewis Hamilton in Monte Carlo, like any of us are remotely interested. And what's Ben Stokes been up to? Here we go again.
1: 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Say that again.
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7: You're either crooked or you're stupid.
0: 19 minutes past nine. Shall we do the snip of the hit later? Got a track from my cupboard under the stairs, and we'll make the break at about 10:30. These are the Killers.

Nathan Evans and St. Finks, Miller Rocky Bay. Morning to Heidi in Germany. Morning, Chris. Few showers this morning, otherwise not as warm. Sunny periods and a high of 21. Well, this unsettled weather spell continues for most of the week. It looks like it might get slightly milder, a bit warmer over the weekend. Bit of sunshine even, maybe.

old Bill, isn't it? Every little thing she does is magic. Sunny today, scattered showers developing as well, possibly heavy here and there. Fresh winds, highs of 16. Bright again tomorrow, mixture of sunshine, scattered showers, 16 degrees. And rain tomorrow night and at first on Thursday, turning light and patchy Thursday afternoon. Sunset is 10 to 10.

0: Shanice, I love your smile.
1: I do.
0: And the new song from Shania Twain, Dirty Rosie, 25 to 10. Without cheating, here's a question from Andy. Don't go cheating on the worldwide interlie. Just interested if you know, because I think I do. Please, last night Kinners had his competition and referenced Zed Cars, the television series. What was the car featured in the intro? What does your knowledgeable listener say? Don't cheat. What do you think it was?

Well, well, well. Still can't believe it won. Mind you, it doesn't surprise me. Dara Bangalanga. 20-10. Well done if you said Ford Zephyr. Absolutely right. I thought it might have been a Zodiac to start with, but it was a Ford Zephyr, without a doubt. And I've just checked on the Interlie just to make sure I'm right, and it is. Well done, all of you, if you got that one right. And it's a Zephyr, by the way. Bob the Marshal says, morning, Chris. Just started raining at Glen Lock. I'm just looking out the window. It looks like the heavens are going to open over Douglas any minute now. Happy Summer's Day to you. You'll have a captive audience this morning. Well, I don't know about that. People can still go back to bed. Chance to tidy up the motor home and get some washing done, says Bob the Marshal. Yeah, get that washing done. And wash those net curtains. They're disgusting.

0: Go West, Call Me. The visit of the Spitfire reminds me of Turner Crystal, my business partner in the 70s, says Keith. He was a Lancaster pilot who flew over 50 missions, awarded the DFC and Bar. They were brave men, brave men. There is full history at the Aviation Museum. Hope we'll all see the Spitfire too. The pilot is flying routes over the island that passengers wish to get involved with. So, say for instance, I live in Peel. I'd say, can you go and fly around Peel? And he'll do it for you. Where are you going?
1: Double down and let it ride.
0: I'm not doing it, by the way. No.

Orville Peck, Diplo and Kylie. Midnight Ride, Chris Umnor says, here, Chris, suggest to the pilots they do a radio interview with you and you might get a taxi run over. Are you suggesting I blank the freebies, Chris? Hey, listen, if they want to come and talk to me on this show about Spitfires, I'm happy to indulge them. It will cost them more than a taxi ride, I'm telling you. It's not going to happen, don't worry. In the More Music Hour for Tuesday Morning with Kirsty MacColl from 1985.

just imagine that, can't you? I drove over to Rollsway, to the Aviation Museum, and I'll shout over the fence, "Here, Mr. Spitfire pilot, I work for Manx Radio, my name's Chris Williams." He'll say, "Who?" And that's the end of that. Okay, news time at 10 o'clock. After Take That and The Jam, coming up in the next hour, we'll make the break. If we get time, we'll do a tea break teaser as well. How's that?

0: 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And I'll be talking to Mr. Roberts here about the Manx language. 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

0: Where are we going then? In the cupboard under the stairs this morning. Where am I going? I can't remember now. Oh, T-Chest K. We'll do a bit of a dance around the kitchen table track for a while. 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
1: Manx Radio News at 10 o'clock, Moramai. I'm Sean Cowper. Funds raised for plantation wood, telegraph poles and speed limits on sat-navs are among the topics due to be discussed in the House of Keys this morning. Jason Morehouse will get things underway with a question about the returns made from plantation wood. John Moss reports.
2: His other questions range from support to update historic buildings, food hygiene inspections, and if the Register of Protected Buildings is to be completed. He also wants to know when advice was last given on the use of mobile barbecues. Miss Lord Brennan's questions cover the legal powers of the Environment Department as regard planning appeals, and why the Minister has delegated responsibility for appeals for the siting of telegraph poles. Mr Hooper asks about the contract for the newly reopened Northern Amenity site, while Ms Edge wants to know if changes in Manx speed limits are passed on to sat-nav operators. In the main agenda, Claire Barber wants the House to accept that all decisions taken in the House of Keys should be taken by electronic vote.
1: That sitting is just getting underway. You can follow coverage on Manx Radio's AM 1368 on DAB and on other digital platforms. A sitting MHK has announced his intention to seek re-election in the constituency of Arbury, Castletown and Maloo. Tim Glover has confirmed he'll be standing in this year's House of Keys general election. Mr Glover says that there are many things to address, such as the cost of living and the economy, and that under the right leadership he'd seek a role in the Council of Ministers. The other candidates who've declared so far for the constituency are Mark Firth, Kiri Jenkins and Jerome Watts. The Isle of Man Symphony Orchestra says it's hoping to attract a different kind of audience to its upcoming summer concert. It's undertaking final preparations ahead of the event at the Villa Marina in July. Former BBC Philharmonic member Stephen Threlfall is the guest conductor.
3: If you have any hesitation, just put that away for an evening, because it may lead you to a whole host of other repertoire that the orchestra will play in the future, to become friends with the orchestra, you know, to support them. Because the support for an orchestra like this is so important.
1: In international news, a top referee has been refused entry to the US for the World Cup. Omar Artan, who's from Somalia, was stopped by border officials when he arrived in Miami. Donald Trump's claimed the Strait of Hormuz could open in days, as he insisted talks over an Iran peace deal are in the final throes. The US president's been speaking to reporters after attending the NBA finals in New York. And MPs are going to debate the possibility of a monument to honour Sir David Attenborough. Almost 90,000 people have signed a petition calling for a tribute to the 100-year-old naturalist. 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
0: Sunny intervals today, some scattered showers developing as well, sometimes heavy, fresh west or southwesterly winds. They'll ease down towards dusk, highs of 16 today. Bright again tomorrow, another mixture of sunshine, scattered showers, light to moderate westerly winds, and a high tomorrow, 16.
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9: Immeasurably thick. He's insanely stupid.

Kaiser Chiefs, Never Miss a Beat, hopefully. Amy McDonald, Mr. Rock and Roll, 11 minutes past 10, on the subject of Zed cars. Roger Kane, formerly known as Guy Hamilton, director of the Battle of Britain, says, BD to Z Victor 1. That's interesting. I'd forgotten all about that, because I always remember it the other way around. Z Victor 1 to BD. But there you are. It could be either way, of course. And watching Zed cars at the age of two in 1967, when it aired on BBC TV, got me into listening to The Police on the FM, or the VHF waveband, as it was in those days, on one of my mum's huge walnut case radios. Huge, great things, powered by valves the size of Paul Rose Power Station, which was highly illegal, but everybody did it. Anyway, Roger says, did you know that the Zephyr 4s were actually painted yellow and not white? Apparently, filming them in yellow made them look more white in the early black and white days of TV. I didn't know that, Roger. Hey! Hey! You are the font of all information. Thanks for that, Rog. Well, this is Belinda from Carlisle.

0: The countdown to the 2026 general election is officially on. On Thursday, the 24th of September, you'll get to have your say on who should represent you in the House of Keys for the next 5 years. But what are the things you really want to know from your candidates? How they feel about wind farms? 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
10: Thank you, Mr. Speaker, I agree. 19 minutes past 10, let's put the kettle on, shall we? Haven't done one of these for a while, just for fun. It's a tea time teaser, or a tea break teaser, if you like. I've got some lemon curd today, and some strawberry trifle. Okay, you have the lemon curd, I'll have the trifle. Just for fun, divide 40 in half and add 10. What's the answer? Divide 40 in half and add 10. What's the answer? And I'll give you the answer after extreme. Divide 40 in half and add 10. What's the result?

Now then, Ali says 10 and a half, or maybe 30. M says 12. Jill in a sunny Balasala says 30. So does REK. Steve in Oil of Man Heating Services, invoice in the post for the app, says 12. No, it's not 12. It's not 30. Let me read this again. Divide 40 in half and add 10. What's the result? Well, the answer is 90. Why is it 90, Chris? Well, I'll tell you if you want. The instructions say to divide it in half, not to cut it in half. So the equation is 40 divided by 0.5, which equals 80, plus 10 equals 90. Ah. 40 divided by 0.5 equals 80, plus 10 is 90. So I am the winner today of absolutely nothing. I shall look forward to receiving that in the post.

0: Sia with Cheap Thrills. Nearly 10:30, give or take. Chris, could you please wish my son Aaron Collister a very happy birthday today? Lots of love from Mum and Stu and Ellie and Az and Jeannie the cat and Opie the dog. We love to get the pets on. Happy birthday, Aaron. Have a fantastic day.
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0: Thank you, Mr. Speaker. Tony's in Douglas. In Devon, says sunny, breezy, and showery this morning. Not bad, though. Good, pleased to hear it. Oh, let's make the break.
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Stereophonics Vegas two times. It's not Maltesers. And it's not the Milky Bar. The Milky Bars are on me. No, it's not that. But well done if you've got it. We're just going to put them all in the drawer. and we'll sort it all out on Friday. Yes, Bob the Marshall, absolutely right. Gillian, yes. Libby in Castletown, yes. Jerry, it's not Maltesers. Em, it's not Maltesers. This is Prince. Little Red Corvette, REM's on the way, and a track from my cupboard under the stairs. Dance around the kitchen table time Tuesday morning. Coming up from T-Chest K.

0: REM. What's the frequency, Kenneth? 97.2 in Douglas. Prince, Little Red Corvette, 19 minutes to 11. Good morning to Frank and Jan in the motorhome at a blustery Langness this morning. Is that where you are, Langness, or are you Point of Air? Where are you? No, blustery Point of Air, even.
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0: OK, THSK in My Cupboard Under the Stairs, a single released in 1981, the follow-up single to I'm In Love from the album I'm In Love. Evelyn King, she dropped the champagne by these days. She had a hit with Shame in the 1970s under Evelyn or Evelyn Champagne King. Just K for King now, if you want my lovin'.

Andy Wint is on the man in line after the midday news today. It's an open line all this week. 661-368 is Andy's number. If you want to get something off your chest or tell us something good, spread the good news. 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Take us to news time at 11. The Tramps from 1977. 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

0: Well, we started a new one yesterday morning. It's a bit of a slow burner. I thought I'd made it too difficult. But I've got some right answers, which means I can't give you any clues. The snip of the hit is on its way in half an hour's time. On DAB online, on smart devices, and on FM radio from Douglas and the Isle of Man. 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
1: Manx Radio News at 11 o'clock. Moramai, I'm Darren Timpson. An immigration lawyer on the Isle of Man says his firm has been busy fielding questions after new changes to immigration rules that came into force at the start of the month and aligned the island more broadly with the UK. Jobs must be advertised on the island for 2 weeks before being opened up to the common travel area and then internationally. Advocate Christopher Kinley from Kinley Legal says the system has always been designed to prioritise Manx settled workers.
2: The new version of the system will still do that. There's always been a lot of work for people, and most employers, it would be really a waste of a lot of time and money for them to deliberately try to be employing overseas people if they can get Manx workers or British or Irish workers. So will the system help that? Maybe a little bit, because there are new advertising requirements.
1: The mountain road is closed for the removal of the TT one-way system. The route is shut from Ramsey to the Craignabar until 4:30 p.m. Traffic can only travel in the direction of the TT course until the road reopens. A nursery group on the island is offering financial support to families whose children are too young for government's childcare credit scheme. Hopes and Dreams is launching an early year support fund which could provide up to £3,000 worth of care from September. It will help parents with children aged between 2 and 3 who attend one of its nurseries for at least 3 school days a week. Director Gary Pierce says they felt it was only right to try and help in the current financial climate.
3: In some respects, it can be seen on the island that we lag behind. I actually think the government here have actually got it right and are doing everything they can. But they are aware that childcare support is fundamentally needed and they're doing what they can. And we are also trying to do what we can, as are the childcare sector generally. So it's well done, government, but we need to step up as well and help where we can.
1: To international news now. A Somali referee who has been dropped from the list of World Cup officials after he was denied entry to the US. Omar Artan, who was recently named African Referee of the Year, was turned away at Miami Airport. Donald Trump claims he's in the final throes of a deal with Iran and the US will soon be declaring total victory. The American president says the key Strait of Hormuz shipping lane could reopen within the next few days. And parents who look after seriously ill children could soon get better job protects as part of a new UK government plans. The consultation includes introducing paid leave and a new right to return to work similar to mothers coming back after maternity. Manx Radio News at 3 minutes past 11, our next at 12 o'clock. In the meantime, keep up to date by following Manx Radio on social media or go to manxradio.com.
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0: Not too bad, is it? Sunny intervals today, scattered showers developing as well. They could be quite heavy. Fresh west or southwesterly winds easing towards Snask, a high of 16. Bright again tomorrow, another mixture of sunshine and scattered showers. Light or moderate westerly winds, similar to today, 16 Celsius.
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There's another Calvin Harris masterpiece. 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It's so new, it's still wet. Calvin Harris, Adam Richard Wiles, and Yasmin Byrne, better known to you and I as Jazzy from Ireland. She used to be a shelf stacker in Tesco. 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Follow your dreams, and you'll get there eventually.

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0: Heavy D and the Boys, Now That We Found Love, which was an old Third World song from the 1970s. Ingenious use of a frying pan during that track, by the way.
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0: Okay, I can't give you any clues because I have got some right answers. 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

0: 1980, Diana Ross on the old Joanna. Now then, where are we? D and JB say, is it Telegram Sam by T-Rex?
1: No.

0: Who else we got here? Matty says, is it the Prodigy? Firestarter?
1: Negative.
0: No, it's not that. Here it is again, then. What is that? 166177 or email studio@maxradio.com. Samantha, loving your work. Well done, you're in the draw. Who else have we got here? Sean the teacher, you get half a point, I'm afraid. Half a point only. But which half is the right half? You'll get there by the end of the week, I'm absolutely sure. By the way, Mr. Spitfire Pilot, could you come and fly low over Douglas Bay any weekday between 9 and 11? Thank you.

Hello, good morning to the Big Easy, who's working hard. Working very hard, because you're absolutely right. Well done. Sean the teacher, well done. Second time of asking, you're in the draw. Good job. Simon in Peel, you're in there as well. You're doing well now, aren't you?

Lynyrd Skynyrd. Sweet Home Alabama. Or as I heard somebody say on another radio station, Lynyrd Skynyrd. They shall remain nameless. Unless you want me to name and shame them.

Matty says, name and shame them. No, I'm not going to do that. Ireland's too small. You know what it's like. Didn't make me giggle, though. 1982, ABC, All of My Heart. With Martin Fry. We'll call it a day there, then. Knock one out for the team, and we'll see you in the morning at 9. Andy Wintz on the Manning Line next. It's an open line after the news. 66 13 68 is Andy's number. You can email at maninline@manxradio.com. 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

0: Gurumaya. Thank you, Chris. He's back tomorrow morning at 9 o'clock for the morning show. And Man in Line's next on. We're open line through till 1 o'clock. 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Well, apparently, planning appeals could be subject to legal challenge. There's been an error, an admin error. Well, that and more, we're on those bad eggs that Chris Thomas, MHK, was talking about. You're on next, Man in Line, Short Radio Vannon.
1: Manx Radio News at 12 o'clock. Faster Mai, I'm Darren Timpson. The Environment, Food and Agriculture Minister admits decisions on planning appeals could be subject to legal challenge following an administrative error. Claire Barber was asked about the decision to delegate her ministerial responsibility to a political member at this morning's sitting of the House of Keys. The paperwork referenced a section of the Town and Country Planning Act that does not exist. While Minister Barber accepts errors were made, she insists the delegated power itself was used correctly.
2: I can't change the past, and I am obviously, it's hugely regrettable, this position, but it is something that we're working through. As I understand, I do not have the power to change the planning decision that has been made, except via a dalliance procedure.
1: Hundreds of claimants awaiting a judgment in a multi-million pound insurance case are facing further delays after the deemster allocated to the case resigned. Evidence in the first group litigation claim to be issued on the Isle of Man was heard by acting deemster James Corbett KC in 2024. Tessa Hawley reports.
3: The combined cases involving 739 claimants centre around alleged mis-selling of investment products by Friends Provident International Limited and Utmost International Isle of Man. Both firms deny the claims. However, before a judgment has been handed down, Acting Deemster Corbett tendered his resignation on the grounds of his own ill health. It's a situation which has been described as unprecedented for the island, with the first Deemster describing a delay of 2 years for the issuing of any judgment as unacceptable. It's hoped a former judge to the High Court of England and Wales will take the matter forward. A case management hearing will take place in August.
1: Placing a temporary dental unit at the Ramsey District Cottage Hospital is a government failure, according to the Planning Committee. Chair Rob Collister told a hearing yesterday that the situation is unfortunate and he felt that the dentist facility should be inside the hospital rather than in the car park. He also said he was very angry and believes there is a lack of maintenance at the health facility. Manx Care's application, which was approved unanimously, will see the units placed at the site for 18 months, whilst the Martin Ward undergoes remedial works. To international news now. A man's been arrested over a stabbing in Belfast, which the UK Prime Minister has described as sickening. The suspect, who is believed to be Somali, is accused of a violent attack which left a man with serious face, neck and back injuries. MPs are going to debate the possibility of a monument to honour Sir David Attenborough. Almost 90,000 people have signed a petition calling for a tribute to the 100-year-old naturalist. Manx Radio News at 3 minutes past 12, our next at 1 o'clock. 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
0: Jeremiah, thank you, Darren, from the Ronalds Way Met Office. We've got a warning of strong winds in the North Irish Sea. Current state of sea is moderate, falling slight or moderate later. And the weather, well, it's partially cloudy with sunny intervals and scattered showers on a fresh to strong west-southwesterly. Daylight maximum 16 today. Dry and less breezy through the night, down to 10 degrees Celsius. And for Wednesday, tomorrow, Ukraine, dry with sunny spells, a light to moderate west wind, top temperature 16, overnight rain, and a minimum temperature of 11. And for Jordan, Thursday rain first thing, clearing up after Thursday lunchtime and up to 16 degrees. Well, the tide's still on the way out for the next three quarters of an hour or so. Low waters 13 minutes before 1. High tide tonight 6 minutes past 7. Sunset 11 minutes to 10. Low tide 28 minutes before 2 a.m. and sunrise tomorrow morning at 14 minutes to 5.
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0: 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Welcome to Man and Vine. 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Whatever it is you want to get off your chest, by all means, do get in touch. And we'll tell the rest of the world about it. There was a question yesterday, I think it was David yesterday, wanted to know where the MV Arrow is. Well, she was sent on rental, if you like, on charter to the Channel Islands. So we're assuming that the MV Arrow, the kind of backup steam packet vessel, is still in the Channel Islands. If you've got ship spotter or whatever it's called, ship locator, I'm sure you'll tell me. The MV Arrow was sailing, I think, between Portsmouth and the Channel Islands on charter. That's why the Ben McCree was doing all the freight runs during TT. Let's get to the phones. Jill's with us now. Hi, Jill. I think we'll find Jill. Perhaps not Jill. No, Jill's not there. We'll try and find Jill in a few moments' time. Jill, if you want to give us a call back, there may be something wrong with your phone. Perhaps, we don't know. Or was it blighted line two? This story about Claire Barber, MHK, the minister at DEFA, who's admitted decisions on planning appeals could be subject to legal challenge following this administrative error. Well, she was asked about the decision to delegate her ministerial responsibility to a political member at this morning's sitting of the House of Keys. The paperwork referenced a section of the Town and Country Planning Act. The only problem being the Town and Country Planning Act doesn't exist. While Claire Barber accepts that errors were made, she insists the delegated power itself was used correctly. Glenn Faber and Peel MHK, Kate Law Brennan, was concerned.
1: The legal advice that I've received specifically relates to this point, relating to the incorrect delegation and the vires, as I say, that there is the option of a dolience procedure to review that.
2: Thank you. I'll get to the matters of dolience procedures later. In the delegations that have been drafted, many of which were related to planning application, planning appeals in Peel, related to telegraph poles, they state that Article 8.8, which doesn't exist, of the Town and Country Planning Development Order Procedure Order 2019, they give the powers to exercise the functions of the department relating to appeals to the department, to consider the report of the planning inspector and either allow or dismiss the appeal, and may in either case reverse or vary any part of the decision, whether or not the appeal relates to that part. So my question is, how can the minister honestly consider these decisions valid? How can she, or how long will she stand by these recently made decisions? Because it's actually either the case that the decisions weren't made, or they were made, and they weren't based on valid law, or would she rather perhaps run the risk of many other sets of decisions where delegated being in fact unlawful?
3: Minister, to reply.
1: Thank you. As I say, I am operating based on the advice that I am receiving in this regard, and we are reviewing this situation as would be expected. The powers that have been delegated were those as laid down in 13.1, but obviously, as I say, it incorrectly references section 8.8. I can't change the past, and I am obviously, it's hugely regrettable, this position, but it is something that we're working through. As I understand, I do not have the power to change the planning decision that has been made, except via a dolience procedure.
0: Well, that was Claire Barber, MHK, the minister at DEFA, and we'll be watching that situation just to see what happens. But obviously, the wheels will be turning. I think we found Jill now. Hi, Jill.
4: Oh, hello, Andy. Funny that Claire Barber should be talking, because I'm talking about play areas in Douglas. I've been talking to you about it on and off for the past 4 years. The last time I took Ivy to the play area was when she was 1.5. She's now 6. And Claire Barber was then responsible for play areas, and she said she cannot wave a magic wand regarding the issue. And now she can't change the past. Well, the past is still the past regarding play areas, because there's no magic wand been waved. Now, Andy, I'm really, I don't like going on the radio. I've got my posh voice, but you can hear I'm a little bit nervous. But I've befriended quite a few young mothers. A lot of people are coming to the island. I've befriended Ghanaians. I try to teach them English and a lot go Bulgarian mums and Romanian mums with two children, maybe more. They've been invited on this island to come and work, which they are doing, and some don't have cars, and they're practicing a lot of the language. And I find that a little park area in Douglas, it just helps. And I'd like to also know, are the MHKs, do they have children? Are they all older? Because they don't seem to realise the necessity. These people get told, you can get a boat next if you don't want to stay here, which is very cruel. Or they say, well, there's Nobles Park, get a bus up there. Have you tried as a young mum, a tired young mum, to take a little one-year-old and a three-year-old on the bus, and they don't know where they're going anyway because they don't know Douglas so well?
0: Right, is this the one on the prom that we're talking about, Jill?
4: There were only a couple of swings and a slide.
0: Yeah.
4: Actually, I went to view the architect plans. I bumped into R. Howard, who rings in frequently. We had a little chat. So they promised us a massive big boat, which we didn't really need, a skate park. I talked to the architect. We were even asked to sign whether we wanted it or not, planning permissions. So when you promise something and you get nothing in return, it's a bit cruel, isn't it? We took our time to go and view all these promises, and well, still...
0: The thing, Jill, that this, I mean, as you say, your granddaughter was 1.5. She's now, what did you say, 6?
4: 6,
0: well,
4: yes.
0: it's faintly pathetic, isn't it? The fact that
4: in
0: that time, even a temporary play park or just something there...
4: Anything.
0: And obviously,
4: anything.
0: Process has taken over here, as you say, with these kind of vainglorious big plans about a pirate galleon or whatever it was going to be. And the fact is, as
4: we
0: you say...
4: We didn't need all that.
0: All you need are swings and a slide and one of those stretchy...
4: Why not in a corner of Villa Marina Gardens? Why not in Summerland, where they've pathetically left that empty in disrespect to the people who died? Why not have a lovely play area? My son, he owns an apartment in Piccadilly Court. He doesn't want to take his car to Nobles Park when Ivy wants a run. She doesn't want to go on the beach. Wonderful Riley's Garden Centre. A shout out for Riley's Garden Centre in Douglas. We go there, do retail therapy, and one of us sits with Ivy while she plays with the children in the little beautiful garden.
0: Yeah.
4: Swings and slides they've built.
0: That's at the back by the cafe, isn't it, Jill?
4: Yes, and, you know, if the MHKs had the sense they were born with, they would know that the children will be left in the playing area and the people would buy more in town because they could then do retail therapy. Children do not like shopping. They hate it. So please, please, let's have something for the children. These mothers, I befriended them, like I said. I try and have them in my humble abode. We go in each other's houses now, but we want fresh air. We want to teach people English. That wonderful church opposite where the play area used to be, they teach them the language. For goodness sakes, people. I can't believe that they're not doing anything now. I'm trying to remember, Jill,
0: the only other play area, I think, is the one, isn't it up by on Kensington Road? Westmoreland Road.
4: Yeah, but
0: it's,
4: I mean,
0: up there, isn't
4: should
0: it?
4: I
0: miles
4: tell
0: away.
4: The Ghanaians and the Bulgarians and the Romanians, and I don't drive a car, so I'm hopeless. I don't know, my husband always laughs at me because I don't even know where Ramsey is. But they need a place where they can, they don't have houses with gardens in Douglas City. We're a city. We want it on the seafront where the kiddies, the mums can sit there and talk. It's so important for mental health. And I've now been talking to you about it, Andy, if you remember, for 4 years waiting very, very patiently. If someone says they're going to build you a house, and you go to planning and you look at all the architecture and waste your time, and then you get told we're getting nothing, you're being a bit shortchanged there, aren't you? It's cruel.
0: Right. Okay. All right. Well, we appreciate it, and thanks for keeping
4: Thank
0: at
4: you,
0: this,
4: Andy.
0: Jill. I'm glad you're keeping the whole thing alive.
4: I will do. I will do.
0: Good.
4: Thank
0: all right.
4: you, Andy.
0: Good to hear from you. Thanks for that. We're not very child-friendly in Douglas, so that's the word there, and the fact that that playground was promised years and years ago. There was a big plan for something, then now that's not happening. I mean, how much does a playground cost? I'm sure somebody will come forward and say it takes planning and this, that and the other, and it's going to cost tens of thousands of pounds. If you divide that by 5-6 years, it's not really that much, is it? And the fact is, on the promenade, that's a place where people do take children, and certainly toddlers go there. And as Jill said, I've yet to meet a toddler who likes shopping. As Jill said, they hate it. So what do we do, and where are the best places for playgrounds in Douglas? Obviously, I haven't said that. The one at Nobles Park has seen better times. A lot of the metal is now rusting up there, but it's passable. It works. As they say, it's fit for purpose. But really, a playground where mums and toddlers can go, and as Jill said, can shoot the breeze, can chat about things, and can meet new people. Well, any thoughts on that, by all means, do get in touch. Text, email, call and WhatsApp. And lots of messages coming through, which I shall get to, including the lady speaking about the play areas just mentioned various nationalities with young children, says G. So this is the weakness, says G, a weakness. The government is bringing foreign workers here. They bring dependents, and then they place a demand on services, even play areas. The government brings foreign workers in. I thought it was employers who brought foreign workers in. Gee, I think you're going to have to be a lot more specific about that. I don't quite know the point you're trying to make. Is it not irresponsible to leave small children unsupervised while you enjoy retail therapy? Don't blame the MHKs. It's Douglas Council to go on with this. I don't think the lady ever said leave them unsupervised. They weren't left on their own. I'm sure there'd be two people and then one would go shopping and the other one. But anyway, read into that what you will. And people in Castletown are still waiting for the toddler play park to be sorted too. It's been closed for a long time now. Paulson Park is a nightmare to get into with prams. The area by the railway bridge is really bad as it gets washed out every time there's a big tide. It's time the toddler park was sorted in Castletown. How are things in Peel and Ramsey and in Kirkmichael and in Crosby and Glenvine? How are things in Castletown and in Port Erin for play areas for younger people? John tells me apparently the Arrow is on charter to Balfour Beatty doing work in the Hebrides. She gets everywhere. And apparently, Steam Packet's getting very well paid for it as well. The charter fees are quite a bit. Yesterday, there was some discussion about assistance for those thrust into being a carer. Part of the problem for carers is the lack of information about what help and support is available. There should be somewhere that everybody can look online or pick up a pack relevant to their situation. Although dementia is rife on the Isle of Man, mostly rife everywhere, to be quite honest, H, it's kept very low-key and carers are left to struggle with the difficult behaviours and the 24/7 care. Professional carers receive extensive training. This is an issue, and I've pursued for many years, but nobody seems to care, says H. And that was the point the lady was making yesterday, H., and thanks for reinforcing it. It's an unseen army of carers. An unseen army of carers that are looking at, with very little training, it would seem. It's going to pick it up as you go along. So, any thoughts? By all means, do get in touch. Here's Andrew with us now. Hi, Andrew.
5: Hi, Andy. Good day to you. I just please wanted to touch on the story in Tynwald Keys this morning.
0: Yeah.
5: About the telegraph poles in Peel.
0: Okay.
5: Whereby Minister Barber has admitted that there was some delegated responsibility and the poles have been allowed, but the delegated responsibility wasn't in fact valid. And she's referenced that it, quote, the delegated power quoted some particular aspect of the Town and Country Planning Act. And on your news page article, it says it references a section that does not exist. And now it's been allowed for the telegraph poles. And under this delegated powers, presumably other decisions have been made by the department, which may now not be in good standing and correct. And the only remedy for this, apparently, is that people go to the cost and expense of potentially bringing a petition of doliance, which is totally wrong. But the aspect I wanted to touch on was that, where's the accountability, please? Claire Barber, you've had somebody who's had allegedly this delegated power effectively misusing it. And so where's the accountability? If you were in business, that person would be shown the door. Alan Sugar would be saying, you're fired.
0: So what do you think should happen,
5: Andrew? Sorry?
0: What do you think should happen?
5: The person responsible should be at very least demoted to the lowest standard in the civil service, because it's just wrong. This person should be removed from post, because they're obviously not competent, because they've been quoting something that doesn't exist.
0: Well, it's a bit of a pickle, to say the least, isn't it? So you reckon, I mean, they say that a petition of doliance is the only way. I mean, does that cost a lot of money, a petition of doliance?
5: I'm led to believe it does. Well, you've got to go and hire advocates and everything. Why should you have to do that? Because the department has done something that didn't have the vires, the legal power to do.
0: Well, we're getting a lot of messages to the same thing. A gentleman called Michael said, to this day, DEFRA have been dragging its heel over many things and aren't fit for purpose.
5: Well, somebody in there isn't fit for purpose because they're acting without proper law behind them. So they're not competent. So remove them from post. Otherwise, I just wanted to touch on, you were talking about play areas.
0: Yeah.
5: And the Douglas City Council and the promenade play area, which it's saying, oh, we can't do this now because there's not going to be a seawall. Well, Douglas Council, you removed a play area, which the only reason you removed it was because the rubberized matting had been lifted by the storm surge.
0: Yeah.
5: The wall along the gardens there was replaced. It's concrete now, I understand, with just a stone facing. It's not just stone, it's concrete. So that area is now protected. So just please, and the play area, the play equipment, you removed it before its end of life. So please, just reinstate the play equipment, buy like for like, and just put it back. You don't have to spend $3 million on doing a wooden galleon further along. Just put the play equipment back on a like-for-like basis. And small children aren't going to know the difference because they will never have experienced it before.
0: Well, we'll see what happens, but something somewhere. I mean, the fact there hasn't been a play area on the promenade. You see, obviously, Andrew, somebody thinks it doesn't matter. Somebody somewhere puts this to the bottom of the pile every time.
5: Somebody in the council. I don't know who has responsibility for that, but it's somebody in the council. And Douglas ratepayers, we're paying here, pay our rates, and there's not that facility. We already paid for it once. They took it away. So use our money, please, Douglas City Council, and reinstate it.
0: Right. I've just done some checking, by the way, Andrew. A typical overall cost for a petition of doliance, straightforward petition, is between £8,000 and £15,000. If it's moderately complex, up to £30,000. If it's very heavily contested, it could be £75,000.
5: And why should individuals have to fork that money out to have the department correct something which it did in error by somebody who's not competent. Leave it at that, I think.
0: Thanks for calling today.
5: Oh, sorry. One other item.
0: Yeah, by all means.
5: One other item. DOI Minister Tim Crookall, please, the footpath and curb between the Cooleyree entrance east and west, when are you going to get it done before Tynwald Day? Please, Tim, let us know.
0: All right, thanks for calling. And Texter 113 says, we've got a lovely play area in Crosby. Well, congratulations, Crosby. And Adam's with us now. Hi, Adam.
6: Hi, Randy. How are you today?
0: Very well, thanks.
6: Good. I was just reading up the other day, I was reading about how the ministers, so much in the other man, it's always said that the ministers are just there as the mouthpieces, and the civil servants tell them what's what, and then the ministers go and report to Tynwald. And it said that Tim Crookall, who's currently the Minister for Infrastructure since he took over from Michelle Hayward, he has been told by the civil service, effectively, by his Department of Infrastructure, that they are not building the seawall on Long Promenade in order to stop the waves coming over in the wintertime, and to stop the wave attack from destroying the wall and the sunken gardens adjacent to it. So Douglas Corporation are therefore saying they can't build this park. But why are the civil servants in charge? You know, the ministers are there to direct, to make sure that the will of Tynwald, you know, Tynwald is the government. The government's job is to govern. The ministers should be telling the civil servants what they want doing, you know, and there can be a constructive dialogue between the two, but the minister should be the superior person. They should not, the civil servants, you know, the heads of infrastructure or whoever it is, they should not be the senior person in the relationship, because they are not democratically elected.
0: But presumably, at some point, Adam, it will come There'll come a time if a chief executive or senior executive in a department, in a ministry, has been there for, I don't know, let's say 10, 15 years, and a minister comes in, having only been elected, I don't know, a year previously and what have you, and comes in and, quite frankly, doesn't know the lay of the land. So they may have some highfalutin idea about something, and that may have to be talked down by somebody who knows the job and the patch.
6: Yes, I suppose that's very true, Andy. But I mean, they need to get suitable people in suitable roles. I mean, Tim Crookall, he's well known, isn't he? He's quite an intelligent person. Tim Crookall, he's well known to be well educated, and you would have thought he could have, you know, some sort of bearing. I don't know. You never know what power structures exist in these things, and what other subordinate power structures exist, which may affect the relationships between people in the line of control.
0: Yeah.
6: But I think he should be. I hear what you're saying, Andy. There needs to be continuity between the ministers and long-term ministers in positions. But I mean, you know, it's their job to hold the civil service to account, to question them, you know, and to come up with ideas, lateral thinking, come up with ideas outside the box to address these things. And if there's a problem, you know, if they've negotiated with the civil service about something and the civil service have said, no, we really can't do it for whatever reasons, then they need to come back to Tynwald and say that. And there needs to be an open discussion about alternatives.
0: Right.
6: You know, I don't know whether this kind of system operates within the democratic political system that we have.
0: Yeah, well, you make a very good point, Adam, because, as you say, you and I, we're humble members of the public. We don't know the dynamics in the departments. We don't know who gets on with whom. We don't know where they're shifting budgets around. We don't know. We just know that certain things aren't right. And one of the things that isn't right is the lack of a play area on the most busy promenade on the Isle of Man, Loch Promenade.
6: Yes, and it is a great shame because, as you say, there isn't one near. And the other thing, Andy, You were saying it's nice to have some swings and things. I mean, I like the idea of a galleon because, you know, it's fun for kids to play and imagine. It gives the kids a basis on which to base their imaginative escapades in terms of imagining that they're pirates at sea and things. Yeah. But I don't think they can do that anyway on ordinary play equipment. But, I mean, it's nice to have imaginative and, you know, thoughtful, up-to-date layouts for playgrounds and things. But one thing I do think is sad, and I went into Peel's swimming pool last night for a swim, and I looked at the park. There were some kids playing in the park just next door. I looked into the park, and there's no swings in there. There's only two little swings for infants. You know, in all the parks now, you see, they've only got the two little swings for infants. And I just think it's so sad because when I was a little boy, I used to love the swings. The only thing I used to, I mean, most of the time I would go on the swings. I quite liked an assault course, you know, or at Timbald Mills, there's quite a decent assault course, or they used to be outside the cafe there. Yeah. And we would all go and have thunder and lightning ice creams from the cafe, which is sadly no longer done either, and go on the assault course. But there was always swings. Everywhere you went, there were swings. And they've been taken away.
0: Well, I think I know the reason for that. The fact that there aren't any, if you like, larger children-sized swings, it's mainly down to the antics of idiotic adults. So out of hours, you may get idiotic adults playing around on larger swings and larger play areas. And that's one of the, I mean, like that pirate galleon there. Now, that pirate galleon there would have been opposite some licensed premises. So what's going to happen at 1 o'clock in the morning, one Saturday or Sunday morning, when you get a few people who've had too many and they see something that looks like a pirate ship to have a play on? Who knows?
6: Well, that's true. But, I mean, on the other hand, a pirate ship may not play, may not be quite so appealing to adults as perhaps swings would be, because, I mean, adults can appreciate swings too, provided they have the stomach muscles and, body flexibility to be able to still do it. Yeah. But I mean, obviously the horse trams used to be outside the Terminus Tavern and they used to get played on all the time by kids and by adults alike. Yeah. So they don't

0: It's yeah.
1: I appreciate it. Adam, thanks for calling today. We appreciate your thoughts.
0: Thanks, Andy. Cheers. Take care.
1: It's 26 minutes before one. Oh, Vivian's on with us now. Hi, Vivian.
2: Hello. I just want to give Ramsey Commissioners a pat on the back, and I don't often do that.
1: Okay.
2: They've got a couple of wonderful play parks for the kids of all ages, and they're well looked after. And one is the Newark Park, and the other is on May Hill here, the Coronation Park, and they are wonderful.
1: Well, I'm happy to put that on the record. And as you say, the Murrock is, well, it is absolutely fantastic. And there's also stuff there for adults as well as you go round as well, isn't there?
2: There's all sorts. But just, we're good to criticise, but it's nice sometimes just to give a pat on the back.
1: More than happy to do that for Ramsey. Okay, thanks, Vivian. Good
2: Thank
1: to
2: you
1: hear
2: very
1: from
2: much.
1: You. All right.
2: Bye.
1: Let's go to, I think Howard's with us now. Hi, Howard.
3: Hello, Andy. I haven't heard the programme for a little while, trying to catch up. And I was going to come on and ask about the money that was proposed for the building of the play area on the promenade. It didn't just have the one on the Lock Promenade. There was a farcical item up at the Queen's Promenade, a little stream and everything. But what I don't know if you had it on your programme, but they made application, the council, to borrow $1.6 million. Did that go through? Has that $1.6 million been awarded to the council? And if it has, what are they proposed to do with it? And what was the terms of payback?
1: Well, also we'll find out fairly shortly, because Devon Watson's going to be on in a couple of weeks' time. I didn't hear the whether or not. I think they did. They, as you say, they certainly appealed for the money. They wanted the money. I don't know whether they got it or not. But, well, that's certainly one to put to Devon Watson. And the fact is that, you know, the whole point of play areas, they are essential for. I mean, there is kids need to play, for heaven's sake, Howard.
3: Yeah. Well, great-grandson, I used to take him down to the old one there. When they'd done the boating pool, you can still see how that was built. But we used to take him down there when he's very young and loved it. And it was safe. You could park up and take him in there and he wouldn't be running out in the road or anything like that. But the council, I don't know what they had in mind when they were planning this, because they're going to put skateboarding racks and everything in there. But if that money has been allocated and it's in the account of the town of the council, what is the interest rates? Who is going to pay it back? The ratepayers, obviously. And, who has cancelled this? Because these seem to be all sorts of secret things that go on behind closed doors. You'll hear the result, but you'll never hear the conversation beforehand. And also, well, I've mentioned this before, when I started work a long time ago, I was with Douglas Corporation, strange enough, on the Parks Department as an apprentice. And I can remember in 1966, this is a long time ago, those walls being knocked down. And the gardens themselves were built with a void behind the land side of the wall so as to give shelter to people sitting in the gardens. Now, the tide has not stopped coming in. It's still as rough as ever. If you look at back photographs, you'll see some horrendous storms. And I've suggested this a few times, that wall can be made stronger by a central core of reinforced concrete, and then the stonework put on the outside, both sides. And that would stop an awful lot of this damage, because they were talking, I think the last thing I heard was about $9 million to put the rest of the seawall in up to the sea terminal. You could build 9 miles of motorway for that. But, this is the silly ideas they're coming up with, and then they're shouting that they've got no money.
1: Well, it will be, the thing is, you would think that a play area for children would be really, really simple to do, Howard. It's not nuclear engineering. It's a play area. And they managed to get them here, there and everywhere.

0: So it just seems as though somebody somewhere on the council thinks that no children go on the promenade, that no children walk from end to end on the promenade. Heavens above, it's difficult enough to get a cup of tea on the promenade now. So
1: Well, the length of the promenade there with the children, it's ideal because they've got to have play areas. And a couple of years ago, we had our great-granddaughter over, and we went to 14 play parks all around the island. And that was only just, you know, the touching the top. We didn't get them all. So we're not short of them, but we are short of that one on the promenade, and it was an excellent one. And again, they went all over the top. They had these amazing things they're going to do. We had to go to Germany to get the company to do it. So who's actually paid that and all the planning? They had to get the timber. They were saying it's special timber. It's tantalized timber, for God's sake. And, you know, a price of going to Germany and having a German company come over. And I don't know if you went down to the presentation in the Strand Shopping Centre. Oh, what a load of, well, I won't say the word on radio.
0: I think you're trying to say baloney.
1: It starts with that letter B, yeah. Okay. But I was down there a couple of times, and I've never heard so much waffle. And they were spending money like it was going out of fashion. And now the whole thing's collapsed into a hole in the ground.
0: Okay.
1: And nobody's given a reason why or what has happened to the funds.
0: Okay.
1: That's all. Haven't heard anything all this week.
0: We'll try and find out then.
1: Yeah. Okay. Well, thanks for that, Andy. Take care now.
0: All right. Thanks, Howard. Good to hear from you. It's 20 to 1. For the record, Douglas Council provides and operates 13 play parks, play areas around Douglas, Anaka. In Belafton Park in Harcroft Meadows. There's one in Cool Road, just by the Close Fletcher area. Lakeside Road, Governor's Hill, the Hampton Farm area. Nobles Park, obviously, the big one there. Nobles Plot, there's the tot lot there. Pulrose Play Park, Centenary Gardens by Queen's Avenue. There's the Johnny Watterson's Lane one, the William Proctor Court play area. Westmoreland Road, the one just by what used to be the family library, and the Barul Road play area in Williston. Just not on Loch Promenade. For years. It hasn't been there for years. 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They don't want the state-of-the-art NASA standard stuff. 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
8: The Man in Line with Andy Wint.
0: It's 16 minutes now before one. A note in from Sarah, who just said, did Brad Pitt buy any Archibald Knox when he was on the Isle of Man? I don't know. It's true, Brad Pitt's a big Archibald Knox fan. It's true, seriously, he is. And, well, I'm sure the Archibald Knox people, the Archibald Knox diaspora on the Isle of Man, will tell us if Brad shelled out anything. So, Devon Watson's going to be on Tuesday the 30th. So today being the 9th, he's on 3 weeks today, the leader of Douglas City Council, Devon Watson, will be on. So we'll ask Mr. Watson, amongst other things, about play areas and certainly the play area on Loch Prom. But never short of anything to say when Devon Watson's on. He's always makes himself available. The news about the Southern Hundred, yes, they're doing vintage sidecars, aren't they? Monday the 6th of July to Thursday the 9th of July. And thank you, Scott, who sent a message in saying, will Radio TT... Well, you don't call it Rich. I can't believe it's not Radio TT. Manx Radio Motorsport will be at the Southern Hundred and the team will be there doing all the commentary as usual. New changes to the Isle of Man's immigration rules are aimed at safeguarding the island and its residents, according to the Treasury Minister. Chris Thomas, MHK, was in today, in Keys today. The changes are part of a Tymblebank resolution from July last year to align the Isle of Man more broadly with the UK. More changes are expected to be announced around global migration and intercompany transfers in November 2027. This is what Chris Thomas, MHK, had to say today.
9: The jobs have to be notified locally for 14 days. Concurrently, they can be advertised across and in Ireland and in the Channel Islands for 14 days, and only then, through a regulated process, can you go around looking for immigration. There are other parts of law that are very relevant to all of this. For instance, what rights people have and what obligations people have once they get here. So we are making changes to national insurance, and we are looking at how we finance students and third education and benefits and things all of the time.
10: How do these changes change how recruiters recruit?
9: And unfortunately, we've had bad eggs in the Isle of Man. There are examples in our court system of people having been abused by bad recruiters, coming to jobs, having paid lots of money for jobs that don't exist. So we've had a system that's been exploited. We've also been probably overly enthusiastic, encouraging people to come to the Isle of Man with insufficient attention paid to how we go about that. But we now have responsibilities to the people who are here as well. And finally, I would say we've got to make sure it works.
10: Would this changes still make the island appealing to businesses?
9: No, it does affect areas of ICT, it does affect healthcare, it does affect hospitality, and that's why we gave this 3 week lead-in time. There are more changes coming in November next year to do with global migration and intra-company transfers.
0: Well, that's Chris Thomas, the Treasury Minister, talking about that, and obviously something has been said somewhere, this thing about global migration and intercompany transfers. That's going to be in November next year. And I just wonder whether you've got any thoughts on this. Why did we remove our wooden benches and replace them with the daft seats? I wonder how that much... Well, actually, the new benches on Douglas Promenade are certainly better than those old concrete Bauhaus things that they had. Regarding the old play area, re-blast them and get them powder-coated on Ireland. It's no brains. That's 9238. I was recently in Noble's hospital with heart problems. I was horrified to find DNR on my notes without my family's permission. Luckily, another doctor sent me to the UK and I survived. Doctor playing God, maybe. Won't give my name because I don't want to be identified, says 67. But DNR means do not resuscitate. Basically, wave goodbye, let go. And this has come up many, many times about DNRs being used. And if you have any information on this, not just this person, but anybody else, then please do get in touch. Civil servants are the experts and not a short-lived minister, says 490. Well, that's just one sentence. If you'd like to tell me a bit more about that, 490. Obviously, a minister may be an expert. And really, is it for the civil servants and the ministers to work together? And remember, the minister is democratically elected by the people. They're there as representatives of the people. So surely it's the civil servants and the elected representatives' job to work it out amongst themselves and perhaps not leave the public in the dark. There are so many, Marie, this is, there are so many incompetent departments within, this is Marie's words, by the way, within government. The problem is their jobs are protected. It should be like in the private sector. If their work is not up to standard, they should be removed, not sidelined to another department, removed, says Marie. Douglas Council removed the equipment because it was so damaged by Storm Barra that it was unsafe. Why would it be reinstated when it's at the risk of the same thing happening again unless there are adequate sea defences? Thank you, James. Good to hear from you. But the fact is, James, who's speaking on behalf of the children? All the children couldn't care less how it went. They just know that their playground isn't there anymore. So they're not the people that make rational decisions. They're emotional. First of all, there was a playground, then there isn't a playground. And if you're going to provide a playground, then provide a playground. And if it can't be there, why not put it somewhere else? Quickly. Expediently. It's, I think it's Diane with us now. Hi, Diane.
11: Hello, how are you?
0: Well, very well, thanks for calling.
11: Good. I'm afraid I'm on the same subject.
0: Go on.
11: About the play area.
0: Yeah.
11: Sunken gardens. Well, I just don't understand why they can't just put the normal things like a swing, a slide, and the other things that you usually find in a playground.
0: Yeah.
11: I did, when I spoke to Douglas Borough Council about this, and I said this, you know, he said, oh, no, no, no. He said that children don't want those things anymore. I said, pardon? He said, oh, no, they don't want a swing, a slide, and that sort of thing.
0: Right.
11: I mean, which I thought was ridiculous.
0: What do they want then?
11: Well, I, you know, he said, oh, we want to do something a little bit different. I said, but those children just want, little children just want, well, he said, oh, no, no, nowadays, he said, that's something they wouldn't be interested in.
0: Well, what was he, what was he proposing?
11: Well, I don't know. This is when it was going to be the ship, this ship. I don't know whether that's still on the cards.
0: No, it's not. It's gone.
11: Oh, thank God. I mean, a little, that's not suitable for little children. I just don't understand it at all. I mean, I remember it when they had the little lake thing in the garden.
0: Yeah, yeah.
11: I remember that. And I think there must have been swing and slides then. But all this money, and just put the things there, and you know, at least there's something.
0: Well, the thing is that from I'm trying to think, from Summerland to the sea terminal, what is there for children? What is there for children?
11: I don't think there's anything until you actually got to the play. I mean, it was very popular in my day. I keep saying these sort of things in my day, but I can remember lots of children being in there and having a lovely time.
0: Yeah.
11: But they keep wanting to spend zillion billions on these, seems to be ridiculous ideas. And I'm glad it's fallen through, because I don't think it would have been appropriate.
0: Right, okay.
11: I think it would have caused trouble and, you know.
0: Yeah. Well, the ship has sailed, Diane.
11: Thank goodness.
0: Okay.
11: And they're wanting to do this skate park in the other smaller garden, which, again, I don't think is appropriate.
0: Well, that's not happening either.
11: Oh, thank God. As I said to Douglas Borough Council, there's one in Onchan and a skate thing in Nobles Park. And his comment was, oh, well, they don't want to walk anymore, do they? I said, I have no idea.
0: Okay. Diane?
11: But I'm just, that's my opinion anyway. Thank you very much.
0: Good to hear from you. All right, cheers now.
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0: 5-1, Christian Badger dropped a note in to say Moorock Park's completely dog-free. Not just the children's play area, so it makes it impossible for dog owners to enjoy the main park. At Moorock Silverdale, Polson Park, all allowed dogs, except in the play areas. Pat on the back for Ramsey commissioners. Not until they allow dogs. So however, some people moan about Polson Park and the fact that, you know what I'm going to say, the irresponsible dog owners don't... Well, you get the picture. Thank you, Sheila, who just said, when there was poor internet coverage during TT, you gave out some numbers. My internet coverage is still a bit ropey. 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Tomorrow is the time. Thank you, Ronnie. When is that thing, Andreas? It's tomorrow, Wednesday, the 10th of June. Andreas Parish Hall, 10 till 7, 10 a.m. till 7 p.m. It's a public consultation. We don't have to speak. You can just go and look. It's for this private development at Andreas Airfield. They want to put an anaerobic digester. They'll tell you all about it. Growing special crops for the anaerobic digester and also putting up some solar panels to go. It's a renewable energy scheme for the north of the Isle of Man. Anyway, it's tomorrow, Andreas Parish Hall, from 10 through till 7. And they'd like to see you there. And a message in from Brian, who said, what has happened to the TT when we tell somebody off for doing a donut on the promenade? Used to be what the TT was all about. Bikers coming to the Isle of Man because they feel at home and they can have some fun. 762, regarding the doctors and their industrial action ballot on Friday. I agree the doctors need decent pay, but I don't agree with them going on strike. They're on reasonable pay as it is. The doctors have only had a recent pay rise, says 696, to £120,000 a year. How much money do they think Manx people have? And that's it. Going to be back tomorrow with another open line. Call 66 13 68 tomorrow. Text, email and WhatsApp. The answer phone's always on, 682 631. Thanks to Howie on the phones today. Enjoy the rest of your Tuesday.
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0: Thank you very much indeed, Andy, for today's Man in Line. He will be back tomorrow, as he says, with another open line. You can get in touch out of hours, maninline@manxradio.com, or you can leave a message on 682 631. Coming up after the news, it's Beth with you until 3. I've got a new song that I heard this morning that I want to play for you. And if you'd like to have a go at the radio version of Play Your Cards Right, just give me a shout. 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
1: Fast MI, I'm Darren Simpson. NMHK has questioned whether planning appeal decisions made following an administrative error can be considered valid. Glenn Faber and Peel member Kate Lord-Brennan challenged the Environment, Food and Agriculture Minister on the topic at this morning's sitting of the House of Keys. Claire Barber admitted the paperwork associated with the delegating powers to a political member referenced a section of the Town and Country Planning Act that does not exist, leaving those decisions open to legal challenge. Ms Lord-Brennan disputed whether the decisions could be considered legal, given the mistake.
2: How can the Minister honestly consider these decisions valid? How can she, or how long will she stand by these recently made decisions? Because it's actually either the case that the decisions weren't made, or they were made, and they weren't based on valid law, or would she rather perhaps run the risk of many other sets of decisions where delegated being in fact unlawful?
1: A taxi driver on the Isle of Man says he and other colleagues with the telecabs firm wants answers over an issue which saw the booking system suspended. Late on Friday night, a message was sent to the drivers saying it would be switched off at midnight and remain unavailable until further notice. It was short-lived, with the system reinstated by midday on Saturday. Dave Mackey, who drives for the company which is owned by Opel, says they've had very little since and customers want answers.
3: It's the first question they ask, what's going on with your company and all this, and we don't know any more than the next man. It's just, some clarity would be nice, and then we can all go on with our lives.
1: Manx Radio has contacted Telecabs and Opel for further comment. The Department for Enterprise told Manx Radio it made contact with the company on Friday and understands the matter has been resolved. The Mountain Road is currently closed for the removal of the TT one-way system. The route is shut from Ramsey to the Cregna Bar from until 4:30 p.m. A nursery group on the island is offering financial support to families whose children are too young for government's childcare credit scheme. Hopes and Dreams is launching an early years support fund which could provide up to £3,000 worth of care from September. It will help with parents with children aged between 2 and 3 who attend one of its nurseries for at least 3 school days a week. Director Gary Pierce says they felt it was only right to try and help in the current financial climate.
4: In some respects, it can be seen on the island that we lag behind. I actually think the government here have actually got it right and are doing everything they can, but they are aware that childcare support is fundamentally needed and they're doing what they can, and we are also trying to do what we can, as are the childcare sector generally. So it's well done, government, but we need to step up as well and help where we can.
1: In sport, it's been confirmed who will represent the Isle of Man men's national football team for its latest test in Wales this weekend. Manager Chris Bass Jr. has named 17 players for his squad that will face Welsh Premier League champions, the New Saints, in a friendly across the water this Saturday at Parkhall Stadium in Oestree. The island side will be looking to build on a comprehensive 7-0 victory against Halewood Apollo in a friendly at the Ball in Douglas on Saturday the 2nd of May. Meanwhile, this upcoming contest will form part of the TNS's early pre-season preparations for next season, which they'll go into as defending Cymru Premier champions, a division they've won 18 times so far in total. You can view the full Isle of Man squad for this weekend at manxradio.com. To international news now. A man believed to be from Somalia has been arrested in connection with a knife attack in North Belfast that's been described as horrific and barbaric by the UK Prime Minister. Northern Ireland's Deputy First Minister has appealed for calm following last night's stabbing, which has left a man in serious condition. A 14-year-old girl has been arrested after three people were injured in a suspected stabbing at a school in Manchester. Police were called to the scene in Blackley this morning. The Conservative leaders set out plans to scrap public sector equality rules. Kerry Badenoch says the Nottingham stabbings, the Southport attack and Manchester Arena bombing could have all been stopped if people hadn't been worried about being called racist. She says rules and regulations have overcorrected and become discriminatory.
5: The police's own guidance now explicitly says the people should be treated differently because of protected characteristics. Equality under the law, this guiding principle on which our great nation was built, is being thrown away.
1: Parents who care for their seriously ill children could soon get better job protections under new government proposals. Ministers have opened a consultation on helping carers back into work. And Cole Palmer might not have made this year's World Cup, but he has reached Hollywood. The Chelsea player has made a cameo appearance in Madonna's new music video to go with her album Confessions 2. Manx Radio News at 1:05, our next at 2:00. 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
0: Thanks so much, Darren. So mixed bag today. Sunny intervals, but there will be some scattered showers developing. They might be quite heavy at times. Fresh west or southwest winds. Temperatures around 16 Celsius, but tomorrow bright again with another mixture of sunshine and scattered showers. Top temperatures 16 tomorrow.
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The Kinks with Lola here on Manx Radio, where it's just gone 10 past one. Good afternoon. How are you? Hope your Tuesday is going well so far. Stewie says, going back to the cover song conversation that we were having yesterday, where I quite naively, I think at one point, said that most cover versions were not as good as the original. And you put me right, basically. But Stewie says the Scottish girl band The Raincoats covered Lola and it was totally brilliant. That's one I'll have to have a listen to. I wonder if you tried the thing with the keys, you know, the holding the keys next to your head if you want to unlock the car further away. Did it work? It did. Honestly, it is magic. I don't care what the whole science is behind it. It's actually just a bit magic. And you know, sometimes you hear a song for the first time and you think, I flipping love that. I heard this one this morning. It's from a band called Iron West. It's called The Devil Steps Back. It has been in my head all morning and now hopefully it's going to be in yours. You're welcome.

0: Right, I was listening to that so intently, then I missed the end there. That is Ian West, The Devil Steps Back, here on Manx Radio. If you fancy having a go to win a bunch of Manx Radio merchandise, then the Play Your Cards Right game is available. 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Also, we are entering the football season, aren't we? It's a friendly with England tomorrow. And because of this, you get a lot of emails. When you work in radio, there's a lot of emails about suggestions for things that you should talk about. And one of them that came up ahead of the football was, what is the best snack to go with your pint? I quite like a bag of crisps. I think they always work quite well, don't they? Pork scratchings apparently is the favourite. Some places have like proper pork scratchings machines, don't they? So yeah, I don't know if you've got a particular favourite thing that goes with your pint. I should also say thank you very much to Howard Kane, who's producing today's Man in Line. He left me a chocolate digestive. There's nothing else really you can dunk in your tea, I've decided. A chocolate digestive always does a thing. But yeah, so what is the best thing to go with a pint? I should say that this email that I was sent was done by a company called Mr. Porky, which... yeah, probably just leave that there.
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Crowded House, Fall at Your Feet here on Manx Radio. I am delighted that we do have a Play Your Cards Right, the radio version player. Lou, stay by your phone. I will call you probably in about 15, 20 minutes. So, yes, that's something to look forward to. Look, I've got the cards here and I am shuffling them already. Good afternoon to John, Keeper of the Obscure. So I was asking about what is best to go with a pint. John says it depends on the pint. But if you're having a drop of the black stuff, then the only thing to go with it is a nice glass of whiskey. Not that he's advocating any form of overindulgence. Oh, really? Oh, yeah, that'd be too much for me. I have to tell you, honestly, I've not been much of a beer drinker, particularly. It wasn't really my favourite thing. And then I went to the beer festival at the Villa Marina, whenever it was, a couple of months ago. I had the best time. It was just brilliant. And I just love the way he did it as well. You know, you could have like just a half a pint or three or whatever. I don't even know what I had, to be honest. But yeah, I have discovered quite a liking for beer. So, you know, there you are. Just thinking, though, about the whole football thing. Are you going to be watching the World Cup? Apparently, 79% of people in Britain say they will give up sleep to keep up to speed with the results. Is that you? Is that what you're going to be doing? It gets very tense in our household because the two boys love football. And there is nothing, I think, like a football match, especially when the boys support different teams, that you really see both sides of life in one game. Because if they're teams are playing each other, it's just, yeah, I need to

Chapel Row and Pink Pony Club here on Manx Radio. It is exactly 1:30. So I've been doing some more reading about the World Cup. Apparently, 41% of people are going to decorate their homes, while 59% have bought products specifically for hosting football matches at home, presumably to watch the football as opposed to playing in the front room. Nearly half of the group stage matches, though, are going to start after midnight UK time. So that's me out, I'm afraid. I'll have to record it. That sounded very old, didn't it? Like I had a Betamax or a VHS and just not look at the results. Let's see how that works. Because I think, isn't it not being held across three countries this time? Is it Canada, the US and Mexico? So the time's going to be all over the place. But if you are a football fan, then it is something to look forward to. Let's see how England do in their friendly tomorrow. Never know. Could be glory this time. If you are decorating your house, do send us a photograph. 166177 studio at manxradio.com. You can get in touch on WhatsApp as well. I was just thinking about, sometimes it is really nice to go out to the pub or whatever. And if there is a big game on and there's a big group of people there. So we did that a couple of times, I think, during the Euros, which is always good, which then made me think about pubs on the Isle of Man. I wish if I could go back to any time and just sort of like a snapshot, I wish I could go back to the time when the Dog's Home was around, because I don't know when that closed, but it was certainly long before I was able to go out drinking anywhere. But it just sounds like a place that people really loved. And I'm not even sure, is it like on the street near where Marks and Spencer's is, I think, somewhere around there. Those pubs from the past. Where was your favourite? There are loads of great choices now, still. I love, a really good old-fashioned pub. There's just nothing better, is there? But, yeah, I reckon the Dog's Home. If I could go anywhere, that'd be it.

0: Jack Savaretti, Whiskey Tango, quite apt since I was talking about pubs here on Manx Radio. It is 25 to 2. I've been asked to put Wendy on the birthday list. Many, many happy returns to Wendy. This is love from Marilyn and Joe. It's Marilyn, Joe's daughter-in-law. I hope you're having a lovely day. And Marilyn says the dog's home was a fab pub. And I don't know what it is. Do you know, I've not even ever seen any photographs of it or anything. I think just people talk about it with such fondness. And when I was listening to the man in line earlier, I saw one of the texts we had in was about bring back the Crescent Leisure Centre. And I think there is something, isn't there, about those things that you kind of grew up with. Yeah, you kind of remember them quite fondly, and there's a bit of nostalgia there. But anyway, Wendy, you are in the Robinson's birthday list. Somebody will win £40 to spend at Robinson's when we do that draw at the start of July. If you know someone who's celebrating, let me know so we can get them on the list. 166177, studio@manxradio.com. You can get in touch on WhatsApp as well.
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0: And remember, the Manx Museum and Hasmanannan open every day, 9:30 until 4:30. Interestingly, actually, at the Manx Museum, there is a vibrant exhibition which is celebrating the beauty of the Manx language. It is the year of the Manx language. You can go and have a look at all the things as part of that year. There's loads of treasure troves there, and it's just brilliant. All the exhibitions in the Manx Museum change really regularly, so if you haven't been there for a little while, do pop along. And also something happening in Jerby. I love Jerby Church. It is just brilliant. They are looking at the golden age of the Manx seaside holiday, and this is exemplified by the Louise Wayne postcard cats, which were yesterday's joyful and reliable emails. So there's a whole collection of those there from around about the early 1900s, which really did see the golden age of Manx tourism. So you can go along to Jerby Church every day from 10 until 4, and that is running until the end of September. For the full list of what's on around the Isle of Man, just head over to the Manx Radio website and click on the Island Life tab.
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0: Fleetwood Mac everywhere here on Manx Radio, where it's just gone 20 to 2. How are you this afternoon? We've been talking about the dog's home. Texter ending 019 says, when I first came over to watch the TT in 1982, the dog's home was the place to go. It had a brilliant atmosphere. And Ian says, do you know why it was nicknamed the dog's home? I don't. But do you, Ian? And Trish says, yes, the dog's home. It was a great meeting place. The younger generation and the older, always a great atmosphere, sadly missed. Well, let's just move on to this now, which is also hopefully going to create a great atmosphere here on the wireless this afternoon. We have a player. And in fact, I don't think it's the first time for Lou. But she didn't actually win the first time. So it's absolutely perfect that she's going to come back and have another go. The radio version of Play Your Cards Right, the great ITV game hosted by the brilliant Bruce Forsyth. We're calling it sort of higher and lower, which is essentially what we do. Lou from Williston, good afternoon. How are you?
1: Very well, thank you.
0: Very well indeed. Good. That is I'm glad to hear that. And we're just talking about the dog's home, and you remember it, don't you? Was it your local, were you saying?
1: Yes, it was, yes. It was pulled down in 1989.
0: And where was it? Was it near where Marks and Spencer's is, around that sort of area?
1: Yes, the front door of Marks and Spencer's was exactly on the footprint. I've just looked that up and read it.
0: Wow. Yeah, it's funny, isn't it? There is something definitely nostalgic about a good pub that you remember. Because the other place that I really remember was the Purwick down in the south of the island. I just remember that sort of had a sort of a feel about it as well. But anyway, you are back for another go at Play Your Cards Right, the radio version. How are you feeling?
1: Oh, I hope you've shuffled a bit better.
0: I've been shuffling since the start of the show, okay? Right, so I've dealt out your cards. Let's just very quickly go over the rules. Obviously, you have to get higher or lower. Nothing for a pair, and ace is high. Are you happy?
1: Ace is high, yes.
0: Ace is high.
1: Remember that.
0: Okay, right. Take a deep breath, Lou, because here we go. OK, I'm going to turn over your first card. If you don't like this card, you can change it. So your first card... Oh, Lou, I have high hopes for you today. The first card is an ace. So I'm assuming you want to keep that. Yes, OK.
1: Yes, please.
0: Right, so... higher or lower?
1: I'll go lower, please.
0: Go lower. Oh, lower. My goodness. Honestly, this is boding well, because your next card is a two. OK. Take a deep breath.
1: Oh, my gosh. Higher
0: than a two. A three.
1: Oh, higher, please.
0: Higher than a three. A six.
1: I'll keep going up. Higher, please.
0: Higher than a six. Oh my goodness, it's a queen. This is your last card, Lou. Oh. Your last card. Come on. Oh. Come on. Okay.
1: Come on, take a deep breath.
0: Okay.
1: Lower
0: than a queen. It's a five.
1: Way! Did it.
0: Oh, Lou, be still your beating heart. You've done it.
1: Oh.
0: Oh, my God. See?
1: Yeah, I have a friend coming over from the UK. She was born here. So I'm going to donate to her the Isle of Man, the Manx Radio items that you give me.
0: How lovely.
1: Well, she'll love that.
0: Oh, that's brilliant. I am so, so pleased for you, Lou. What has the rest of your day got in store?
1: I don't know. The sun has just come out as well, I'm all excited now. Oh. I might have to go and check out the frogs in the local pond.
0: Oh, my God. Well, that's not what I thought you were going to say, but that sounds like a great afternoon. Lou, thank you so, so much. Stay on the line and we'll organise getting those goodies to you. Thank you so much. This next song
1: Thank you very much.
0: I obviously had a bit of a premonition, because the next song coming up is Everyone Loves a Happy Ending by Tears for Fears. So clearly I knew you were going to win today. Well done, Lou.
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Tears for Fears. Everyone loves a happy ending, and we've just had Lou, who has won the radio version of Play Your Cards Right this afternoon. I just had a message from Howard downstairs, he who left me the one chocolate digestive. I don't know what happened to the rest of the packet. Who wondered whether I fixed that, and I promise you I 100% didn't. I've been accused now of fixing it the other way, and now I'm being accused of fixing it that way, but I absolutely didn't. Lou did have a go a couple of weeks ago and was not successful, but was today, so it's all clearly meant to be. Apparently, the dog's home, which we've been talking about, according to Elle, was originally called the Old Sea Dog's Home. I need to find out more about this. There's definitely a bit of a history thing here that I could look into. And Tomo has been in touch to say, was there really a pub over here called the Dog's Home? He says, when I went drinking around Yorkshire, there were many different pub names and some definitely should have been called Dog's Home, with some of the people drinking there. Probably shouldn't have read that.

0: Kylie Minogue, Light Up here on Manx Radio, where it is now 1:53 just about. And we're talking about the dog's home only because I sort of mentioned it being a place that I really wish I'd been able to go to. I've just found there is a group which has been put on Facebook by the Manx Nostalgia Group all about the dog's home. And there's a photograph on it there as well. Wasn't there a cafe on that road as well at one point, maybe? I can't remember. I think I'm right. But there's some great photographs on there. So if you are somebody who does remember the dog's home, then maybe go and join that group. Ian says the real name for the dog's home was the Victoria Tavern. And every Saturday, there was a farmer's market nearby. And after the mart, the farmers would go for a pint in the Victoria Tavern and tie their dogs up outside the pub. There were so many dogs, they called it the dog's home. And as Ian says, that's a really interesting piece of local history. And Mr. NT says, I remember getting my first Christmas free drink in the dog's home as I was considered a regular. I even remember what it was, dark rum and coke. It is, it's weird, isn't it? You know, there are things that just stick in your memory, and it's, you know, I bet if you were somebody who went there, you could even possibly remember what it smelt like when you opened the doors and whatever. But yeah, I don't know why that always sticks in my head, probably because people talk about it so much. You know, I always hear people talking about the dog's home and how, you know, it was the place to go. And it certainly sounds like it was an intergenerational drinking establishment here on the Isle of Man. Any other pub stories or any other favourite pubs around the island, do get in touch. 166-177-studio@manxradio.com. You can also get in touch on WhatsApp as well. And really, this conversation started because of the World Cup. And, you know, going to watch the World Cup matches probably in a pub, although if some of them are going to be out at midnight, that is going to be far too late, isn't it? Stay with me here. I am here until 3:00. You'll be glad to know.
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0: The countdown to the 2026 general election is officially on. On Thursday, the 24th of September, you'll get to have your say on who should represent you in the House of Keys for the next 5 years. 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

0: So I've completely lost myself in this nostalgia page now. There are some wonderful photographs of the Dogs Home. There is the Dogs Home Olympic drinking team from 1973. That is a cracking photograph. They're all wearing Olympic t-shirts. And also one of the Dogs Home float from the 1973 Carnival, which was taken by John Morrison. So honestly, if you're a fan, do get on there. We're on DAB online, smart devices and FM radio from Douglas in the Isle of Man, Shore Radio Vanin.
1: Manx Radio News at 2 o'clock. Fastamai, I'm Darren Timpson. The Environment, Food and Agriculture Minister admits decisions on planning appeals could be subject to legal challenge following an administrative error. Claire Barber was asked about the decision to delegate her ministerial responsibility to a political member at this morning's sitting of the House of Keys. The paperwork referenced a section of the Town and Country Planning Act that does not exist. While Minister Barber accepts errors were made, she insists the delegated power itself was used correctly.
2: I can't change the past, and I am obviously, it's hugely regrettable, this position, but it is something that we're working through. As I understand, I do not have the power to change any decision that has been made, except via a dolience procedure.
1: The first candidate has announced their intention to stand for Douglas East in the upcoming general election. Joni Fauger is the leader of the Manx Labour Party and is currently one of the constituency's sitting MHKs. She says the island continues to face challenges around housing, healthcare and the cost of living, which she hopes to be able to address if re-elected. The election is taking place on Thursday, the 24th of September. The Isle of Man Symphony Orchestra says it hopes to attract a different kind of audience to its upcoming summer concert. It's undertaking final preparations ahead of the event at the Villa Marina on the 5th of July. It will feature much-loved classical pieces. Former BBC Philharmonic member Stephen Treffles is the guest conductor.
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1: 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It's been confirmed who will represent the Isle of Man men's national football team for its latest test in Wales this weekend. Manager Chris Bass Jr. has named 17 players for a squad that will face Welsh Premier League champions the New Saints in a friendly across the water this Saturday at Parkhall Stadium in Owestry. You can view the Isle of Man squad for this weekend at maxradio.com. To international news now. The UK Prime Minister has condemned a serious knife attack in North Belfast as horrific and sickening. A man's being treated for significant injuries to his face, neck and back. A Sudanese national, previously identified as Somalian, being arrested on suspicion of attempted murder. An electrician who stabbed a judge's daughter to death before blowing up their home in a gas explosion has been jailed for at least 23 years. Clifton George killed Annabel Rook in East London last June after she wanted to end their 10-year relationship. And economics is one of the top five most popular A-level subjects in England for the first time since current records began. That's according to data from the exam regulator Ofqual. Manx Radio News at 3 minutes past two, our next at 3 o'clock. 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
0: Thank you so much, Darren. So it's all right at the moment, but there will be some scattered showers developing a little bit later. They might be heavy as well. Fresh west or southwest winds at times. They'll ease towards dusk. Maximum temperatures 16. It will be bright again tomorrow, but another mixture of sunshine and scattered showers. And again, temperatures will be around 16 Celsius.
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0: Duran Duran, Free to Love. And before that, Four Non-Blondes with What's Up here on Manx Radio. I am probably embarrassed to tell you how long it took me to work out that they called themselves Four Non-Blondes because they weren't blonde. If you didn't know, you're welcome. It is coming up to 12 minutes past two. It's Beth with you until three. I've been talking about the dog's home just because I mentioned that actually, having heard people talking about it, it is the pub that I really wish I could have gone to. And I had a message from Katie McAleer who says it was her grandparents' pub, Peter and Muriel McAleer. Obviously, the pubs in the McAleer family are so well known here on the Isle of Man. But how lovely is that? Mr. NT says, speaking of pub stories, people might remember the Rover tickets for the Palace that got you into the JD's, the Lido and the casino. You'd stay out until 4 o'clock in the morning. Mr. NT says, let's just say that none of us can do that anymore. I have to be honest, I think that was always one of my worst feelings. You know, if you were out having a good time, didn't really know what time it was, and wherever you were, if it was a club or something or whatever, and the lights come on and you look around and you just think, it's time to go home. It's probably time to go home about 3 hours ago. Texter ending 842, I think this is Colin, says, some of the brass rails and seating and carpets from the dog's home are now at the Marine in Peel. Well, that's amazing. And Des, just talking about some of his favourite pubs. He says, the Peel Castle, the Longhouse, Craig Mallon, the Royal, the White House, the Central, the Peveril, Marine and the Creek as well. All Peel pubs. It's probably still quite a good place to do a pub crawl if that is your thing. And good afternoon to Tony on Dartmoor, who's heading home from his trip out. It's a windy old day there, apparently. Yeah, not too bad here at the moment. Looks a bit grey. Probably wouldn't bother putting your washing out just now.
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Oasis, Half the World Away. That might be one of the songs that is one of the best TV themes, maybe. There are quite a few songs that are TV themes, aren't there, I suppose? But I quite like that one. 20 past two here on Manx Radio. Lovely to have your company. We're talking pubs this afternoon. It seems to be that sort of afternoon. Maybe we should all just head there for a pint. Did you know, says John, the real name of the dog's home was the Victoria Tavern. The name Robert McAleer called the pub in Victoria Street. And the original Cregner Bar was my favourite pub, says Alan. I had many, many happy times there. Stewie says there's a pub in Ballycastle in Northern Ireland, which is nicknamed the Bucket of Blood. They had a barman who had only one arm. Oh, just to let you know, thank you very much to texter ending 586. Apparently an HGV has broken down at the bottom of QX. If you're in that area, just be aware. That came in a few minutes ago. So an HGV apparently has broken down at the bottom of QX, so do take care in that area. Texter ending 696 says, I still have a vast collection of old entry tickets from EJ's, JD's, Toff's, the Hawaiian Bar, Dow Jones, Paramount Disco, original 80s Quids Inn, original opening of the Outback, the Lido, including when the Hitman and Her were filmed in the Lido, plus many more long gone clubs. We were talking about this yesterday, weren't we? The things you keep when thinking about, you know, letters and cards and stuff like that. But that is incredible. You know, and at the time you might have thought, oh, what's the point in keeping these? But now looking back, that's like a real treasure trove, isn't it? Absolutely brilliant. And good afternoon to Anthony, who says, according to Google, there are 43 pubs in Douglas. A man goes into a pub with a roll of tarmac, 2 pints, please, one for me and one for the road. I lost it in the translation there, Anthony. I ruined your joke, but I did laugh when he sent it in.

Blondie Maria here on Manx Radio, and before that it was Lola Young with Messy. It is just about 2:30. Lovely to have your company this afternoon. Paulie says the dogs home was the absolute dogs. It certainly sounds like it was. We were also talking yesterday about the best cover versions, and Paulie says, what about Fred Durst, that's Limp Bizkit, doing The Who's Behind Blue Eyes? He says that's a really good one. I'd have to have a listen to that one. We've also had a message in from Malcolm. We've been following Dan Williams' progress in trying to swim 3,000 lengths of the NSC pool during June. So that's an average of around 100 a day. He had built up a bit of a buffer, but he had to draw on that buffer today as he got earache and had to stop after 64 lengths. I mean, 64 lengths is still phenomenal. After 9 days, Dan has now covered 926 lengths. And according to his Just Giving page, he's reached 44% of the £3,000 total that he's trying to raise for Craig's Heartstrong Foundation and I'll Listen, both great charities. Malcolm says, I'm very glad to say that Dan will wear earplugs tomorrow. So huge congratulations to him so far. What an incredible feat. And we will keep an eye on how he's doing. Afternoon, Beth, could you please play something for Neil and Tricia sitting in the camper and listening to the rain on Douglas Head? I just looked out the window before Neil and Tricia and thought, oh, it looks like it's a bit brighter. But it's obviously not. So how about this one? Hello.

Roxette Joyride, and that is played for Neil and Tricia, who apparently are sitting in their camper, and it's started to rain here on Douglas Head. You're listening to Manx Radio. It's just gone 2:35. Hopefully, Neil and Tricia, it's the sort of camper where you can make yourself a cup of tea. There is a lot of joy in that ride then, which is where I was going with, in case you weren't clear. Just a reminder that we had a message about sort of 20 minutes ago that there was an HGV which had broken down at the bottom of Q-Egg. Hopefully that might have been resolved now, but just in case, do take care if you are in that area. And we're talking about the dog's home and just some really fond memories of this place that I genuinely now, even more so, really wish I'd been able to go to. Elle says, the first Mr. McAleer, not sure if it was Peter or his father, came to the Isle of Man to work in a board house on Lock Promenade. And Elle says, my relatives had three boarding houses there, the Alma, the Mona, and I think she says, so, or he says, the Stanley, all where the Claremont is now. Not sure exactly which one Peter worked in, but yeah, just some really lovely memories here this afternoon. As I say, I found that Facebook page, so I keep getting lost in those photographs. Manx Radio. So it's time for your song now. This is the piece of music that takes you back to a certain time, place or person. And it's Alison's choice today. And for Alison, Only You by Yazoo is much more than, she says, just a great song. It's a reminder of her husband and all those happy memories that they made together. And she says whenever she hears it, she is transported back to those special times, which is why this, and I think it is a timeless classic really, remains one of the songs that she loves most. So for Alison, here's Yazoo with Only You.

Yazoo, only you here on Manx Radio. That was Alison's Your Song Choice for today, that piece of music that took her back to a certain time and reminded her of her husband. If you would like to choose the Your Song for tomorrow, just let me know, 166177, studio@manxradio.com. You can get in touch on WhatsApp as well. Stewie says, that is another song which was covered brilliantly by the Flying Pickets. So, yeah, all these covers. We might have to have, maybe, a whole show. Maybe we could do Friday. What do you reckon? We could do a covers show if we can find enough good ones. Keep your thoughts coming in.

Emily Sande, read all about it, part three. I always say this, but I don't know what part one and two were. You're listening to Max Radio. It's just gone quarter to three, and we're talking about the best covers. Stewie says he knows lots of brilliant covers. So, yes, Stewie, ping me a list, because I reckon we have to get some of them in on Friday's show. Clifford D, good afternoon to you. Classic cover is by The Stranglers, Walk On By. And Quango says some more great covers, Knocking On Heaven's Door, Guns N' Roses. Brilliant. Love that song. I am a big Guns N' Roses fan, and on purpose I'm not playing as much of them on the show as I'd like, because I always get the mickey taken about how much I play it when I go downstairs. War Pigs and Easy by Faith No More as well, says Quango. So yeah, I reckon there are probably enough really good covers to fill a show. What do you reckon? If you change your

Erasure, Take a Chance on Me. I'm going to level with you. I probably won't take a chance on that cover again. That took me by surprise, but yeah, not my favourite. You're listening to Manx Radio. It's coming up to 10 to 3. Alex will be with you from 3 this afternoon. Just a final reminder, hopefully it's sorted now, but the HGV that broke down at the bottom of Cuegg was causing a little bit of a traffic snarl up a little bit earlier, so just take care of you in that area. We haven't heard whether or not that has been resolved as yet. Still talking about covers, and Nick the Skip says, Adele does a great Dylan cover of Make You Feel My Love. That is a great song, actually. To say, Bob Dylan, great songwriter. Oh, no, I'm not going to say that because, no, I'm not going to say it. Don't say it. No, I won't say it. Des says, you play Guns N' Roses. Occasionally. Maybe. You could play Whiskey in the Jar by Metallica. It's a great cover. This is from Mark in Sandygate. Also, I definitely agree, says Mark, with Limp Bizkit's cover of Behind Blue Eyes, originally by The Who. And what is wrong, says Mark, with playing Guns N' Roses every day? It's my programme, Go For It. I might just do that, actually. Stewie says, I will second Walk On By. It's worth it for the sublime bass guitar. And the best cover version was Heart performing Stairway to Heaven. The worst cover, says Steve H. in Onken, is Scissor Sisters' version of Comfortably Numb. Yeah, okay. You see, this is the problem, isn't it? So one person's favourite is going to be somebody else's least favourite, but... You know, Colin and Peel, good afternoon. You could play the whole album by Guns N' Roses, Spaghetti Incident, all great covers. My favourite, Live and Let Die. Yeah, we said this yesterday, actually. Live and Let Die is a fantastic song. Who said, hey, Bob, you should try singing as well? Says Nick. Do I need to think about this one, Nick? Let me think about it.

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1: Ed Sheeran, Shape of You here on Manx Radio. Stewie says, Handbags and Glad Rags, Stereophonics is brilliant. That is brilliant. Who sang that originally then? You see, I really need to gen up on this, don't I? Text running 501, have I listened to Alien Ant Farm's cover of Smooth Criminal yet? Not yet. I am going to do that straight after this show. And Big Peel Willie has been in touch to say, shout out to local band Silo, who leave tomorrow to play at the Download Festival on Thursday. Well done to the lads. Go smash it. Proud dad moment. Oh, I hope they have an absolutely brilliant time. Disturbed Sound of Silence says, texter ending 842. That's Colin and Peel. We played that yesterday. That is a really, really good one, talking about covers. And Anthony says, George Michael, A Long and Winding Road. I haven't heard that one either. There is a whole host of music that I need to go and have a listen to. Alex Brindley is coming up next. He's just having a little bit of a lie down, you know, just making himself ready. You all right there? Literally got your feet up there.
2: Yeah, exactly.
1: You okay?
2: You just said a rude word on the radio, by the way.
1: Did I?
2: Yeah.
1: Oh, must have missed that one. So do stay tuned for Alex. I'm sure he'll be full of other gems, just like that one from 3 o'clock. At five, it's the home run with Christy D, wrapping up the day's main news and also looking out for anything that might be something that which will hinder your way home this evening, hopefully not. Then it is Island Life. It's another Startline podcast with me, actually. I can't remember what it's about tonight, but I'm sure it'll be a great one. Then it's Greatest Hits with Chris Kinley from 7, The Folk Show with John Barker from 9, and then Dave Moore will be with you with After Hours from 10. So plenty to keep you company with here on Manx Radio FM. Do stay tuned to us this evening. I will be back at 1 tomorrow, and I've got a special guest in the studio who has agreed to take on the Play Your Cards Right challenge. So we'll see how that goes tomorrow. Talk to you then.
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0: Thank you very much, Beth SB, for 1 to 3 this afternoon. All those different covers. Yeah, thank you very much for loads of people who've been still getting in touch. Alien Ant Farm's cover of Smooth Criminal. Oh, that was a bit in your face, isn't it? Anyway, the afternoon show is on the way, and we're going to talk about your favourite tipple in the afternoon after what I've just seen SB walking out of the studio with. Oh, it looked... Oh, just stay with me, you'll see what I mean. We're on DAB online, on smart device, on your FM radio from the city of Douglas in the Isle of Man. 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
1: Manx Radio News at 3 o'clock. Fastamai, I'm Darren Timson. The families of dementia patients currently being looked after in the north of the island are urging Manx Care to think seriously about the impact of moving them. It follows concerns there may be plans in place to relocate residents from the elderly mental infirm units at the Riott Skyle residential care home in Ramsey. Manx Radio understands it's been suggested that the Martin Ward, previously located at Ramsey District Cottage Hospital, could then move there. Tina and Phil both have relatives who could be affected.
2: My concern, it's my mum. She's well into dementia. If she has moved, that's the upsetting part. Their condition can deteriorate.
3: Comes a bit of a shock to us all to find out through rumours. Now, if these people are split up, you can bet your bottom dollar they won't be all placed together. Now, that's going to cause more problems for them.
1: Manx Care and the Department of Health and Social Care have been invited to respond. The first candidate has announced their intention to stand for Douglas East in the upcoming general election. Joni Farragher is the leader of the Manx Labour Party and is currently one of the constituency's sitting MHKs. She says the island continues to face challenges around housing, healthcare and the cost of living, which she hopes to be able to address if re-elected. The election is taking place on Thursday, the 24th of September. In sports, following his debut at the Isle of Man TT races this year, Rhys Stevenson has won the RST Star of Tomorrow Award for the 2026 event. The 20-year-old was the youngest rider involved in this year's racing fortnight, and the award itself recognises a rider who shows outstanding performance, dedication and potential. Competing in the new-look sport bike class, Stevenson managed to finish 24th in the Sports Bike TT Race 1 last Friday, earning himself a bronze replica in the process. To international news now. A 14-year-old girl has been arrested after two pupils and a member of staff were injured in a school knife attack in Manchester. Police were called to the Co-op Academy in Blakelee this morning. Two 14-year-olds and a 27-year-old man are in stable condition in hospital. This parent, Christopher's two children, go to the school.
4: Receives a phone call also to ask me to come to take my two kids because he say one student have a knife inside. Now the question is, tomorrow is safe to my kids come to the school or another day? This is a big question. Now I don't know what is opening its United Kingdom is very dangerous.
1: The CBI has cut its growth forecast for the UK. It's also predicting unemployment will rise to its highest level in more than a decade as a consequence of the war in Iran. And Emma Raducanu has won her first match at the Queen's Club Tennis. The former US Open champion beat Russian Anna Blinkova in straight sets 6-love, 6-3, and partners Katie Bolter in doubles later. Manx Radio News at 3 minutes past 3, our next at 4 o'clock. 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
0: Thanks so much there, Darren. Sunny intervals today, scattered showers developing as well. Yeah, here in Douglas it's looking pretty grey and miserable. Some of these showers are heavy. Fresh westerly winds and maximum temperature 16. Tomorrow bright again, another mixture of sunshine and showers though. Temperatures same as today.
7: 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The

0: Well, you wouldn't today. I know it's meant to be around about 16 degrees, but doesn't really feel it out there, does it? That's Tiësto with Charlie XCX, and she looks hot in it. If you look at most of the photos of Charlie XCX, she's not wearing very much look hot in, but anyway. Righty-ho, good afternoon. How we diddling for a Tuesday, 9th of June. Welcome along to the afternoon show. Alex with you through till 5. Now, there was a whole variety of things on my mind as to what we were going to chat about this afternoon. But there's one that takes priority, because I walked into the studio. And as you know, if you're a regular listener to this programme, I like a cup of tea. And I feel persecuted, I'm not going to lie, by people because they claim that I have too much milk in my tea. My tea has to be very, very pale, okay? Beth Espy takes the mic. Michelle Kane, if you're listening, she takes the mic. Even our very own Pearson person here takes the mic. However, Beth Espy, who is now on before me, of course, seems to... I don't know, she has, what was it, weed tea or something like this. Not weed as in that kind of stuff, no. Just looks like chopped up bits of grass. Because I get up here, and she's obviously had a drink in a normal cup, and then next to it is some kind of, what are they called, like tea colanders, tea sieves or whatever they are. And it's full of chopped up grass and stuff like this, which is lying on the side next to another cup. And that's in the gun. I mean, it doesn't smell nice. I'm sure it's good for you, but, you know, so colonic irrigation. So my question to you is, what type of tea do you drink? Because when I was growing up, it was tea or coffee, wasn't it? That's it, tea or coffee. Tea was in a tea bag. Coffee was instant because no one could afford the stuff that go and make like Donald Duck impersonations. You weren't a home barista. But now, there's a type of tea for everything. And if you can let me know what that little civvy device colander thingy is as well, I mean, I walk into a radio studio, and in this case, I've just got a mug of tea. That's all I need. So what type of teas do you drink? What type of bizarre and weird and wacky teas out there? Okay. Nettle tea, is that a thing, or is that just what witches used to make stuff out of?
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1: Today's classic couple then, Zoe, Sunshine on a Rainy Day, quite apt for today, I thought. It's not bad. And before that, They Might Be Giants with Birdhouse in Your Soul. Right, it's 3:15, and I was talking before about how when I come into the studio here, Beth is consuming some kind of, I don't know, cut grass with hot water. It's very, very strange. It's sitting, I mean, these are big leaves. These look like huge Amazon-like blades of grass. But suffice to say that it sits in some kind of colander that she has up here. So I said to you, number one, what's this weird colander thingy, if you know? And what type of weird teas do you know of, do you drink, do you take part in? Or are you just like me? Bit of English breakfast, throw the bag in, water, and apparently I put on too much milk, but never mind. Thank you, Di. A tea strainer. That's it. Whereas 501's gone even posher than that. Apparently, it's called an infuser strainer. Ooh. You infuse the flavours. Oh, I see where you're going with that. Although 501 says, Alex, that thing you're discussing, stuff with grass in it. It's called a strainer. Okay. Right, 570. Oh, here we go. I'm going to be persecuted again. It's John, Keeper of the Obscure. The self-appointed president of the Cupboard Under the Stairs Appreciation Society. He says, oh dear, weak tea. No. A cup of tea has to be dark oak in colour, strong enough to stand your spoon up in. And of course, a spoon is only needed to stir in the minimum amount of milk required, and heaven forbid you have the need to put sugar in. I did manage to give up sugar in my tea. I was quite impressed with that. A friend of mine told me that I should give up sugar, and they said, within 2 weeks... You won't notice, and you won't want it back. And I was like, yeah, right, whatever. And then, yeah, after 2 weeks, sadly, he was right. Don't let him know. John, I'm sorry, dark oak. No. I kind of fill the cup half with the hot water, and then I fill the rest of the cup with milk, because it also makes it a temperature that doesn't exactly, you know, strip the skin off the inside of my mouth. So, you know, when it comes to tea, how do you have yours? And more to the point, do you stick with English breakfast? The nice proper tea. Stu Peters, years ago, introduced me to something that tasted like fairy liquid. What's it called? Lick My Lap Song or whatever it was.
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0: there we go. Roy Orbison with the old Burger King advert. You got it. It's 25 past three. Manx at the Movies on the way. Your chance to be a winner of the Manx Radio Popcorn with Popcorn, eh? That's on the way. And a guilty pleasure, which has been requested from Deutschland this afternoon. Yes. Germany spelt with a D. But that's on the way. First of all, though, we're still talking about tea. And the fact that Beth seems to drink this cut-up grass in a strainer, and I'd have proper tea in a bag. I presume it's Tetley, probably. I don't know, Yorkshire tea, something like that. Andy, who's listening in the US of A, says, strange tea, how dare you? Well, it's okay, you can't see aluminium right, so, you know, potato, potato. And he says, even though I'm in the US, I'm still all about Tetley. They call the specific type British blend there. Oh, that's interesting. Whenever I've been to Salou in Spain, and you get to the breakfast at the hotel, and you have to try and work out which tea bag is English breakfast tea, because they don't label it, or if they do, it's in Spanish. And the only way I've discovered is that in Spain, English breakfast tea has the logo of an elephant on it. Why? I'm not sure why they associate elephants with British tea, but, you know, I'm sure there'll be some link to the fact that we harvested it in India 150 years ago or something. But anyway, what else have we got? Thank you very much to... who's this? Who's texting in? Taking the mic. It is... Oh, it's Desmond again. Hello, Desmond. Who says, by the sound of it, Beth is drinking real tea and you're drinking the factory floor sweeping tea bags because it's usually just dust. Excuse me, mine is high quality tea that's probably swept from the factory floor. Thank you very much to Neil and Tricia. Hello, Neil and Tricia. Says, tea has got to have sugar. Ironically, we're drinking tea in the camper van on Douglas Head. Oh, yeah, I heard you chatting to Beth earlier. Where are you? Oh, there you are. Hello. There we go. I'm getting a wave. That's very nice. Tea with sugar. To be sweet or not to be sweet. And thank you very much to 501, who says, the tea you were referring to before that Stu Peters gave you is called Lapsang Souchong, and it tastes dead earthy. What, tastes like mud? Yay. Sounds really appetising. Do let me know the types of tea that you like and how you like to have your cups of tea. Do you have it like Beth does, where you've almost, I don't know, brought in a crop and put it in some kind of tea colander strainer? Or do you just get a bag of it? Okay. Someone has brought me downstairs a box of tea bags which taste of tea with dunked biscuits in it. So you get the taste without having to pile on the calories. I think that's rather fantastic. Haven't tried it yet, but I will. So let me know your thoughts. 166, 177, text them in to me. Now, in Disney World in America, in Orlando, not the smaller one in California, no, the big Disney World in Orlando, they've officially replaced the Aerosmith roller coaster. Yeah, the rock and roller coaster with Aerosmith, with a new ride centred around the Muppets. Yep. They announced 2 years ago, actually, they were going to be rebranding the Aerosmith Rock and Roller Coaster. It's been there for over two decades. Got cameos from the band as well as their hits Dude Like a Lady, Walk This Way, Back in the Saddle. If you ever read on it, it was brilliant. Loved the Rock and Roller Coaster. And they've then confirmed that the Muppets are now taking it over. Okay, and it features the Muppets band Dr. Teeth and the Electric Mayhem. I'm imagining you're playing a lot of their music on Spotify. I'm sure it's going to be absolutely brilliant and the ride will be great, but it did make me slightly sad. So I felt, you know, in the passing of the last ever iteration of the Rock and Roller Coaster featuring Aerosmith, I needed to play some music by Aerosmith.
1: Second floor, hardware, children's wear, ladies' lingerie. Oh, good morning, Mr. Tyler. Going down.

0: There we go, the terrific full version of Aerosmith's Love in an Elevator, which for on this side of the pond we say just Love in a Lift. It's just gone 3:30, we've got Manx at the Movies on the way very shortly. Your chance to identify what film the famous quote is from. And do you know what, today I think it's so easy. It's a real true classic. Okay. I actually only showed my eldest this film a few weeks ago. He thought it was absolutely hilarious. So stick around. You might win some Manx Radio popcorn. First of all, though, did you know it was on this day, the 9th of June, back in 1898, we all remember it well, that Hong Kong was leased by Britain from China on a 99-year contract. Yeah. Because, of course, they had to hand it back, obviously, in 1997. So, yeah, Britain leased China. Leased Hong Kong from China on a 99-year lease on this day in 1898. And obviously Britain was told not to hold any wild parties, you know, keep the garden tidy, not let animals live there, that kind of thing.
1: B&B's fantastic summer sale is now on. Make it a sensational summer

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4: Grab your popcorn out, ladies and gentlemen, it's time for Manx at the Movies. How grim are the grind, pops on Brenners Gen Yasera, tea tress on Mananach, Ekna Filmen.
5: Okie dokie, Manx at the Movies time then. We're going into the world of the Zucker Brothers and Abrams. Does that help you out as a bit of a clue?
4: I really don't think they flew 90 billion light years to come down here and start a fight.
5: Oh, wait a minute. No, we're not. That's tomorrow. Today, we are into the... It's still a comedy, and I certainly haven't shown this film to my eldest. Let's just cover up the slight mistake there, shall we? This was a film from the directorial mind of Tim Burton, but it was a mictake.
4: I really don't think they flew 90 billion light years to come down here and start a fight.
5: Any ideas? It had a whole host of celebrity stars in it. Jack Nicholson, Pierce Brosnan, Sarah Jessica Parker, Michael J. Fox... Annette Bening was in there as well. I know Tom Jones featured in it randomly.
4: I really don't think they flew 90 billion light years to come down here and start a fight.
5: And if you like Engelbert Humperdinck, you'll find the film very offensive. That's all I'm going to say. So tell me, what film is it? 166-177, text or WhatsApp. See if you can tell me what film it is, because blatantly I didn't know at the start of this feature, did I?

0: Liam Brulia, who's torn. 24. I'm putting the tea debate to bed, I feel. That someone's trying to get me to... Mint tea. Who's that? Oh, Jane says mint tea. There's something wrong about mint in tea. It's like mint sauce on meat. I've never managed to countenance that either. When we were growing up, my brother used to put mint sauce on everything. Hello, Matt. Yeah, he used to put it as a kid on absolutely anything. He'd have mint sauce on cornflakes if he could. That used to drive my mum batty. But me, can't stand mint sauce. So the idea of mint tea, no, thank you very much. Anyway, we are in the middle of doing Manx of the Movies. And,
1: I really don't think they flew 90 billion light years to come down here and start a fight.
0: Okay, what film is that from? Well, Heidi says Independence Day. It's not Independence Day, but it was released around about the same time, and it parodied Independence Day. This was a mictake. Jolene and Cassie are walking in Fleshock. It's not Independence Day either. Yorkshire Baz has got it, though. Well done to Yorkshire Baz. Bob on the money there. Libby thought Independence Day. Samantha and Joseph in Port Erin thought Independence Day. It is not. Gaz has got it. And also the big man Paul in Balaf is Bob on the money, along with 723. What film is this from?
1: I really don't think they flew 90 billion light years to come down here and start a fight.
0: Neil and Trisha have got it right as well. And let's just say that there were some extraterrestrials in this who kind of spoke a bit like that. Wasn't my best impression, but let's be honest, if you've heard the show before, not my worst. Right, 166, 177 if you know the film, and you can win yourself the Manx Radio popcorn. Time now for Michelle from Deutschland. Yes, all the way over in Germany, who's requested this track. And this, I put it in the guilty pleasures slot, but quite frankly, I don't find anything guilty about this. I think it's just a brilliant track.
2: 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Turn it up loud.

0: German Michelle. I suppose it could be Michael, because in the continent, Michelle is like a... I have no idea how that works. I'm going to stop digging the hole now. I hope you enjoyed that. That was your guilty pleasure track from your secret playlist. Climie Fisher, Love Changes Everything from 1987 here on Manx Radio. Fast approaching 10 to 4. And I've discovered why you might be having problems, okay, with...
1: I really don't think they flew 90 billion light years to come down here and start a fight.
0: It's a film that was 1996, directed by Tim Burton. Okay, Jack Nicholson, Glenn Close was in it, Annette Bening, Pierce Brosnan, Danny DeVito was in there, Tom Jones. There was a whole host of massive stars in this. It didn't make a lot of money at the box office. It's become a bit of a cult classic. Okay, yeah, I spelled that right. I'm saying no more. Okay, suffice to say that I think it's a very, very funny film. If you can tell me, get texting and you can win yourself some Manx Radio popcorn. But I can see why you're having troubles with this, because apparently less than half of Brits now recognise some of the most iconic quotes in cinema history, according to new research. Yeah, nobody knows. 40% of people don't know E.T. Phone Home came from E.T. As if they could put a clue in there.
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1: The countdown to the 2026 general election is officially on. 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

0: do keep your answers coming in then for Banks at the Movies. Well done to Dave S. The Len, who's listening this afternoon. Libby, you managed to get it well done, along with Samantha and Joseph, managed to work it out. They did go with Men in Black at first, but no. And D and JB, hello JB, has managed to get it right as well. A few more people to say hello to. Frank in Ramsey, Baz Q, Sam the Manxman, all with the correct answer. Does that mean you're a fairy, Sam? I'm not sure what you're referring to there. Right, on DAB Online, on Smarty Devices, on FM Radio from the city of Douglas in the Isle of Man, Shore Radio Vannin.
1: Radio news at 4 o'clock. Fast am I, I'm Darren Simpson. Manx Care has been urged to think seriously about the impact of moving dementia patients in the north of the island by their families. It follows concerns there may be plans in place to relocate residents from the elderly mental infirm unit at Riot Skyle residential care home in Ramsey. Manx Radio understands it's been suggested that Martin Ward, previously located at Ramsey District Cottage Hospital, could then move there. It's understood letters are due to be sent to relatives to explain the position. Tina and Phil both have relatives who could be affected.
2: My concern, it's my mum. She's well into dementia. If she has moved, that's the upsetting part. Their condition can deteriorate.
3: Comes a bit of a shock to us all to find out through rumours. Now, if these people are split up, you can bet your bottom dollar they won't be all placed together. Now, that's going to cause more problems for them.
1: Manx Care and the Department of Health and Social Care have been invited to respond. The mountain road is expected to reopen in the next half hour after the removal of the TT one-way system. The route has been shut from Ramsey to the Cregna Bar since this morning and is set to reopen by 4:30 p.m. There'll be signs in place to remind road users the route has returned to two-way traffic. Cruise passengers who are among those whose railway journeys were cut short yesterday after power lines were damaged. It follows an incident involving a road vehicle on New Road in Laxey, which affected the Manx Electric Railway and Snaefell Mountain Railway. Services on the Snaefell Mountain Railway remain suspended today. The Manx Electric Railway has resumed normal service. The DUI says tour groups due to use the railways today has been offered an alternative travel package. The Douglas Bay horse trams are also being used for a special service. To international news now. Police and politicians are calling for calm following a savage knife attack in North Belfast last night. A Sudanese national has been arrested on suspicion of attempted murder after a man in his 40s suffered widespread injuries, his conditions described as serious. Northern Ireland Assistant Chief Constable Ryan Henderson's given this update.
4: I share the public's revulsion over the brutal nature of this attack. The victim was taken to hospital with significant injuries to his eyes and serious slash wound injuries to his back and face.
1: A kitchen knife's been recovered from the scene. The attack isn't being treated as terror-related at this stage. A 14-year-old girl's being questioned after two teenagers and a member of staff were injured in a knife attack at a school in Manchester. The Co-op Academy in Blackley was put into lockdown after the alarm was raised this morning. And Crystal Palace are a step closer to confirming Oliver Glasner's replacement as head coach. They've agreed a deal in principle for Pierre Sarge, who's been managing French side Lens. Manx Radio News at 4:03, our next at 5 o'clock. 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
0: Righty-ho. Thank you very much, Darren. Sunny intervals today. Scattered showers, some of them heavy. Yeah, it seems to be a bit on and off here in Douglas. Top temperature 16 Celsius. Bright again tomorrow, but I'm afraid more scattered showers on the way. Temperature's pretty much the same. 16 Celsius, so copy-paste, really.
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0: Kungs with This Girl on Manx Radio. Before that, a brilliant track, All American Rejects with The Dirty Little Secret. Yes, you are, of course. It's 4:10. Good afternoon, if you just tuned in. Lovely to have you along. Manx to Mind on the way. Your chance to win a Manx Radio mug I'm going to give away today, if you seeing how well you know your island. Speaking of which, by the way, hello to all the people who are currently leaving it. The Mananan's just heading off out to sea. We'll catch up with traffic in this hour, actually. First of all, though, there has been an apparent disappearance of an iconic British drink. Now, according to this headline, it says, enjoyed by children and adults alike, and it's left many people baffled on social media. I'm baffled because I didn't think that... Can children have this? Basically, shandy. Yeah, shandy is disappearing. The fizzy beverage, enjoyed alongside both bitter and lager beers, it peaked in popularity in like the 70s, 80s and 90s. You know, commonplace, you used to get cans of it on supermarket shelves. Today, not so many people have it anymore. I mean, don't get me going, you know, when it comes to whether I know whether... Is it an alcoholic beverage that's officially an alcoholic beverage that kids are permitted? I don't know. I'm sure someone out there can tell me right. But apparently... Yeah, shandy is on the decline. I mean, obviously, I don't have a shandy. I have a white wine spritzer.
1: Grab your popcorn out, ladies and gentlemen. It's time for Manx at the Movies. How grim are the grind? Pops on, Brenner's gen your Sarah. Tea tress on Mananach. Ekna Filmen.
0: Thank you very much, Steve, who's just texted in saying, Alex, why would you waste a good beer with a shandy? Yeah, all right. I see where you're going with that one. Maybe that's why it's dying out. Who knows? Right, we're playing Manx of the Movies, and yes...
1: I really don't think they flew 90 billion light years to come down here and start a fight.
0: This was a film made by Tim Burton, the legendary Tim Burton, in 1996. It was either loved... or criticised for its dark humour, and it was a comedic satire of the 1950s sci-fi B-movies. And it's where all these aliens invade Earth, and they can only be killed by playing Engelbert Humperdinck at them.
2: When I'm calling you?
0: Yep. It starred people such as Jack Nicholson, Glenn Close, Annette Bening, Pierce Brosnan, Danny DeVito, also Michael J. Fox. It was one of his final big film roles, actually, before his condition of Parkinson's got a bit too much for him to pursue roles like this. Martin Short was in there, Natalie Portman, Lisa Marie, Rod Steiger, Tom Jones, you name it, they're all in it. But what was the film? Any ideas? 166, 177.
1: I really don't think they flew 90 billion light years to come down here and start a fight.
0: It's not Independence Day. Definitely not Independence Day. If you want to win that Manx Radio popcorn in a moment, text 166, 177.
3: Keep your eyes on me. Speed it up slowly. Get your heart pumping. I'll make you sweat. 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Hold it.

0: There we go. Melanie C. And I will make you sweat. It sounds more like a threat than anything else, doesn't it? Right, it's 20 past four. How are you getting on then with today's Manx at the Movies? I've got to say hello to Owen and all of his minions at Haldane Fisher and Ramsey. I presume you mean people who work with you, not that little yellow people who go round going, banana.
1: Hmm? I really don't think they flew 90 billion light years to come down here and start a fight.
0: Any ideas what film it's from? 166, 177, you've got a few more minutes to get in touch. Sarah P, who's listening in a changeable Onken, I presume you're talking about the weather and maybe not Onken itself being changeable. I mean, who knows? And give it a whole new look. Says, we used to have cans of Top Deck Shandy when we were kids. It used to be sold alongside all the other cans like Coke, Tango, Lilt. Oh, do you remember Lilt? The totally tropical taste. Yes. I can't do it without putting a... Because the advert was so ingrained in me as a kid, it's kind of... You've got that sort of really bad Jamaican accent, stuck in your head when you say it, totally tropical taste. See? Can't get away from it. Right, and thank you very much to the text of 408. This is Alex. Is the mountain road closed? Let's find out, shall we?
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0: I can tell you the mountain road has reopened. It's two-way traffic now following TT, so do bear that in mind, especially if you're heading north to south. The mountain road is now two-way traffic. You've got to stay on your own side of the road, but it has reopened. I've checked on the webcams as well. It's nice and clear up there, loads of people going through. Right, let's have a look on the... well, first of all, on the railways. The Manx Electric Railway has restarted. Well done to the poles and wires team. After, shall we say, a bit of a careless motorist in a big wagony thingy, once again pulled all the wires down. Seems to happen far too much, that, doesn't it, really? But Manx Electric Railway's reopened. Snaefell Mountain Railway reopens tomorrow. Right, there is... there's a bit of a red ink on the Manxman services this afternoon. She's delayed from Heysham, due in at 7:15 this evening. I can tell you the Mananan, in terms of Liverpool, she went out at 4:00 on her departure to Liverpool. We'll be back at 10:15 tonight. Manxman will be heading out tonight at 9:00 to Heysham. And that's pretty much it on the sailings down at the airport. In terms of flights, arrivals and departures, they're all on time. Let's have a look on the Islands roads generally. Temporary lights on the main road in Union Mills. Also, bottom of Old Church Road in Crosby. Temporary lights at the top of Glendarroch Road in the Braid. Also, temporary lights on the main road through the village in St Mark's. And just south of the village on the TT course of Kirkmichael, temporary lights on the approach to Douglas Road Corner. That is for overhead line works. More details, you know what to do. 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Check out the travel on there. All the info's there at a click of a button or a push of a touch screen. 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

0: Kylie and Love at First Sight. 4:25 is the time. Hello to you if you just tuned in. Finding out what Christy Haven's bringing you on the home run this evening. Don't miss that from 5 o'clock tonight through until 6:30. But let's put this to bed, shall we?
1: Grab your popcorn, else, ladies and gentlemen, it's time for Manx at the Movies. How grim are the grind, pops on Brenner's Genia Serra, tea tres on Mananach, Igna Filman.
0: Now, if you tuned in a little earlier, you might have heard that I got my films mixed up, which means I haven't actually got the quote from the actual film to play for you, because I've got tomorrow's. It's a very long story.
1: I really don't think they flew 90 billion light years to come down here and start a fight.
0: The film we were looking for that so many of you managed to work out was Mars Attacks. Mars Attacks. And if you've not seen it, and you've got a bit of a dark sense of humour, it's brilliant. Well worth tuning in for. On your streaming service. Go and search it, you'll find it. It's Tim Burton, after all. And it's got a huge number of celebrities in it as well. So, well done to all of you, the correct answer, but Nat in Laxey. Well done, Nat in Laxey. That bag of Manx Radio popcorn from Popcorn Air could be yours. If you get yourself in, my person will talk to your person. We'll get it all sorted. Up next, a bit of Manx to mine for you.
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0: Nick Jonas with Gut Punch. Okay, it's unusual to sing a song about getting punched in the gut, but hey-ho, there it goes. Right, where are we? It's 4:30, just gone 4:30, actually. As we head towards the home run, let's do a bit of a Manxtermine, shall we? Now, this is where, just for a bit of fun every day, we see how well you know your island. Okay? The one that's actually looking very grey and wet looking out the west at the moment, so maybe don't go into the great outdoors to work this one out. But I want you to tell me, where would you find the island's tallest waterfall? Now, there are a number of waterfalls that are really quite famous on the Isle of Man. There are some that are hidden away. There's a fantastic little one just down by the football pitch in Laxey. However, you probably guess that's not the one, by the way. Bit of a hint for you. But where is the island's tallest waterfall? If you can tell me, text 166 at 177. You can WhatsApp 166 and 177 as well. And today I'm going to give you a Manx Radio mug. Once again, drinking beverage holder, not a member of our staff. So, where is the island's tallest waterfall? 166, 177. I'll give you about 10 minutes to work this one out.
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Tasha Bedingfield. She's single. She was back then, anyway. Wasn't it two songs later, though, she was singing about how she wanted babies or something like that? I'm pretty sure. Anyway, it's fast approaching 5:20, and Christy De Haven here very, very shortly with the home run. Don't forget that we're going to be bringing you part of our general election coverage, the latest in our 2 minutes to tell us. Series. We're going to be hearing from the Russian candidate Michelle Hayward, MHK, on the programme this evening. More details of what's coming up, I will tell you. But at the moment, you are trying to work out where... Well, not work out, you should know, obviously. Where the island's tallest waterfall is. And text to 838, it's not Glen May. Okay? No, it's not Glen May. It's not Spoot Van either. But if you can tell me... Text 166177. Someone says, is it the faulty? The faulty will. Juan, sorry, says it's a faulty will. Juan, you had a 50-50 chance between your two answers, and that one was the wrong one.

Pussycat Dolls and Club Song. It's 20 to 5, and well done to all of you with the correct answer. I wanted to know where the island's tallest waterfall is, and it does actually have a name. I didn't realise the actual waterfall itself had a name. Oh, no, I'm going to have to try and say it in Manx, aren't I? That's not going to go down very well for me at all. It's Enainvoir. There we go. And Big Girl is the name of the waterfall, and it's in Doon Glen. It's 130 feet tall. Wow. So well done to all of you with the correct answer. People like Sam in Ramsey, Chris in Glen Vine, who managed to get it right. Also, well done to Phil, who knew it was Enainvoir. So well done, Phil in West Douglas. Some people thought Glenmore. No. Spurt Vane. Sorry, not Spurt Vane or Kurt Michael. Frank and Jan in the motorhome. Hello to you. And I would tell you your answer if my computer would actually speed up, but no. Oh, there we go. They think it's the one on the opposite side of Port Jack Chippy. No, it's not that one, I'm afraid. Gary Harrison, well done, you got it right as well. But the people who managed to walk away with a Manx Radio mug between them is Tom and Jan in the Love Bus with their rubber chickens. Once again, I'm not here to judge.

0: 26 years old, that song now. It's Stronger by Britney Spears. Right, it's just gone 4:45, and 5 o'clock, Christy Davins here, keeping you company on the home run as you finish work and you want to catch up with what's been happening in the day, including there's a new development in the rather controversial plans for new telegraph poles in Peel, and it was quite an eye-opener when we heard this in the House of Keys this morning. Stick around and Christy will bring you more information. Also, we speak to the families of dementia patients in the north of the island who are concerned over potential plans to move their loved ones from their current residential home. The Treasury Minister, Chris Thomas, MHK, says that new immigration rules are designed to stop bad eggs exploiting the system. And as part of our general election coverage, we have the latest in our 2 Minutes to Tell Us series with the Russian candidate Michelle Hayward, MHK. All of that, along with some fantastic music, and of course, Christy De Haven with you from 5 through until 6:30 tonight. After that, do stick around because it's the start line this evening. With Beth Espy as part of the Island Life series at 6:30. Following that, I can tell you that Chris Kinley's here with Greatest Hits from 7 through till 9. John Barker with the Manx Radio Folk Show at 9. And then Dave with the Late Show After Hours from 10. Manx Radio! Before I go, I was doing a bit of shopping online and I was really quite disappointed, got quite downhearted. It's a shame to say nothing's really made in Britain anymore. Have you noticed? 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

0: Well, thank you very much to Alex for the afternoon show. He'll be back with you tomorrow, of course, from 3 p.m. Coming up after the news, we have a packed home run. Lewis will be joining me to go through the top stories of the day, including chat about the Telegraph polls in Peel. Also, talking about bad eggs exploiting the system with regards to immigration rules, and plenty more as well. We're on DAB, online, smart devices and FM from Douglas in the Isle of Man, Shore Radio Van Inn. 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
1: Manx Radio News at 5 o'clock. First of May, I'm Darren Simpson. The families of dementia patients currently being cared for in the north of the island are urging Manx Care to think seriously about the impact of moving them. It follows concerns there may be plans in place to relocate residents from the elderly mental infirm unit at Riad Skyle Residential Care Home in Ramsey. Manx Radio understands it's been suggested that the Martin Ward, previously located at Ramsey District Cottage Hospital, could then move there. It's understood letters are due to be sent to relatives to explain the position. Tina and Phil both have relatives who could be affected.
2: My concern, it's my mum. She's well into dementia. If she has moved, that's the upsetting part. You know, their condition can deteriorate.
3: Comes a bit of a shock to us all to find out through rumours. Now, if these people are split up, you can bet your bottom dollar they won't be all placed together. Now, that's going to cause more problems for them.
1: Manx Care and the Department of Health and Social Care have been invited to respond. Three more people have entered September's general election race. Sitting MHK Tim Glover has confirmed he is seeking re-election in Arbury, Castletown and Maloo. He's the fourth candidate to declare for the constituency after Mark Firth, Kiri Jenkins and Jerome Watts. Meanwhile, Joni Farragher intends to stand in Douglas East again. She's the only candidate in the area so far. And Michael Crowe is seeking election in Rushen. He follows Michelle Hayward, Lawrence Vaughan Williams and Simon Williams, who have also declared for the constituency. The mountain road has reopened. The route has been closed for the majority of today for the removal of the TT one-way system. An MHK says the accuracy of road signage on the Isle of Man is atrocious following concerns over recent changes to speed limits on certain routes. Onken member Julie Edge asked about speed data in sat-nav apps differing from what is displayed on road signs in this week's sitting of the House of Keys. Infrastructure Minister Tim Crookle confirmed no information is directly supplied by his department, with providers relying on an automated system for updates. Highlighting a route in the south and recent new 20-mile-per-hour in Douglas, Ms Edge called for more clarity.
4: There's poles up without a sign on it. Our signage is atrocious at the moment. Will the Minister look to ensure that the signage is up to date with the satellites, if that's the case? Or can the Minister confirm how his department react to a change that the satellite companies seem to think we've done in the Isle of Man? There's a clear issue here if anything goes to court.
1: In sports, former Isle of Man athlete Sarah Webster has been selected to represent Great Britain and Northern Ireland at this year's IAU 100km World Championships. The previous island resident is one of six female competitors chosen for the national squad for the event taking place in Spain on Sunday the 20th of September. Webster will head into the 2026 meeting as both the British woman's 100km record holder and the European woman's 100km record holder. To international news now. Police and politicians are appealing for calm after a knife attack in Belfast described by the UK Prime Minister as barbaric. A man's in hospital with serious injuries to his eyes, face and back. A Sudanese national has been arrested on suspicion of attempted murder. Elsewhere, Sir Starmer is again urging next week's strikes by resident doctors in England to be called off. He says the walkouts could harm progress in bringing down NHS waiting lists. A man has been given a community order after being convicted in a first-of-its-kind sex-based harassment prosecution brought by the British Transport Police. David Stroud grabbed a woman's hair and asked if he could kiss her on an evening train to London from Hastings, East Sussex. And Scotland goalkeeper Craig Gordon says it's a fantastic feeling to finally be with his country for the World Cup. At 43, he's the oldest player at the tournament, which gets underway on Thursday. Manx Radio News at 5:04, our next at 6 o'clock. 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
0: Well, up till just a second ago, there was a beautiful rainbow out over Douglas Bay. I think it's gone now. This will be because there are showers around, could be heavy in places, but they will clear away to allow some evening sunshine. Dry later this evening and overnight, moderate locally fresh, mainly westerly winds and a minimum temperature of 9. Bright again tomorrow, but another mix of sunshine and showers, just light or moderate westerly winds. Best temperature tomorrow, very similar to today, it's around 16 degrees, and then rain tomorrow night and at first on Thursday, but that should turn light and patchy by the afternoon. The sun will set just before 10 to 10 this evening and rise tomorrow just after 4:45.
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0: Yes, Pastor Mike, welcome to the programme. It is Tuesday already, the 9th of June. Coming up shortly, we are going to be hearing from families of dementia patients in the north of the island. Also, there's a new development in the controversial plans for new telegraph poles in Peel. We'll hear plenty more about that. The Treasury Minister says new immigration rules are designed to stop bad eggs exploiting the system. And as part of our general election coverage, we have the latest in our 2 Minutes to Tell feature. Also, we hear more from our charity of the week. All this week, we're hearing about Care in Man, and we'll probably get to some of your comments about the latest news about the horse trams as well. But it is now just past 6 minutes past five here on Manx Radio. And as just mentioned, the families of dementia patients currently being cared for in the north of the island are urging Manx Care to think seriously about the impact of moving them. This follows concerns there may be plans in place to relocate residents from the Elderly Mental Infirm or EMI unit at Riet Skyle in Ramsey. Manx Radio understands it's been suggested that the Martin Ward, previously at Ramsey District Cottage Hospital, could then move there. Eric Corkish is a Ramsey commissioner.
8: That unit was built at a cost of £3.4 million. And it was specifically built for people with dementia. There was a meeting yesterday in Douglas. The outcome of what's happened in Ramsey, I believe, was discussed in that. The word I've had from the health minister is that a letter will be going out, she hoped last night, but deliberately today. But as far as we know, there's been no letter delivered. And that's going to give the decision of what is going to happen there. And the question is, where are these patients going to go? They're in there with dementia. The family call in probably most days for some of them. Now, if they're moved into residential homes, the possibility is that they can be in one in Port Erin or Douglas or Castletown. You don't know where they're going to be put, and these people will then be getting no visitors. The person was spoken to by Tina was Rebecca Dooley, who's a head of older people's services. She didn't confirm that it was closing, just that it was one of four that may close to put Martin's Ward in.
0: That was Ramsey Commissioner Eric Corkish there. Lewis joins us now. And Lewis Fastermeyer, we've also been hearing from some of the families with regards to this, haven't we?
9: Yeah, Fastermeyer, Christy. So this is Tina Jaunty and Phil Penketh, who both have relatives in the EMI unit at Riet Skyle. They got in touch with Manx Radio to share their story, saying they've been trying to get clarity over the rumours that are circulating.
10: Having gone through this with Common Moor when my mum was there 3 years ago, which still hasn't been sorted out, I sort of automatically felt that this could be true. I went to the home the next day. In the absence of the manager there, I then contacted Rebecca Dooley, who then confirmed that the rumours I had heard were true and that it was one of four places being considered and that we would get a letter very soon. Now, that was the 28th of May. We have got a proposed meeting with Rebecca on Thursday morning, but to my knowledge, not all the relatives of the people in there have had that information. My concern, it's my mum. She's well into dementia. Problems that would cause if she has moved, I wouldn't. That's the upsetting part. It's well known that if you move these residents, you know, their condition can deteriorate. Yeah, I want to try and do everything to protect my mum, really.
3: Well, it's exactly as Tina said. It comes a bit of a shock to us all to find out through rumours where it would hurt us. Obviously, we have a relative in the care home who's, again, seriously into dementia, unfortunately. Moving this lady, it would be awful. It would be very traumatic for her. When we actually go to visit her, and we're visiting daily, we see all the residents there. They're sat in the lounge or they're walking around, but they all seem to realise where they are and who they're with. Now, if these people are split up, you can bet your bottom dollar they won't be all placed together. Now, that's going to cause more problems for them. Now, what I can't believe is with Manx Care, we have a purpose-built unit specifically for dementia patients, and it's run fantastically. The staff there are unbelievable, and yet they're going to close it down purely to put somebody that needs rehabilitation. Now, I understand people need rehabilitation and what have you, but who needs that unit more? Is it more important to have dementia patients there, what it's built for the proper care that they need, or for people that need rehabilitation that could in effect go anywhere?
0: That was Phil Penketh and Tina Jauncey there speaking about their efforts to seek clarity for their relatives who have dementia. Lewis, we were waiting for information about that meeting, which they hope could bring clarity. You have approached, haven't you, Manx Care?
9: Yeah, that's right. We approached Manx Care and the Department of Health and Social Care to see if we can establish whether there are plans to move residents, and if so, why and to where. Like you say, we hear that there could be a meeting on Thursday morning, and we've had this response now from Manx Care, which says, "We've arranged a meeting with families in the coming days specifically to discuss these matters, listen to their views, and provide accurate information about the options under consideration. It would not be appropriate," it says, "to respond to speculation or partial information through the media before those conversations have taken place. No final decisions have been made. Our priority is to engage directly and respectfully with residents, families and staff, and we remain committed to keeping them informed throughout the process." So that's the statement we've had from Manx Care. But as we've been hearing from Tina and Phil, it's clarity that both of them are seeking from the health bodies. They've got this message for them.
10: This isn't just about the residents that are there now. This is about the future residents for Ramsey and the effect that it will have on the families concerned. I do see my mum most days. If she moves and I can't do that, then what effect is that going to have on her? What effect is that going to have on me?
3: I would say exactly the same as Tina. She's hit the nail on the head. It's not just about the people that's there now. It's the people that's going to need these units in the future. And they may not have to be from Ramsey. They could be from anywhere on the island. It's wherever a bed is available. And this is a purpose-built unit. Please think very seriously what you're doing here. This will affect a lot of people in the future.
0: We thank Tina and Phil for talking to us there, and thank you, Lewis, for that. Just to recap, Manx Audio has spoken to the families of patients who are being cared for at Rietskaile who believe they may be at risk of being moved. And as just mentioned, we believe that meeting will be held on Thursday.
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0: OK, so just to let you know, after putting the mountain road back to two-way, it is now open. So it was reopened just after 4:30, and the mountain road is now open to two-way traffic again between Douglas and Ramsey. In Union Mills, for the next week, there's temporary lights on the main road at the junction with Ashler Drive. That is near Snugborough there. This is for bus stop improvement works. In Union Mills, for the next fortnight, there's a stretch of the Lurgy Crippity closed for television. telecom works, so just around the corner from that other one. In Crosby, the bottom of Old Church Road, closed near the Heritage Trail. There's those rolling closures in place on the Tosaby Road between St Mark's and Foxdale until the end of October. And in Kirkmichael, just south of the village on the TT course, there's temporary lights on the approach to Douglas Road corner for overhead line work. Taking a look at the airport, there are no delays that I can see on any of the arrivals, and you'll all know if you are departing whether there's any issues there, but we can't see any problems there either. Looking over at the sailings, let's see, the Mananin will be leaving Liverpool at 7:30 this evening. She'll be back here at 10:15 p.m. and Manxman will be arriving back in Douglas around 8:15 this evening and then heading back out to Heysham at 9 p.m. If you're out and about on the roads and you notice any issues, such as actually just a few seconds ago we got an email in from Artessa saying there are reports of a crash near St John's Crossroads on Peel Road. So many thanks for that, Artessa. So just to bring you that breaking traffic news, reports of a crash near St John's Crossroads on Peel Road towards Peel Way, and reports of heavy traffic build-up in that area with police and ambulance on the scene. So do be aware of that. Just to repeat that again, a reports of a crash near St John's Crossroads on the Peel Road towards Peel Way. Heavy traffic in that area. Best to avoid that if you can.
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0: In a moment, we'll be talking all about those telegraph poles in Peel, updating you on the latest there. First, some music for you. Here's Walk the Moon.

0: he's quite abrupt about it. Shut up and dance with me. Walk the Moon here on Manx Radio's Home Run. Just a reminder, or just to let you know, rather, if you have just tuned in, we have had about 10 minutes ago reports of a crash near St John's Crossroads on the Peel Road towards Peelway, and reports of heavy traffic build-up in that area with police and ambulance on scene. So best to avoid that area if you can. That's reports of a crash near St John's Crossroads on the Peel Road towards the Peelway, with reports of heavy traffic build-up in the area. So if you're on your way home heading west, something to be aware of. We'll let you know as and when we hear anything more about that. It's fast approaching 20 past five now. Speaking of out west, who should decide if telegraph poles carrying wires for fibre broadband should get planning permission? Well, there's something of a row going on in Peel after permission was granted for poles, despite a planning inspector recommending that they should be refused. Lewis, I remember us talking about this last month. Can you just remind us, for those that don't know, what this is all about, please?
1: Yeah, so this relates to Manx Telecom's plans for 8 new poles in Bellevue Park in Carmaine Close and another in Cronk Riart, which were rejected by the planning committee over their visual impact. However, following an appeal, Ramsey MHK Laurie Hooper instructed the Department of Environment, Food and Agriculture to reverse that decision. And we reported at the time how Glenfaber and Peel MHK Kate Law Brennan had raised this matter online, questioning why similar plans had been rejected in Ramsey without being overturned.
0: OK, so what's happened today?
1: So in the House of Keys today, the DEFA minister was challenged about the planning appeal process as a whole and that decision to delegate responsibility to Mr Hooper. And in response to one of the various questions tabled around this matter, Claire Barber admitted decisions on planning appeals could be subject to a legal challenge following an administrative error. Essentially, the paperwork referenced a section of the Town and Country Planning Act that doesn't exist. Ms. Law Brennan questioned whether planning appeal decisions made following such a mistake can be considered valid.
2: How can the minister honestly consider these decisions valid? How can she, or how long will she stand by these recently made decisions? Because it's actually either the case that the decisions weren't made, or they were made, and they weren't based on valid law. Or would she rather perhaps run the risk of many other sets of decisions where delegated being in fact unlawful?
1: So the minister was asked how many appeals in total have been made since this with this error in place. She did not have the total to hand, but committed to circulating that figure to members at a later point. And meanwhile, John Moss spoke with a member at the centre of this decision, Ramsey MHK Laurie Hooper. He says previously telegraph pole planning applications came under permitted development with strict rules.
3: That was changed a number of years back, and so they just became a normal planning application, which means every single one is determined individually on its own merits. What that means is sometimes you get different decisions in different places. That's not ideal, but that's the system we have. And ultimately, that's the way the system works. And the last round, I think I dealt with 7 of these appeals. I think the inspector recommended 3 be approved. I think they recommended that 4 shouldn't. And I think I disagreed with the inspector on 2 of them. That's the nature of the beast. And unfortunately, the way these decisions fall is they're always very close-cut things. They're always very subjective determinations because it's all about the impact and the character and all the other kind of bits and pieces. And so you try and be as consistent as possible when you make decisions. But the reality is if you have 2 different people making those decisions in 2 different places, you may not get similar outcomes because people may apply slightly different levels of subjectivity to whatever those decisions may be. One thing that does reassure me, though, is there is a process in place to challenge all political decisions. So if you don't like the decision the planning committee make, you can appeal it. If you don't like the decision that a minister or a delegated person makes, you can go to the court. There's always someone else to be a bit of a check and a balance on those decisions to make sure that they're being done properly. One of my regrets over this, actually, is the North and West Area Plan that Chibnall rejected actually had in it additional protections for Ramsey and Peel around telegraph poles. There was an additional set of requirements that Manx Telecom or a developer would have to go through in order to get approval for telegraph poles. But that was rejected by Tim Walden. So those additional protections that I argued for, that I was very much in favour of, actually you can't take them into account because Tim Walden said, no, we don't want those, we don't want that plan, it's out the window. And so you're kind of stuck with 40-year-old, I think the Peel plan is 89 and the Ramsey plan is in the 90s. So you've got 30, 40-year-old planning policy now is what we're stuck with because that's what the area plans say that's what they are. There isn't an up-to-date modern area plan framework for the whole north and west of the island, and so you are going to get decisions that look to us in the modern era as being strange because we're looking back 40 years on planning policy that was written in the 80s or the 90s.
1: Ramsay MHK Laurie Hooper there. And so while Minister Barber accepts errors were made, she insisted the delegated power itself was used correctly. Well, I spoke with her after today's sitting.
4: I think the key point is that we recognise there was an error. That error is in the specific wording of the delegation. We don't believe that leads to a fatally flawed planning decision, and therefore we don't see that there's any route for us to reopen this. However, there is an option, obviously, for people if they are upset with the outcome, they can go down a doliance route. I accept that often with planning decisions, we find that, you know, if the decision doesn't go the way that people want it to, it can be a very emotive situation. I completely understand that. And I know that there has been a lot of talk around the Telegraph polls, but I think the key point for me is that I absolutely would contest any suggestion that there has been impropriety by any Tim Ward member on this part. What there has been is an administrative error that we've acknowledged and we are looking to resolve.
5: So should Mr. Hooper have been given that authority?
4: So I absolutely believe it was appropriate to give Mr. Hooper that delegated authority. He is a Tim Ward member, he is a House of Keys member, he is accountable, as we all are, to make that decision in an appropriate manner, and I have no reason to believe that anything apart from that has happened.
5: Any word for the people of Peel who think that he shouldn't have been given that authority and that he should have taken the independent inspector's view on this?
4: The power sits to allow people to either take the independent inspector's position or not to. And given that power is there, it's appropriate that someone can look and can make a judgment on how they weight the different planning policies. And I think it's important, the point Dr. Hayward made often with these appeals, when you read the reports the inspector's given, they'll say, you know, we would recommend that you go in favour or against. The minister may take an alternate view, and these are the things that they may weight differently. And that's absolutely acceptable. That's part of the planning process. I think I would always say, if you're upset with the outcome as a Tim Ward member, as a parliamentarian, then you should look to change the process rather than to attack the person who made a decision within a well-framed process.
5: Is there more to come on this, do you think?
4: Obviously, we know that there is a legal process that sits available to people, within the department, as I've committed, you know, we are still looking for internally at how best we can seek a resolution to make sure, firstly, that it doesn't happen again in terms of the delegation, but just to absolutely assure ourselves, as I say, at the minute, we believe that those decisions were not fatally flawed. Had the reference been correct within the delegation, everything else would have happened exactly as it has happened. And for that reason, we believe the decision should stand.
1: DEFA Minister Claire Barber there.
0: It is a fascinating topic that just seems to keep rolling on there. Many thanks for that, Lewis. If you have any thoughts on it, of course, do drop us a message 166177 or email studio@manxradio.com. Before we go any further, just a reminder, there has been a traffic accident in the west of the island with traffic backed up past Greba, apparently. We have now had a message from the police to say that they are dealing with a road traffic collision in the area of Ballacrane. The road does remain open, but there may be some delays. Please use an alternative route if possible. And when we say delays, it does suggest that traffic is backed up past Greba. So I would suggest maybe going a slightly different route if you can.
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0: Tom Petty, Learning to Fly, chosen by Lewis Foster. You're a fan, aren't you? Oh, am I lifting the wrong... Oh, do you know what I've done? I've taken your microphone off so that I could play your music before. Hold on a second. There we go. You can say something now.
1: Yeah, I really like that song. It's good, Chrissy. Thank you.
0: Thank you. We were just having a lovely chat about the Travelling Wilburys as well, featuring another of your favourite artists, of course.
1: Yeah, well, many. Actually. Yeah. Yeah. Bob is a favourite, but Jeff Lynne as well. Fantastic. Yeah.
0: Roy Orbison. George.
1: George
0: Harrison.
1: I've just named them all there.
0: Yeah, well done. But I couldn't remember them all.
1: But yeah, they're all special in their own right.
0: Oh, isn't that lovely? Thank you for that. We are going to chat shortly about immigration, but before we do that, I just wanted to, in case someone has just tuned in and they're about to make their way home, let you know that there has been an accident out west, hasn't there, Lewis? And the police have been posting about this.
1: Yeah, that's right. The Isle of Man Constabulary says police are dealing with a road traffic collision in the area of Ballacrane. The road remains open, but there may be some delays. Please use an alternative route if possible.
0: And when we say there may be some delays, apparently traffic backed up past Greba just a few minutes ago. So probably a better idea to go the back roads on the way home today. But we'll let you know as and when we get any further information about that. It's now 25 minutes to six, and the Treasury Minister says changes to the Isle of Man's immigration rules are aimed at safeguarding the island and its residents. They're part of a Timwald-backed resolution from July 2025 and align the island more broadly with the UK. More changes are expected to be announced around global migration and intercompany transfers in November 2027. Chris Thomas is the Treasury Minister.
2: The jobs have to be notified locally for 14 days. Concurrently, they can be advertised across and in Ireland and in the Channel Islands for 14 days, and only then, through a regulated process, can you go around looking for immigration. There are other parts of law that are very relevant to all of this. For instance, what rights people have and what obligations people have once they get here. So we are making changes to national insurance, and we are looking at how we finance students and third education and benefits and things all of the time.
3: How do these changes change how recruiters recruit?
2: But unfortunately, we've had bad eggs in the Isle of Man. There are examples in our court system.

0: week lead-in time. There are more changes coming in November next year to do with global migration and intra-company transfers.
1: That was Chris Thomas, of course, Treasury Minister, speaking with Chanel there. Christopher Kinley is an advocate at Kinley Legal. He told us they've been busy fielding concerns from residents and businesses.
2: The main changes that everybody's concerned about are to the worker migrant route. That's the one that's designed for workers filling roles that employers can't fill with settled Manx workers. The government say that the changes are intended to make this more secure for everybody and to bring the island into sort of alignment with the UK. But they are quite complicated and they bring in new duties for the employers. There are some places where the government's already said they'll need to make more changes before these things work properly. I think the announcements could have been done a little bit better, and they could have had some consultation to avoid some of the problems. But they're going to affect people differently, depending on whether they're already here working, whether they're people who are overseas thinking of coming over, or most importantly for our employers, they need to understand what's happening most of all.
3: Have you had people contacting you or the business to find out a bit more about these changes?
2: Yes, they've been quite busy, it's fair to say, the last 3 weeks since these were announced. And it's everybody has been in contact. First of all, the people who are already here, the people in the worker migrant route and their families, the good news for them is that the changes aren't meant to affect anybody who's already here. They carry on, their families carry on as they are. So that's the most important thing we've been able to do to reassure people that they shouldn't have problems brought upon them if they're already here. But everyone in the immigration system knows they still have to always be very careful and check their position each time they think about changing their job or extending their stay in the island.
1: That was immigration lawyer Christopher Kinley and, as mentioned before, Treasury Minister Chris Thomas there speaking to Chanel about new changes made to immigration rules. Lewis, can you just remind us what some of those changes are?
4: Yes. Yeah, so as Mr. Kinley said there, these key changes are around the worker migrant route, and they came into force on the 1st of June. They involve things like restrictions on the ability for individuals on a worker migrant visa to change employers within the first 12 months of their visa, tighter restrictions on which roles under the worker migrant route are eligible to bring certain dependents, for example, and these changes will only apply to new visa or permission applications. Individuals already living and working in the Isle of Man under an existing and valid worker migrant visa will not be impacted. And you can get all of those details at manxradio.com.
1: Thanks for that, Lewis. So we'll be interested to hear from you, of course, if this affects you in any way. What do you think? Is it right that government strengthens the immigration rules? Should businesses be recruiting people who live here already before looking further afield? Maybe you run a business where you've experienced difficulties with recruitment and had to look elsewhere. Do drop us a message, 166177, or you can email studio@manxradio.com.
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1: It is now 20 to 6 and time for the headlines with Lewis.
4: The families of dementia patients currently being cared for in the north of the island are urging Manx Care to think seriously about the impact of moving them. It follows concerns there may be plans in place to relocate residents from the elderly mentally infirm unit at Riet Skyle residential care home in Ramsey. The Environment, Food and Agriculture Minister admits decisions on planning appeals could be subject to legal challenge following an administrative error. Claire Barber was asked about the decision to delegate her ministerial responsibility to a political member at this morning's sitting of the House of Keys. The paperwork referenced a section of the Town and Country Planning Act that doesn't exist. And hundreds of claimants awaiting a judgment in a multi-million pound insurance case are facing further delays after the Deemster allocated to the case resigned due to ill health. Evidence in the first group litigation claim to be issued on the Isle of Man was heard in 2024, but 2 years later, a judgment has still not been handed down. And the latest international news, Northern Ireland's chief constable says there's nothing to suggest a knife attack in Belfast last night was terror-related. A man's in hospital with serious injuries to his eyes, face and neck. A Sudanese national has been arrested on suspicion of attempted murder. A 14-year-old girl's been arrested after a school stabbing in North Manchester. Two pupils and a member of staff are in a stable condition following the attack in Blakely this morning. And in sport, British tennis player Katie Bolter has fought back from a set down against Canada's Lila Fernandez to win

0: her first round match at Queen's. Emma Raducanu is also through after beating Russian Anna Blinkova.
1: Many thanks for that, Lewis. And again, just to reiterate again, if you're heading west, we're getting lots of messages in about the delays heading west. This is because, as the police posted about 20 minutes ago, they are dealing with a road traffic collision in the area of Ballacrane. The road remains open. They say there may be some delays. There are delays, and we're getting lots of messages in about it, especially I think traffic is backed up to around the Greba area. So please do use an alternative route if possible.
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1: Oops, jumped the gun a little bit there. Don't put me in a sprint. I think I'd go too early. We're now talking about sport with our sports editor, Rob Pritchard. What are you telling us about today, Rob?
3: Fast am I. Well, we're going to start things off in football because it's been confirmed he'll represent the Isle of Man men's national team for its latest test in Wales this weekend. Manager Chris Bass Jr. has named 17 players for his squad that will face Welsh Premier League champions the New Saints, or TNS for short, in a friendly across the water this Saturday at Parkhall Stadium in Oswestry. The Ireland side will be looking to build on a comprehensive 7-0 victory against Halewood Apollo in a friendly at the Bowl in Douglas on Saturday the 2nd of May. Meanwhile, this upcoming test will form part of TNS's early pre-season preparations for next season, which they will go into as defending Cymru Premier Champions, a division which they've won 18 times already. You can view the Isle of Man squad for this weekend at manxradio.com. Sticking with football, and the one remaining domestic competition of the latest Isle of Man season gets underway tonight with the semi-finals of the 2026 Paul Henry Gold Cup. The top four sides in our Dern and Drugan Limited Division 2 will face off across two matches this evening for a place in the final, which will take place this Saturday at the Bowl in Douglas. One of tonight's encounters will be a Southern Derby as the 2025-26 Division 2 champions Colby host Castletown. And elsewhere, this year's GH Corlett Woods Cup winners Ramsey Centre and Old Boys, who also earn promotion to the Canada Life Men's Premier League for the next campaign, will welcome Maroun. Both of tonight's matches are due to get underway at 6:30pm. And finally, in athletics, former Isle of Man athlete Sarah Webster has been selected to represent Great Britain and Northern Ireland at this year's IAU 100km World Championships. The previous Ireland resident is one of six female competitors chosen for the national squad for the event taking place in Spain on Sunday the 20th of September. What's more, Webster will head into the 2026 meeting as both the British women's 100km record holder and European women's 100km record holder. Meanwhile, in October last year, she won the IAU 24-hour World Championship in France and in the process set a new women's 24-hour world record at 278.622km.
1: That's incredible. Could you do that, Rob?
3: No, absolutely not.
1: Do you know what amazes me as well is the fact that Sarah's doing that and no doubt training on the Isle of Man, but doing this in like she's going to Spain to do this in what is probably going to be very tricky conditions.
3: Well, just for clarity, she actually did move to the UK recently, but spent plenty of years here on the Isle of Man and had plenty of success in local and international competitions whilst representing her former club, Northern AC, based up in the north, and now representing Lewis Athletics Club across the water as well. But Sarah's still thought of very fondly within the athletics community here on the Isle of Man, and as represented the Isle of Man, of course, the Commonwealth Games back in 2022. She took part in the Women's Marathon in Birmingham.
1: Yeah. You know what? Still going from the UK, still different conditions. I got that wrong, but still it's different conditions. In the heat to do
3: that. That was
1: like
3: one thing,
1: that.
3: I
1: couldn't. Oh my goodness.
3: A brisk walk in that heat sometimes is enough
1: to floor me.
3: Absolutely.
1: You wouldn't catch me doing a brisk walk anyway. Thanks for that, Rob.
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1: This is Delta Goodrum's entry to Eurovision 2026 now.

0: Delta Goodrum, that is a fantastic high note at the end there with Eclipse. That was her entry to Eurovision 2026. Lewis, before you go, just want to take a look at one of the big stories on our Facebook page today, because we shared the news that £3 million could be spent reinstating the horse tram tracks along the full length of Douglas Prom. And we've been asking people on our Facebook what they think. Is it a good investment? Would the money be better spent elsewhere? I mean, it's a real mix of feedback on there, isn't it?
1: Lots and lots of comments. Yeah, and Maureen, for one, says they are providing a very limited service. The money has been given for this purpose and got diverted elsewhere, which is shameful, Maureen says. Get the job done properly, for goodness sake. They've already purchased the rails. And Brian, on the other hand, says it's a novelty transport system. It only operates for a couple of months and is not used by locals as a means of transport. The distance it travels is far enough for visitors. Enough money has been spent on them, and there are far more important matters to be spending taxpayer money on.
0: Charlie says, if the government or the public didn't bat an eyelid at spending £600,000 patching the TT course for the races, then this is definitely OK and should have been done earlier. June says, as a regular visitor, I would love to see them extended. Used to be so useful when we got off the boat. I know we could get a bus, but we have those at home. And Fiona says, this is an absolute nonsense that this is even being considered in the current financial environment. Well, worth a look over those comments, and if you want to add your own, as ever, we'd love to hear from you. You can get those comments on our Facebook, and as I said, you can add your own there as well. It is now 10 minutes to six, and this September, the Isle of Man heads to the polls for the House of Keys general election. Eligible voters aged 16 and over will have the chance to choose the 24 MHKs who will represent their constituencies for the next 5 years. In the lead up to polling day, we'll be bringing you as much information as possible about the candidates standing in your area. As part of this, we're inviting every candidate to take part in 2 minutes to tell us, a chance for them to speak directly to you and explain, in no more than 2 minutes, why they deserve your vote. Michelle Haywood, a sitting MHK, is standing in the constituency of Rushen, and this is her 2 minutes to tell us.
2: Hi, my name's Michelle Haywood, and for the last 5 years, I've been the representative in the House of Keys for the constituency of Rushen. It's been the privilege of my life to serve as an MHK for Rushen and to serve the constituents, as well as to work in our national parliament, framing the laws that govern what happened here on the island. One of my best parts of the job is being able to help my constituents, whether it's with housing issues or with access to healthcare services or with complex matters, sometimes that need me to intervene with government departments and to speak to officers on their behalf or to explain processes and help guide them through. And I think that's one of my favourite parts of being an MHK. Alongside that, of course, there's the parliamentary work, and I've been privileged to work on a number of pieces of legislation and serve on Tim Ward committees, which have brought about significant changes, particularly in things like child benefit and maternity leave. And all of those things, I think, benefit families on the island. The next administration, of course, needs to address some of the problems that we still face. We face problems over our economy needs to be more robust. We need to invest in infrastructure, particularly in housing and roads. And we also need to work at getting the basic services right for everyone. So I won't pretend that everything's gone well so far. We're working on it, but we haven't achieved what we need to. And I would love to come back and to carry on that work, trying to improve things for people. One of the key things that I recognise is that many of us are not finding life on the island particularly easy at the moment, whether it is the cost of housing, whether it is wages not rising, whether it's inflationary pressures or the cost of energy. And all of those things are complex matters that need to be worked on steadily in order to bring about change. I hope that what you will do is consider engaging with me over the next few weeks, while I'll be out and around in the constituency talking to you, and I want to hear your views, whether they're good or bad, and I hope that you'll consider supporting me in September at the election. Thank you.
0: That was Dr. Michelle Haywood there, standing in the constituency of Rushen. Don't forget, you can find full coverage, including a link to our election mini-site, on the Manx Radio website at manxradio.com. 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

0: Well, you heard mention there of Caring Man, our charity of the week. We'll hear more from Jan Ray, representing the charity, in the next half hour of the programme, and the great work that they do here on the Isle of Man. Also, we've still got some wonderful tunes to bring you from the likes of Aretha Franklin. We've got some Dua Lipa coming up as well. And then at 6:30, our Island Life programme, Beth will be back with another episode of The Start Line. We're on DAB, online, smart devices and FM from Douglas in the Isle of Man, Shore Radio Vanin. 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
1: Manx Radio News at 6 o'clock. Fastamai, I'm Darren Simpson. The Isle of Man Constabulary is currently dealing with a road traffic collision in the area of Ballacrane. Motorists are being asked to make alternative arrangements as delays are likely. However, the road remains open. The families of dementia patients currently being cared for in the north of the island are urging Manx Care to think seriously about the impacts of moving them. It follows concerns there may be plans in place to relocate residents from the elderly mentally infirm unit at the Riot Skyle residential care home in Ramsey. Manx Radio understands it's been suggested that the Martin Ward, previously located at Ramsey District Cottage Hospital, could then move there. It's understood letters are due to be sent to relatives to explain the position. Tina and Phil both have relatives who could be affected.
2: My concern, it's my mum. She's well into dementia. If she has moved, that's the upsetting part. Their condition can deteriorate.
3: It comes a bit of a shock to us all to find out through rumours. Now, if these people are split up, you can bet your bottom dollar they won't be all placed together. Now, that's going to cause more problems for them.
1: Manx Care says it's arranged a meeting to discuss these matters and provide accurate information about the options under consideration. You can find the full statements at manxradio.com. Placing a temporary dental unit at the Ramsey District Cottage Hospital is a government failure, according to the Planning Committee. Chair Rob Collister told a hearing yesterday that the situation is unfortunate and he felt that the dentist facility should be inside the hospital rather than in the car park. Manx Care's application, which was approved unanimously, will see the unit placed at the site for 18 months whilst the Martin Ward undergoes remedial works. In sport, the remaining competition of the 2026 football season gets underway in the next half hour with the semi-finals of the 2026 Paul Henry Gold Cup. The top four sides in the Arden and Drogon Limited Division 2 will face off across two matches this evening for a place in the final this coming Saturday. One of tonight's encounters will be a Southern Derby as the 2025-26 Division 2 champions. Colby host Castletown, while this is GH Corlett Woods Cup winners, Ramsey Youth Centre and Old Boys will welcome around. Both of tonight's matches are due to get underway at 6:30 p.m. To international news now. Northern Ireland's chief constable says there's nothing to suggest a knife attack in Belfast last night was terror-related. A man's in hospital with serious injuries to his eyes, face and neck. Sudanese nationals been arrested on suspicion of attempted murder. A 14-year-old girl's been arrested after a school stabbing in North Manchester. Two pupils and a member of staff are in stable condition following the attack in Blakely this morning. And British tennis player Katie Bolter has fought back from a set down against Canada's Leila Fernandez to win her first round match at Queen's. Emma Raducanu is also through after beating Russian Anna Blinkova. Manx Radio News at 3 minutes past six, our next at 11 o'clock. In the meantime, keep up to date by following Manx Radio on social media or go to manxradio.com.
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0: Still some showers around, could be heavy in places before clearing away to sunshine this evening. It'll then be dry overnight, fresh westerlies and a temperature of 9. Bright again tomorrow, sunshine and scattered showers around, light westerlies and temperatures again of 16 degrees. The sun will set just before 10 to 10.
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0: It is Dua Lipa there, and before that, the legend that is Aretha Franklin, and Respect here on Manx Radio. You're listening to The Home Run. Christy with you through till 6.30 this evening, and then it'll be our Beth Espy putting her motorsports hat back on again. She's bringing you the final episode in this series of The Start Line, where she chats with various racers at different parts of their career. And tonight we're hearing from Shane Doran at 6.30 this evening, Beth in conversation. And then at 7 p.m, Chris Kinley, speaking of our motorsport famous faces, will be here with Greatest Hits for you. And then John Barker has the Completely Brilliant Folk Show at 9 p.m. I say this whenever he's on. If you get a chance, if you've not yet heard it, do tune in. It is a wonderful mix of music, as is After Hours with Dave Moore at 10 p.m. So that's what we've got lined up for you here on Manx Radio. But here on The Home Run, all this week, we're hearing from our charity of the week, Care In Man, Jan Ray, telling us all about the wonderful work they do. They provide transport to healthcare appointments for those who are in need, either because they don't have transportation of their own or they can't access the ambulance service. So here's Jan to tell us a little bit more about the background of the charity.
1: The charity of the week. How do you see the charity developing over the next 5 years?
2: We need more volunteers. That's the main thing. As I said before, we've got 14 telephonists and 51 drivers. However, those drivers don't volunteer for us like every day. There are certain volunteers who can only volunteer one day a week or 3 days a month, so we have to work around, because there's no commitment. If you say you can drive for us and we phone you as a telephonist, we phone you up and say, can you do next Thursday, take somebody to Nobles for 2 o'clock, and you've already got plans, you just say, no, I'm sorry, I can't, and we'll move on to somebody else. So it's no commitment, which is fab for us drivers.
1: How is the charity funded?
2: We don't make a charge for the transport. We do, if people can afford it, we ask them to give us a donation. I think we've been going over 40 years now, and for a significant amount of time, due to the age of the people we help, you do find that we often get left legacies in their wills, and that keeps us going. Luckily, we're in a position where we don't have to physically fundraise, so anyone who comes to volunteer for us isn't going to be asked to rattle any tins or do a sponsored walk or anything like that.
1: How can people support you?
2: Obviously, I'm here to tell everyone about Care In Man. If anyone has any free time and would be willing to help us out, just give the duty telephonist a ring. We'll take your details and then we can get back to you. And so that's really what we're looking for, is some more volunteers. We need volunteer telephonists and drivers. We have drivers based from Ramsey to Port St Mary, and our telephonists pool is mainly from Onchan south to Port St Mary, Port Eyre, and they're the geographical areas for our drivers and telephonists.
1: Where can people find out more?
2: We're just relaunching a Facebook page, so that's not live yet. Our telephone number is 628500, and our website is www.careinman.org.
1: 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Profile complete.
0: Many thanks to Jan for telling us all about the background and the profile of the charity Care In Man. Tomorrow, Jan will be telling us how and why she got involved with the charity. And she also shares some of the many positives of volunteering for the group. As she said, they are in need of more volunteers in every different possible area. We'll hear more this week about what kind of people might suit the role of volunteer for Care In Man. But essentially, if you're, you know, sort of looking for something to do with your time, maybe you're recently retired or you've taken a bit of time off work, you could do no worse than help those people out. They are a wonderful group of people. So stay tuned the rest of this week to find out more about how you could potentially help Care In Man by volunteering for them. If you just tuned in again, just to let you know, there are some delays heading west this evening after an RTC in the area of Ballacrane. So police have been asking people to choose an alternative route. It has not yet cleared as far as we're aware, but if you've been through there and you have seen that it has cleared and we're just not aware yet, do let us know, as long as it's safe to do so. 166 177. Here's Madison Avenue.

0: many thanks to the person just messaged in now to say Ballacrane is all clear now. You've just made a lot of people happy with that message. Thank you, text 019.
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0: Jesus Jones, International Bright Young Thing for you now. Just coming up to 20 past six. Again, just to let you know, with thanks to the texter that messaged in to say Ballacrane all clear now. We've not yet had an update from police, but that does sound promising. Thanks for letting us know.

Jesus, Jones. Brings back memories. So, as I said, coming up next at 6:30, Beth is here with another Start Line for you, speaking with Shane Doran this evening, the last in her current series of that. Taking you back into motorsport again. It's always just around the corner, you know. I'm going to leave you with a couple of brilliant tunes. We're going to finish with a wonderful one from Bowie, Life on Mars. But first, Manx Radio. This is the latest from Take That. It's called You're a Superstar. You're a superstar and an international bright young thing. Enjoy a bit of Bowie after this. Thanks for listening. I'm back with you. Same time tomorrow. Have a great evening.

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0: Hello and welcome to this Ireland Life special, which over the TT period has all been focused on motorsport. We're going to look ahead now to another big motorsporting event here on the Isle of Man, the Manx Grand Prix. As part of the Startline podcast, I've been catching up with people in particular who are taking this on in 2026 for the first time. We're joined by Shane Doran, who's not only chasing his dream on two wheels, but he's doing it alongside a full-time military career. Shane talks really honestly about what it's taking to balance the discipline, the training, the work alongside the demands of road racing, and how he's preparing for some of the biggest challenges when it comes to MGP. So we'll hear about the mental toughness needed to keep pushing forward, the importance once again of teamwork, sponsorship, and that unique sense of camaraderie that really does seem to keep road racers going. This then is Shane's story about what it's taking for him to get to the start line.
1: I'm from Naas, County Clare in the Republic of Ireland. I've been racing since 2019, so the last 5 or 6 years. I started off racing on lightweight 400s, ZXR 400s, and progressed up to the Twins class, where I was racing the Ulster Superbike Championship most recently. And I came fourth in the championship last year and did my first road race then in Aberdare Park last year, where I came seventh in the Super Twin final and second in my heat class. So it's been a busy few years.
0: So Shane, I'm just curious, if people, maybe you're like friends and family, were to describe you, what would they say, do you think?
1: I think coming from their perspective, they call me a bit nuts, to be honest, between the job and obviously what I do as a hobby. They don't really go hand in hand. But
0: tell us what it is you do for a job.
1: So I'm a soldier as well in the Irish Defence Forces. Yeah, I've been a soldier since I was 18. So yeah, it's been hard trying to juggle the two of them, really.
0: Bet it has. And is it something then that that's what you always wanted to do as a little boy?
1: Yeah, exactly. Yeah. So between both of them, really, I've always wanted to race bikes and always wanted to be in the army. So, you know, as a child, you want to do everything, but they were the two big ones.
0: Have you grown up then in a family that was, you know, that had the sort of soldier background and biking as well?
1: No, so I actually have no real family background in the military, apart from my granddad. He was in, he would have served in the reserves. But other than that, now there's no one else in my family that served in the army. So in that regard, I'm kind of the first. But on the racing side of things, my dad, he would have done rallycross with cars, I suppose, with my uncle. And my brother, he used to race go-karts as well when he was younger. So there's a bit of racing background there, right, on four wheels, but not two wheels specifically.
0: It's just amazing, I think, where life sort of takes you. And do you know the point where you thought actually a military career was what you wanted?
1: I think I was very young, to be honest. I would have been a child, and I just remember my mom saying, you know, she could always see me being a soldier, just the way I was going around as a child. So, you know, yourself playing in the woods, that's the way it ended up.
0: And I guess on a practical level, I mean, no 2 days really are going to be the same sort of thing, but do you have to travel much?
1: Yeah, so that was kind of difficult at the very start when I joined, and also when I started racing, because they're both really at the same time. But you have to serve overseas within your contract. So they were 6 month deployments overseas. So I've done two of them, and trying to work between them and racing is very difficult. But I enjoyed both of the trips, and you know, I got a lot of experience from them as well. So
0: you have to be a certain type of person then for this sort of career, because you always think of soldiers and that sort of the training that you have to go to, which seems, you know, pretty extreme in some ways, because obviously they have to root out the people who don't really want to be there. So you've got to be so focused and disciplined. Does that kind of sum you up as a person?
1: I suppose so. The discipline, you definitely have to be disciplined for the job. And, you know, the likes of when you start off in your recruit training, your induction training, you know, a lot of people do get whittled down and the numbers get smaller as you go on. And even as you're further in your career, you do courses, which are the same, you know, a lot of people, it just narrows down the numbers. But yeah, you definitely have to have the head for it. As such.

0: Something to look forward to on the weekends, and even when the winter months when you're not racing, you're getting ready for the season ahead, or you're preparing bikes, and like that, the people you meet through it are just amazing. So it's definitely an outlet from work anyway.
1: When did bikes then become such a feature of your life?
0: Geez, I'd say when I was young anyway, I had from very young I would have had mini motos growing up, and my dad would be watching MotoGP on telly, and I'd be glued to the racing on the telly. I loved MotoGP, and my dad was a big road racing fan as well, so it was the road racing that kind of really grabbed me in, and especially the National Roads and the Isle of Man. I was just obsessed with them as a kid, so I always said one day that I would do it, like, and I don't think anyone really believed me, but I suppose here we are now.
1: Here we are, certainly not that
0: Yeah.
1: far away, really. Have you been over to the Isle of Man then much to watch?
0: I was at the Manx Grand Prix last year with a friend of mine was a newcomer last year, so I went over just to suss it out and have a look and watch the race and just enjoy it really. But it was a cracking year last year with the weather, and yeah, it was amazing to be there for it,
1: And obviously, at that point, you wouldn't have put your expression of interest in, but it was definitely on the cards.
0: Oh, 100%, yeah. I definitely was in the mind, all right. But that's just, yeah, definitely sealed the deal. Like, it's, the place is amazing, and especially, when everything goes right, it's just with the weather and everything, it's brilliant. It's a great experience.
1: I almost wish you could go back to the Shane of a year ago and just tell him what is going to happen towards the end of August this year. What do you reckon he'd say?
0: I think he'd tell you he's mad, It's kind of unbelievable how fast everything comes, and it's not really till you get over on the first weekend, the first newcomers weekend, that it really sinks in, really hits you that you're going over to, potentially do it. So yeah, the feeling is definitely, it's definitely surreal, like, it's amazing.
1: Really must be. Yeah. Just the idea of just standing on the hedges, watching the bikes go past. And then, that is going to be you. You are going to be the person that people are watching go by. In terms of preparation, then, because you've not done a great deal of roads, you mentioned sort of Aberdare. I mean, you're obviously no stranger to the podium in lots of the racing that you have done so far. What is your mindset in terms of preparation and how you are preparing for the MGP?
0: Yeah, so for the start of this season now, it's been a bit mental, really. We had the bike testing at Kirkestown last weekend, and ran into engine trouble then, and I had a slip off because the gearbox had issues, so it was a bit of a nightmare of a weekend. So I think 2 or 3 days after that, I was on the boat on the way to London picking up a new engine. Within 2 days, then got the engine in. So we're looking to do testing now on Sunday, and it'll be straight on to Cookstown. Then we'll be leaving Thursday, so racing Friday and Saturday. And we're looking to do, all the national roads, at home here, and a couple of the Mandela Masters rounds then in preparation, before getting over to the Manx. So we're going to get a lot done, on the lead up to it.
1: And you know what? It's brilliant, isn't it, to see some of the resurgence of the particularly road racing. It's been so tricky around Ireland, hasn't it? Which must have really impacted you and your progress.
0: Oh, definitely, yeah. It's been a really tough year, to be honest, or a couple of years for just racing in general at home, because there was a period there wasn't even short circuit racing down south, and it wasn't really looking likely at all. But like you said, now the resurgence of the Mandela Masters is back at Ran last weekend, and then you have the likes of the Southern Roads coming back, Skerries Road Race, Kells Road Race, and I think Ateia is coming back as well. So it's great to see. To be honest, I would have, grew up going to the likes of Skerries, and yeah, I'm just buzzing to see it coming back, to be honest.
1: And some great racing names from Ireland, aren't there, Shane? And I wonder if you'd let us know who you sort of grew up watching, who your sort of heroes.
0: Oh, definitely, yeah. The national lads going around, you have the likes of Derek Shields, Derek McGee, Mick O'Sweeney, all these guys going around, like, they're at the

0: top level, you know, when I was growing up and, you know, seeing them going around there at Skerries, you know, geez, you think it's nuts, but they're fantastic pilots and there's some serious talent, you know, at home. And it's just great to see.
1: Must be a different world in some ways. You know, for people who aren't involved in motorbike racing, I think it's probably quite hard to explain, but there seems to be a real camaraderie within the road racing paddock. How have you found fitting into all of that?
0: So yeah, it's amazing the people you meet throughout the race. And I mean, you know, when I started out, I really kind of started out on my own. You know, I borrowed my uncle's van, bought the 400, and it was pretty much just either me on my own or me and my girlfriend going around doing track days and some race weekends. And I didn't even have tire warmers for the first few track days I did. So you know, I met some great people like my good friend Stuart Heshin, and you know, we work on the bikes together now. My bike is kept up in his shed and we race together and he's doing the rows this year as well. And I've met, you know, Jack Mears, who did the Manx last year, through Stuart as well. And, you know, they'd be good friends of mine now. And, you know, they did a huge deal of work on my bike this year in regards to getting it ready. So, you know, that's the people you meet it's amazing around, you know. And you are competing against them, but at the same time, you know, they just want to see the best for you.
1: What are you like when it comes to seeking advice and taking advice and feedback from people?
0: Oh, massive. You know, you can't get enough, you cannot get enough information, I don't think, you know, in within racing. Like, you're always learning. Every day is a school day, as they say. Like, so, you know, any bit of information you can get off anyone, you have to take on board, you know, whether it's something small, suspension setups, or, you know, people just telling you small things like just even relax and settle in. But there's any amount of knowledge around, you know, the Irish racing paddock. So, you know, everyone's learning as they go on.
1: And you mentioned your girlfriend. Was she into bikes before she met you?
0: No, definitely not. Definitely not. Yeah, she was in for a shock, all right, because with a lot of racing going on, you know, busy weekends and busy nights, and even between work, you know, I have, you know, haven't been around for nearly a year and a half, 2 years with work. So, fair play to her, you know, she stuck around.
1: Maybe that's a secret. I'm sure it's not. You mentioned some of the people sort of supporting you, helping you get the bike prepped and whatever. Talk us through your team.
0: Yeah, so, well, it's pretty much just, you know, I don't have an official team, but, you know, like most really, but I have Stuart Heshin helping me out this year, and Jack Mears, you know, they did a massive deal of work getting that bike ready, my Aprilia ready, this year. You know, my family, my mum, my dad, my aunt and my uncle, you know, I'm still using my uncle's van, and, you know, they've just been a massive help this year. And just, you know, helped me out in total, really, just getting me across the line. Of course, my girlfriend, and you know, this the first year I kind of really ran with sponsors, so, you know, I have to thank, you know, Denison Trailers, Barberstown Castle, Antoine Swinburne at Road Rangers, and Life Credit Union. You know, they jumped on board this year, and yeah, they've been nothing but helpful. So there's a lot of people behind me this year. It's just, I'm just so grateful for it, to be honest.
1: And you know, we've recently had a conversation on the podcast about sponsorship specifically from a sponsor's point of view. And it is often so much more than just about the financial side of things. I think just having that belief in you and those people who are really rooting for you and want you to do well is just such a thing. I suppose it does come with a real side of responsibility, though, from your point of view.
0: Yeah, it definitely does. Like, you know, you feel like you have that little bit more, I suppose, responsibility while you're out there riding. I wouldn't say, you know, pressure as much, because they're definitely not putting pressure on me at all. But you know, my sponsors anyway, they're all into motorbikes, so, you know, they can see the good in it, you know, and they just want to help out in the sport, really, you know. So yeah, no, I just can't thank them enough.
1: And have you got all the people that you're going to bring a look over to MGP with you sorted?
0: I do indeed, yeah. So I'll be bringing over, Stuart will be coming over, my dad is coming over, and I have a couple of mates coming over as well from work. So we have it all sorted in that way. But you know, there's going to be a big learning curve. I can say that.
1: It really will. I was just thinking about your mum and dad, actually, and probably your girlfriend as well, and what they're like when you're out racing. Do they like watching you? Do they prefer to be a bit further back and just see you when it's all over?
0: Yeah, I think my mum definitely, yeah, she doesn't really even want to watch, to be honest. She loves the paddock, she loves the people, and you know, the camaraderie, I suppose, around the paddock. But you know, she really doesn't like seeing me going out on the bike. So but she is massively supportive, you know. So my dad and my girlfriend, you know, my dad, he's into bikes all his life, and I suppose sometimes you can see the worry, but you know, my dad, he loves the bikes, and yeah, so maybe not so much my mom or my girlfriend, to be honest.
1: I think I get that. I do. I really do. And then when it comes to your team, obviously for MGP, you need your pit crew and whatever. Have you worked out who's doing what and where when you come in for the pits?
0: No, we actually haven't officially worked that out now. I need to put them through their paces now and see how they get on. So, yeah, that'll be an interesting one. See who comes where. But look, there's no, like I said, there's no pressure on me. There's no pressure on them. So there to take it in on the first year and take as much, you know, information on board as you can, and, you know, get around safe. That's the main thing, you know.
1: Oh, you see, this is where you being a soldier is coming through, this regimented practice that you're going to make everybody do, isn't it?
0: Well, that's it, yeah. Have to be drilled into them before we go over.
1: And is your awning going to be perfect as well, everything in its place? Are you that sort of person?
0: I suppose a small bit, yeah. I don't think Stuart would agree now, to be honest, but I like to be organised before going over, definitely.
1: And so obviously you have been over here, you have watched, you came over to the first newcomers weekend. In terms then of learning the course, a lot of people obviously watch onboards or they play the TT game. How do you do that? How are you processing it?
0: Yeah, so like that, before I went over, you know, I've been watching onboards and playing the game as well. But, you know, I've been doing any amount of that. And I suppose when I got over on the first newcomers weekend, or, you know, I kind of thought, you know, is that information really going, is it sticking with me? I don't know, but it really started to click when we went out with the instructors, you know. I think personally, the way I learn anyway, you know, I have to be there. You know, I have to listen to someone who's been around, going around in the car, and it really clicks with me then. I started taking on the information a lot better. So it's like the onboards are making a lot more sense now, if you get me, ever since going. We're going to try get over during the TT for a couple of days, and like that, you know, try get some laps in if we can and take in a bit of the atmosphere there. So definitely going to be over again before the next newcomers weekend.
1: When it comes to MGP overall then, what is the thing that you're most looking forward to?
0: It's just getting the first tap on the shoulder down Bray Hill, I think. You know, that's everyone's, you build up so much to that point, and, you know, that's what you've worked for. So, you know, all the seasons of, you know, racing have all come to that. So, yeah, no, I'm really looking forward to just getting there and getting on the bike and, yeah, getting that first tap on the shoulder.
1: And what would you say you're probably most apprehensive about?
0: To be honest, I would say, you know, definitely like any bike trouble or engine trouble or anything like that. Because, you know, machines can let you down, and it's a lot of preparation, a lot of time and a lot of money, you know, to get there. So, you know, fingers crossed for, you know, the machines work when we get there, you know.
1: Well, that's it. I mean, it's obviously a physical test for the rider, but also the machine as well. From a physical point of view, I guess, because again, of your job, you must keep on top of that side of things.
0: Definitely, yeah, yeah. You know, especially on the Isle of Man, it's like nowhere else, you know, going around quite a long track, like, you know, so you're using a lot of physical as well as, you know, your mental energy. So you definitely have to keep on top of your game, even whether it's keeping in the gym, going for a few runs, or, you know, just keeping generally fit. But like that, yeah, it does help. It does help with, you know, being in work keeping fit throughout the year. So I'm grateful for that.
1: And also, you've got to think about the nutrition side of things when you're over here as well. I mean, the burger vans, I imagine, can be quite tempting, but not necessarily what you want to be stocking up on. But it's just another thing to think about, isn't it?
0: That's it, yeah. You don't really, think about when you're doing 8 laps around, Kirkstown and Mandela. You don't really mind going for the few chips then, but, like that, you have to really focus on, everything's 100% over there, your hydration, your food, everything like that. So yeah, it's just one of them extra things to think about, really.
1: Do you suffer from nerves?
0: Yeah, I do. I actually do, to be honest. It's always just on the dummy grid, just beforehand, you do get that feeling in your stomach. Like, I think everyone would be lying if they said they didn't, to be honest. But it's like, once you get released out onto the grid, you just start to settle down. But it's more like a apprehension, really, isn't it, than like a fear. So I suppose it's a good thing too that people have it. Like,
1: yeah, I guess it's when you really care about something, isn't it, that adrenaline is just going, and it's just making sure that it is as controlled as possible. But some people like listening to music to calm them down. Are you that sort of person?
0: Yeah, I suppose a few tunes then before I go out, or yeah, just even having a chat with someone, I wouldn't go full silent or anything like that, but anything to keep you a bit calmer, and just try and enjoy the race, try not to let the, apprehension ruin it.
1: Have a particular song of choice?
0: Oh, Lord. Jesus.
1: No pressure.
0: You never know.
1: No judgment.
0: A bit of Pink Pony Club on track size. The usual.
1: The other thing, I suppose, for any racer these days is having that social media presence on top of everything else, telling people what you've been up to, how it's going. How are you with that side of things?
0: Yeah, so I have my racing page on Facebook, Shane Dorn Racing. And like that, just using it to keep everyone updated. So yeah, it's hard to keep on top of it, all right. But it is a busy year, and there'll definitely be a lot more posts coming up this year. So Shane Dorn Racing on Facebook. Yeah, it's on Facebook, yeah.
1: And as you mentioned, I mean, Cookstown, as we're talking a few days away, I think when this podcast goes out, it'll be the next weekend. Obviously, so much happening. How are the next few weeks and months looking for you?
0: Yeah, very, busy up until Cookstown now. We've been getting the bike ready, running in engines, getting engines on dyno and stuff. So we leave, I think we're leaving Thursday for Cookstown. So fingers crossed for good weather. But after Cookstown, there's a small bit of a lapse, a small bit of a break with the racing. And then it'll be on to Kells Road Race down south. So to be honest, there's no real let up until, after the Manx.
1: Do you ever think a little bit about, I suppose, what you're sacrificing, not only for the racing, but obviously for your job as well, as you mentioned, everything that entails? I mean, it doesn't leave much room for anything else.
0: And yeah, definitely sacrificing a lot. I mean, it's a very expensive sport, when you get into it at that level, and even time-wise, I do have to miss out on a lot of things in work and, some courses and stuff on the work side of things, but like that, the other things you don't think of, family holidays or anything like that, you do miss out on that type of stuff. But it is the sacrifice you have to make. And I'm just glad, everyone around me supports me 100% and that they're happy for me to make them decisions.
1: Well, if we were to speak to you this time next year, I know you're not putting any pressure on yourself for your first MGP, but what will a successful MGP have looked like for you?
0: Getting around, successfully completing both races. That'd be an achievement in my book, to be honest. Getting around safely, and we all have goals, I suppose. We all set goals in our own head, but like that's the first year. I really just want to take it in as much as I can and kind of bring that then hopefully to the next year for the next Grand Prix, and just like that, chip away slowly and see where we end up.
1: Beyond MGP, is there a further goal that you're setting yourself?
0: Yeah, 100%. Just to get more experience on the roads, keep improving, and just keep building towards more events. I'd like to do the likes of the Northwest, and eventually I'd love to do TT, obviously. So where do you stop?
1: You don't stop anywhere, Shane.
0: That's
1: it. Brilliant. Absolutely. Oh, it's been brilliant talking to you. Thank you so much. We'll put all the links, as I say, to your social media on the podcast page. Look forward to seeing you back over here. Best of luck with Cookstown, And yeah, maybe just go and have a lie down now while you can. Yeah.
0: I think so. Yeah. Get a rest while I can. Thanks so much, Beth.
1: Shane Doran, what a story there. Do follow his social media pages and see how he's getting on. And we'll catch up with him again, hopefully, when he's over for the next MGP Newcomers Weekend in July. Well, that is all for today's Island Life programme. Thank you very much indeed for listening. If you missed any of the programme, you'll be able to download it shortly as a podcast on the Manx Radio website. And until next time then, take care. Bye-bye.

0: 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And I'll be talking to Mr. Roberts here about the Manx language. 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
9: Thank you very much to Beth. Showers may start to be heavy in places this evening. Just had one across Douglas Bay about 20 minutes ago. It's gone now. Mainly dry later this evening. Highs of 9. Sunset is 9:49. Bright for tomorrow. Another mixture. Sunshine, scattered showers. Highs of 16. Sun up tomorrow morning, 4:46.
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9: Who remembers the TV show called Here Come the Double Deckers? 1st of January in this year. Who remembers that? Do you or do you not? Listen to this. On the 24th of March, an ITV show reached an audience of over 21 million with an episode called Cinema, The Vintage Years. It was on The Benny Hill Show. An ITV show, the TV premiere of Ray Harryhausen's 1963 fantasy action film, Jason and the Argonauts. Do you remember that happening? And Terry Wogan made his debut as the commentator on BBC One's coverage of the Eurovision Song Contest. This year is broadcast live from Dublin. He will remain the regular voice of the competition until 2008. And from one of the best-selling albums of all time, written by Carole King, pretty big song, wasn't it? Year one. It's too late. Track one. Stay.

Brilliant. Double gold, year one. That is track number one. With our friends at the Ocean Views, you could win yourself a £30 voucher. Just check out their menu options. Oceanviews.im. Open till 9 tonight. Book a table. Simple. 623348. All right. Win a £30 voucher. Just guess year one. Do you know what year Carole King It's Too Late was released? No? Okay. Maybe in year two, you might know this. It was the year that SpongeBob SquarePants, yes, him that lives in a pineapple under the sea, made its UK debut on Nickelodeon 8 months after it was first aired in the US. Who remembers that happening? Double gold year number two. And also, the first episode of Crime Watch alongside Nick Ross was presented, her first episode, from Fiona Bruce. Now, she does the news and she also does Antiques Roadshow. Yes. And also, BBC One aired in January of the year the final episode of Dinner Ladies. Darren Hayes, Daniel Jones, Savage Garden to you and me. Number 8 on the UK chart in double gold year number 2. This is track 1, all right? Affirmation, it's called.

0: 11 minutes past 7, Manx Radio from the Isle of Man. Now, let's get back to year number one. That Savage Garden affirmation from year two. It's really bizarre, this, all right? Sometimes this does happen with this. I'll give you a story. The UK's children's magazine show, Blue Peter, we all watch it as kids, what you did, they buried a time capsule in the grounds of BBC TV Centre. And now, this is year one. Now, it's due to be open on the first episode of year two, okay? The first episode of the year, year two. There you go. The BBC's new Pebble Mill Studios in Birmingham, that was opened in this year and presented by Bruce Forsyth, debut of the Generation Game on the BBC, and the TV show called Upstairs Downstairs that debuted on ITV in double gold year number one. Noddy Holder and the guys, this one.
1: Oh,

7:15. Mike Tradio from the Isle of Man playing Double Gold with our friends at the Ocean View. Slade, Cuz I Love You. Double Gold, year number one. That's track number two. How are you getting on this evening? On the phone, 661-368. 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You will go in the draw for a £30 voucher to spend at the Ocean Views. Who remembers this? ITV in year two aired an episode of Catchphrase, which returned to the TV screens in this year, in which the presenter Nick Weir fell down the stairs while he ran... I'm laughing thinking about it. I can picture him now falling down the stairs. But sadly, he did actually broke his left foot. Who remembers that happening? Yes, maybe or maybe not. And it was also the debut on the BBC network in March of the TV show called Doctors. Yeah, it's finished now though, isn't it? Yes. And the final story to maybe tell you about, debut on Channel 4. Controversial, oh yeah, Da Ali G Show, that debuted on our TV screens in Double Gold year number two. From the album The Beach, Saints and Sinners, written, of course, by William Orbit, yeah, you can tell, can't you, and Shaznay Lewis, one half of these lovely ladies. All Saints, this is Pure Shores, Double Gold year two.

0: 20 past 7 on Manx Radio for a Tuesday evening. It's Chris in the chair till 9 o'clock. We've got lots of messages coming in tonight. Stephen, hello to you with year one. Absolutely good. Libby's in Castletown with year one. Oh, Libby, you're right with year one, but slightly out with year number two.
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0: Keep your answers coming in from the album Pearl, originally released by Janis Joplin. Roger Miller, Gordon Lightfoot. However, Janis Joplin doing her version of Me and Bobby McGee in year one.
7: Busted flat in Baton Rouge, waiting for a train.

Thank you. So many versions of that song. Janis Joplin, me and Bobby McGee from year number one. Alison, year one on the WhatsApp. Hello to you. 07624-166-177. Jude in Ramsey with both years right. Frank and Jan listening in the motorhome, still where you are. And I'm not going to say where you are because people are flat there. They want autographs. Year one correct, not year two. Speaking of year two, one of the biggest selling singles of the year was this from Leanne Rimes.

28 in a bit, minutes away from 8 o'clock on Manx Radio. It's Great Essential with our friends Nicola Bowker. Hello to Samantha, year two, well done. Now then, love the TT coverage, says G. There's Graham there, who's still probably in the sticks. Hello to you. Year one right, not year number two. Back we go to year number one. Tapestry, Carole King originally, as we mentioned before. James Taylor, though, with this.

James Taylor with his version of You've Got a Friend, double gold year number one. Hello to Libby in Castletown with year number two. Absolutely perfect. From the album Come On Over.

0: Shania Twain's Don't Be Stupid, open brackets, you know I love you. Haven't got a clue about the first year, but your year two is definitely, yeah, brilliant. Gary, I totally agree with you. Pure Shores from the All Saints, a brilliant tune. William Moore, but good stuff. You've got year two on the money. Thank you very much for that. Ah, there's no cricket tonight. And Malcolm, yeah, did watch the end of the cricket. Year one, correct, not year two. And Quango John, nice to hear from you. Year two, yes. Year one, no.
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0: See, I love it when people have another go. Graham, yes, he says he's still here in the sticks for now. Not 1997 for year two. Yeah, I've got to play this, haven't we, from year one. One of the biggest songs, number one. The first number one.

taken for double gold year number one. T-Rex and Hot Love, how are you getting on tonight? Don't forget, you don't have to get both years correct. Or just get year one or get year two. No problem at all. Back to the tunes we go. We've got three more to play. Two from year two, one more from year number one. Ah, yes. Helped out by a lot of people on this one. Roman Tranchot, Jan Destengol, Bernard Edwards and Nile Rodgers.

10 and a half minutes away from 8 o'clock. Full Alamo weather check at 8 for you coming up. Richard's in Derbyshire, in Hena there. Hello to you, Richard. Year 1 and 2, well done. Jean is year 1 as well. Anthony's in Runcorn. Hello to you in Cheshire. Oh, yes, this is probably going to be sung quite a lot next couple of weeks. Anthony, Runcorn in Cheshire, year 1 and 2, correct. And Jan and Frank, where you are, year 1 and 2, perfect. Final song, year 1.

It's one of those songs, isn't it now? Do you know what? He's making more money off it now than what he probably did before. Anyway, Neil Diamond, Sweet Caroline. Hello to Caff G in Onken. Ooh, not right with either guest you've had on there. And a couple more coming into the inbox. Seagull, not 73, not 98. Ah, very good, Graham. You've got it right. Well done to you. Say hello to Samantha and Joseph. You are in Port Erin, year 1 and 2. Absolutely perfect. On the re-release, this

0: I think we're up to date with all the texts and emails now. Well done to everybody, right? You are all in the draw with our friends at the Ocean Views for a £30 voucher on Thursday night. From year one, it's Too Late, Carole King, Slade, and Cause I Love You. Me and Bobby McGee, Janis Joplin, James Taylor, and You've Got a Friend, T-Rex and Hot Love, and Sweet Caroline, a reissue of that. Been reissued so many times. Sweet Caroline, Neil Diamond. Did you work out 1971? Well done if you did. Year two, Affirmation, Savage Garden, All Saints, brilliant, Pure Shores. Can't Fight the Moonlight from Leanne Rimes. Coyote Ugly, the film, wasn't it? Shania Twain, Don't Be Stupid, You Know I Love You from year two. Lady Hear Me Tonight from Mojo. And of course, Smooth from Santana. And Rob Thomas finishing us off. The year 2000.
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0: 8 o'clock, good evening. One or two showers around tonight. It will be dry overnight. Moderate, locally fresh, main westerly. Temperatures about 9. Sunset is 9.49. Bright for tomorrow. A bit of sunshine and showers once again. Highs of 16. Sunrise is 4.46.
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way back, 2007, James Blunt, 1973. Before that, McFly, the God of Rock and Roll. Never really think of that. Anyway, never really think of that when I think of McFly. 2023, that was. Kim Wilde coming up, bit of Jamiroquai here till 9 o'clock this evening on Manx Radio, coming up at 9 o'clock tonight. Whatever he has, it's Tuesday. We do. We have John Barker along with the folk show, and then it's Dave Moore. He's back at 10 o'clock now. It's all with our friends at Nicola Bagger, who are open again tomorrow morning at 8.30. 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Consultation, free one. 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Don't forget, put your contact details in there. Tell them what you want. They'll see if they can help you out. One free consultation could be yours.

0: The countdown to the 2026 general election is officially on. On Thursday, the 24th of September, you'll get to have your say on who should represent you in the House of Keys for the next 5 years. 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

0: 2 Unlimited, get ready for this, 1991 on Manx Radio's Greatest Hits. Highway to Hell, 1979. See, that's what we do. Music from absolutely everywhere. How are you doing out there? Just looking at the weather forecast, it looks good. At the end of the week, some heavy showers and sunny spells coming in over the next few days. Maybe a bit of thunder and lightning mixed in as well in the distance. There's a few flashes around today, but nothing major. But there's a big high building, hopefully, going to move up there. And I'll have to put my hat back on again. So I've got to protect that little head, haven't I?
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0: 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St Matthew's Church Hall tomorrow night in Douglas, 7:15 through to 9. Now you can learn to dance waltz, cha-cha, jive, foxtrot in a relaxed and enjoyable environment. All abilities are welcome. It's only £10. Go and give it a try. They even have a little break for tea and bickies. What better? All abilities are welcome. Also, Catching the Boat is up there at Jerby Church at the church 10 till 4, looking at the golden age of the Manx seaside holiday, exemplified by the Louis Wayne postcards, the postcard cats, which were yesterday's joyful and reliable emails. Do you remember those things? I'm sure you do. So Jerby Church tomorrow, 10 till 4, and it is free. Churches and chapels in the south of the Isle of Man, past and present, 10 till 4 tomorrow. Russian Heritage Centre in Port Erin. That's on Brighton Street. It is free. Visit that free exhibition looking at churches and chapels in the south from the early days of some of these religious buildings, including a few faces from the past. Good stuff. Get yourself there. Runs till the 4th of July if you fancy a bit of that. Manx Museum, Mind Your Language, that is on from 9:30 to 4:30, a vibrant exhibition celebrating the beauty of the Manx language and its rich culture. Okay, join them for a vibrant exhibition there between 9:30 and 4:30, Manx Museum in Douglas, free, but donations are made very welcome.
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23 in a bit, minutes away from 9 o'clock on Manx Radio. Ronan Keating, Life is a Roller Coaster. Chapel Roan and the Pink Pony Club, 9 o'clock this evening, standing by, waiting to go in the folk show with John Barker. And Dave's back at 10 with After Hours. Now, don't forget, it all starts on Thursday. It's a couple of cups. It's crept up, isn't it? The World Cup. Yes, over there in Canada, US, and in Mexico. I think it's in the end, isn't it? Yeah. That kicks off on Thursday. And with our friends, we've got. Wait a minute. I'll give you the correct details. I've got it here. I meant to print it out, but I didn't want to waste paper. So it's the Waltons Summer of Football. Oh, yes. All starts this Thursday. Goodness me.

Brilliant here, that again, back to 1980. Did you play Double Gold in our friends at the Ocean Views? Well, if you didn't, you should have played. If not, play tomorrow night. We had 19

71 for year one, and the year 2000 for year number two. All with the ocean views. They're short in about 15 minutes time, but back up tomorrow, 12 till 2 and 5 to 9. And if you're planning on going up to the Oncombe Park, take the kids, crankers, whatever, up there, you've got the boat lake and all that malarkey. They've got the cafe up there. The Velo Cafe is there and going to be open. Yola, I like this. Dancing away in tears.

That's quite nice, isn't it? Dancing Away in Tears, 4 years old that now. That's Yola, spelled Y-O-L-A. Just about it from me. Hope you've enjoyed the show tonight with our friends Nicola Bowker. They're back open tomorrow morning at 8:30. And as I said, if you haven't had your free consultation yet, drop them an email, info@nicolabowker.co.uk, or call them in the morning, 861-271. Stand by, limbering up, ready to go with the folk show. It's John Barker, then it's Dave After Hours. Pet Shop Boys and George Michael play us out. Have a great rest of your Tuesday. Dodge those showers. Laters.

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8: Yeah.

Buster. My good evening and welcome to the Manx Radio Folk Show with me, John Barker, playing the best in folk and roots music from the Isle of Man and from all around the world. Here's a classic for the start of the show. In fact, it's from an album by Richard Thompson called Acoustic Classics, Beeswing.

Well, that really is a classic, isn't it? Bee's Wing was originally on Richard Thompson's 1994 album Mirror Blue, but that version is from 2014 Acoustic Classics. In contrast to recent shows, there's very little new music on tonight's show, except for this track. This is from that album that I've been playing lots from because I love the album, Wakefire, a summer album by Lady Maisry, Jimmy Aldridge and Sid Goldsmith. And this is Jimmy Aldridge taking the lead on Sweet Lemony.

That's a lovely performance of the traditional song Sweet Lemony by Lady Maisery, Jimmy Aldridge, who is singing there, and Sid Goldsmith from that album, Wakefire, a summer album. Staying with the old traditional songs, here's Anarchy Gordon. And this version is Nick Jones from a John Peel session on July the 8th, 1976. Anarchy Gordon is a classic Scottish folk ballad, in fact often described as a Scottish version of Romeo and Juliet. It follows a young woman who remains devoted to her true love, Anarchy, despite her parents forcing her into an unwanted marriage. And, spoiler alert, the ballad concludes in tragedy. Anarchy returns from sea only to find that his beloved Jeannie has been married off and has died of a broken heart, causing him to kiss her cold lips and die of grief as well.

rather rapid fade at the end of that John Peel session, unfortunately, but what an interpreter of traditional songs Nick Jones is. Here's someone I've come across just recently, Adrienne Lanker. This is from a 2020 album of hers called Songs, and it's called Not A Lot, Just Forever.

So that was Adrian Lenker from 2020. Here's something with a similar vibe, but from 1970, a full 50 years earlier. This is a track from the John and Beverly Martin album, Stormbringer. And of course, sadly, Beverly passed away last month. This is a wonderful track called Sweet Honesty.

John and Beverly Martin with Sweet Honesty, a song written by and sung by the late Beverly Martin. The Stormbringer album was recorded in Woodstock, USA, and produced by Joe Boyd. It features, amongst others, the band's Levon Helm on drums. What a lineup that is. From Woodstock, USA, to Robin Hood's Bay in North Yorkshire, my part of the world. And that, of course, is the home to the Watersons and the Carthys. And here is Waterson Carthy from an album Broken Ground, which I've just got a copy of via Discogs. And this is their version of Raggle Taggle Gypsies, and I'm going to follow that with some tunes from the same album, The Rolling Hornpipe, Our Cat Has Kitted, Bleaton Gardens, and The Sportsman's Hornpipe.

Well, that's some very fine playing from Eliza Carthy on fiddle, Martin Carthy on guitar, and Sol Rose on melodeon. And before that, Eliza Carthy and Norma Waterson on vocals. As I say, those two tracks are from an album by Waterson Carthy called Broken Ground. So from the Robin Hood's Bay set to the Sheffield set. Sheffield is very much the place where English folk musicians seem to be living these days. Amongst those is Martin Simpson, who of course is coming to play in just a few weeks' time at the Institute in Laxey. Here's a song from his album The Prodigal Son, and it's The Lakes of Champlain, a song which has a number of other titles. But this is a great version, and I'll follow that with two more of the Sheffield set, Nancy Kerr and James Fagan, with Queen of the Waters from their album Twice Reflected Sun.

So that was Nancy Kerr and James Fagan. And before that, Martin Simpson. Martin's coming to the Institute, as I say, on the 17th of July. About 5 weeks to go, as I record this. And a lot of the tickets, not surprisingly, have already been sold. So get yours while you can. Some music happening around the island over the next 7 days or so. We'll include the usual sessions at O'Donnell's in Douglas on Wednesday evening, about 8:45. And at the Mitre in Ramsey on Friday evening, again, about 8:45. It's the second Sunday of June, so I think the session on Sunday afternoon will be at the Manor in Willesden. There'll be the Folk Club at the Buffs Club in Ramsey on Thursday evening. And in Peel on Wednesday evening at the Sailor's Shelter are Folkish and John Rusko. That starts about 7:30. Also in Peel on Thursday evening at the White House are the wonderful Clash Vuor. So I'll finish tonight's show with a track by those purveyors of Manx Gaelic funky jazzy folk, or whatever else you might choose to call it. This is from their album of a couple of years ago now, Pulled by Stars, and the track, if I pronounce it correctly, is Bilgin. Don't forget, you can listen back to this show at the Manx Radio website. You can download the podcast, and in fact all of the podcasts of this show, from that website too, and you'll also find them on Apple Podcasts and YouTube. Please do subscribe. I'll be back next week to play you more great folk and roots music from the Isle of Man and from all around the world, and I do hope that you will join me then.

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8: Well, after the early showers of this evening, it will be mainly dry overnight. Moderate, locally fresh, mainly westerly wind and a minimum temperature of 9 degrees Celsius. And tomorrow morning, going to be bright again. Another mixture of sunshine and a few scattered showers. Just light or moderate westerly winds. The best temperature tomorrow, very similar, maybe around 16 Celsius. And rain tomorrow night and at first on Thursday. But this will turn light and patchy by the afternoon.
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A town is full of buildings, some tall, some short, some wide, and some narrow. The buildings are flats and houses and factories and shops. They're built in streets. The streets have cars and buses and lorries driving along them. The cars and buses and the streets are full of people. 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
1: One, two, three, four, five,

Yes, you've got your radio on. Jonathan Richman and the Modern Lovers, a double dose, Roadrunner, and before that, Egyptian Reggae. Hello and welcome along to After Hours with myself, Dave Moore, with you until midnight tonight. We'll be having a mind match coming up soon, if you'd like to play along. Not sure what the subject is yet, but have your pens and pencils and your paper ready.

And we'll be having a record of the week as well. Or the old record of the week. I'm going to crack on with music. Here's Mr. Mister. Is it love?

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0: Mum and Dad and Ted and Ada and Auntie Muriel. This is my first record, as you know. 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
1: Yeah, mate, why don't you belt up and get on with it then?
0: All right. 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

0: bothered enough with this, I'm going on the other side to have a bath.
1: Charlie Drake, Hello My Darlings. Before that, Mr. Is it love? It is After Hours with myself, Dave Moore, right here on Manx Radio. We're going to do Mind Match. So, tonight, as usual, come up with 10 answers, write them down, send them in to me, 166, 177, studiomanxradio.com. I'm hoping that the usual suspects, Chris, Graham and Fran, will all play along. So tonight's my match. You can play along at home as well. Write them down, and any that are left over, you'll score a point for each one you get. So you can see if you can beat our team of experts. Okay, so tonight, over the course of the next song, I want your list of 10 ceremonial English counties. So that doesn't kind of count Merseyside or Great London, but the, you know, counties, kind of generally shires and stuff like that. 39 of them there are. You can always give me a wrong answer. The chances are you're not going to score a point. So 39 to choose from. 10 is out. 10 is what I'm after. 166 177, studio@manxradio.com, please. So let's crack on with some more music.

Star Trek's Club Disco. And there was quite a few Bee Gees on there, wasn't there? So, yeah, that was a hit back in the early 1980s. And that very something very, very similar coming up very soon as well. So we're doing Mind Match. Greedy Graham has given me more than 14. Let's see if he's whittled that down. He has. No, he hasn't. So I'm going to take your first 10, Graham. You can't have 14. Well, I've only specified 10. Okay. So, anyone else? Your ceremonial counties of English. I'm going to have to add Graham. Oh, Graham's up. To see whether or not we've won. I know myself and Fran have matched on 3. So we'll see how else we get on. World Cup is just around the corner, in case you weren't aware. It's total football

tight fit, back to the 60s. That was another of those big hits as well. Okay, so mind match. We have a draw tonight, in the first hour anyway, for ceremonial counties. Graham, I had to take your first 10 answers of your 14. Therefore, you only scored 2. You matched with Fran on Norfolk, and you matched with me on Essex. Whereas Fran... I got that one. Graham matched with Fran on Norfolk and matched with me on Essex. I may have said that. Fran and I both matched on Devon and Gloucester. And because I matched with Essex, Graham with Essex, and Fran matched with Norfolk and Graham, we both get 3 points each. So it's a draw. 3 for Fran, 3 for me, 2 for Graham. We all said Northamptonshire. So at home, if you're listening, give yourself a point, as long as you didn't go higher than 10. If you said Derbyshire, Somerset, Cumbria, Humberside, Shropshire, Durham, Cornwall, Dorset, Hampshire, Nottinghamshire, Herefordshire, Lancashire, Suffolk, Cambridgeshire, Hertfordshire, Bedfordshire, Buckinghamshire, North Yorkshire, or East Yorkshire. And we'll do another one after 11 o'clock. Before we had before Tight Fit, it was Parquet Courts and Total Football. And there is Soul Wax.

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0: I'm sorry, Dave. 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
1: From the Scottish Centre at 11, there's violence across Northern Ireland tonight, centred on Belfast, with protesters on the streets after a stabbing in the city. Houses, cars and buses have been set on fire following an anti-immigration demonstration. It was in response to a man in his 40s being attacked with a knife last night, and footage emerging of that incident on social media. A 30-year-old Sudanese man has been charged with attempted murder. Our reporter Dan Whitehead is in Belfast tonight.
2: The PS and I have specific tactics that, you know, that are used not elsewhere in the UK, so they're well versed at dealing with this. I think one of the struggles which is the fact that the violence is spread out in pockets across the city. That, of course, stretches resources and makes it even more difficult.
1: Well, smoke has been seen rising above the city through the night. The police have confirmed they're dealing with pockets of disorder. Earlier in the House of Commons, DUP leader Gavin Robinson called for an end to uncontrolled immigration.
3: Having abused the privilege of our nation, the perpetrator living in the UK under a five-year visa needs to be convicted and deported on the first flight out on a one-way ticket.
4: Yeah.
1: All bus and train services in Belfast have been suspended for the night. More breaking news tonight, and the US has started what it's calling self-defensive strikes against Iran. Its military says these strikes began at 10 o'clock UK time after the Iranians allegedly shot down an American Apache helicopter. Earlier, Donald Trump had promised to respond out of what he called necessity. Our US correspondent David Blevins is in Washington.
5: They're choosing their words very carefully. They say this mission is a proportional response to unjustified Iranian aggression. The two members of the crew were rescued by an unmanned drone boat.
1: And one more story. England will have to go through the playoffs if they're to qualify for the Women's World Cup. They beat Ukraine 3-0 in their final group game, but Spain thrashed Iceland. Scotland, Wales and Northern Ireland will also be in the playoffs. That's the latest. I'm Barry Weir.
6: And now for the stories making the headlines right here in the Isle of Man today. And those headlines are on hold, because we're still signing in, unfortunately. So while we're waiting for the headlines, why don't we nip off down to the Met Office, where Colin is waiting.
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8: Hi, Faster Mike. Good evening from the Met Office. Well, it's all quite a mixture over the next few days. Got some rain on the way for Thursday, but for tonight, firstly, clear spells, only a small chance of a shower for the rest of tonight. Moderate westerly winds and the lowest temperature about 9 Celsius. Bright again tomorrow, another mixture of sunshine and scattered showers. Still the odd, quite heavy shower possible. Just a lighter, moderate westerly wind and the best temperature tomorrow about 16 Celsius overall. Not too bad a day. We do see some rain developing tomorrow night and a wet start on Thursday. Some quite heavy rain initially. It will turn a bit lighter and more patchy by the afternoon, although I think it will stay quite cloudy and dull as well with a moderate or fresh westerly wind. Brighter on Friday, some sunny intervals, only a small chance of a little bit of patchy light rain for a time. And then over the weekend, high pressure is going to build over the UK and Ireland. So essentially a dry weekend in store. Some good sunshine and temperatures are becoming warmer. We should see temperatures in the high teens, up to 18 or possibly 19 Celsius on both Saturday and Sunday. And that's your forecast for now.
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6: And a little bit slightly later than scheduled. Computer now says yes, and here are the headlines making the news in the Isle of Man today. The Environment, Food and Agriculture Minister admits decisions on planning appeals could be subject to legal challenges following an administrative error. Claire Barber was asked about the decision to delegate her ministerial responsibility to a political member at this morning's sitting of the House of Keys. Taxi drivers in the Isle of Man say they want answers over an issue which saw the booking system suspended. Late on Friday night, a message was sent to drivers saying it would be switched off at midnight and remain unavailable until further notice. That will be the booking system for booking taxis. Hundreds of claimants awaiting a judgment in a multi-million pound insurance case are facing further delays after the Deemster allocated to the case resigned due to ill health. Evidence in the first group litigation claim to be issued in the Isle of Man was heard in 2024, but 2 years later, a judgment has still not been handed down. And it's been confirmed who will represent the Isle of Man men's national football team for its latest test in Wales this weekend. The manager, Chris Bash Jr., has named 17 players for his squad that will face Welsh Premier League champions, the New Saints.
4: You unlock this door with the key of imagination. Beyond it is another dimension. A dimension of sound. A dimension of sight. A dimension of mind. You're moving into a land of both shadow and substance, of things and ideas. You've just crossed over into
9: After Hours with Dave Moore.

Johnny Cash, So Doggone Lonesome. Before that, the Rosillos, Destination Venus. Hello and welcome along to the second half of After Hours with Dave Moore. And before the news at 11, we played Collapse Lung and their version of Elastica's Connection. So coming up shortly, we'll be doing another Mind Match. Have your pens and paper at the ready. Myself and Fran, we're joint winners in the first hour. Can you beat our scores this time around? Okay, let's have some more music. Here's Haircut 100.

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Okay, let's do some Mind Match. 106, 107, studio@maxradio.com. Hopefully we've still got Fran and Graham playing along. Maybe Chris as well, if he's here. He was here last night. And anyone else who wants to join in, no problem. So you've got to send me 10 answers, or you can just play along at home. 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
1: 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And I'll be talking to Mr. Roberts here about the Manx language. 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

Well, that was a medley. Perry Como. It's, that was... Just Don't Let the Stars Get in Your Eyes. We had the specials, you're wondering now, and a lot of this. Because I was inundated, which I like, by your answers. Chris, Fran, Mick, and Graham, along with myself, all took part. And the points are in. And sadly, Graham, you scored zero. I was looking for 10 artists who played at Live Aid, either the US or the UK. And Graham only matched, but he matched with two people, Fran and Mick, who both said Dire Straits. Because you matched with two people, not just one, there's no points. Chris matched with Mick on Ultravox and Midjour, Ultravox. And with Fran on Phil Collins. And with Fran on David Bowie. And with me on Paul McCartney. So he scored four. Mick, you matched with Fran on Phil Collins and Eric Clapton. And with me on Duran Duran. And with Chris on Ultravox, Midjour. And Graham and Fran. So you scored four as well. Fran scored six. She matched Status Quo, U2, Eric Clapton, The Who, Queen, and David Bowie. And I scored seven. I won it. I matched with Mick on Duran Duran, Fran on Queen, Fran on U2, Fran on Status Quo, Chris on Paul McCartney. Ooh, actually, no. Six. I've been naughty there. I drew with Fran. Sorry, I missed one out there. Quo. I matched with Quo with Fran. And, oh no, that's right, no, it was just me and, yeah, it was just me and Fran on Quo. So yeah, I got seven. And matched with Chris on Paul McCartney and Bob Geldof, Bhutan Rats, and Chris on Elton John. So there we go. If you were playing along at home and you had any of the following, give yourself a point, see if you can beat six. Sting, Paul Young, Brian Ferry, Elvis Costello, Led Zeppelin, The Power Station, Simple Minds. Fran, you matched with everybody. All your answers matched with someone. As did Mick, except for The Beach Boys and Madonna. Whereas poor old Graham gave some great answers. Neil Young, The Cars, Adamant, Crosby, Stills and Nash, Tom Petty, Judas Priest, The Hooters, The Four Tops and Rick Springfield. And he only got Dire Straits. So if you had said any of those, give yourself a point. So thank you everyone for playing along. It's honours even again, myself and Fran. We are the Tuesday night champions. But thanks to Chris, thanks to Mick and Graham for taking part. Yeah, I think Graham won last night. So there you go. Have we got any music lined up? Yes, we have some Van Halen.

Violinsky. Remember that massive hit? 78? Clog Dance. Might have been 79. Graham says, sounds a lot like Quo. I think anything with 12 bars sounds very much like Quo, Graham. So we're getting towards the end of tonight's show. Not long to go, less than 10 minutes. But I will be back tomorrow night, all being well, at 10 o'clock. So I'm going to try and squeeze a bit more music in before midnight, including this from Judy Mowat. My people.

So that's almost it from me. Thank you so much for your company. As I said, all being well, I'll be back tomorrow at 10. Did you know that Bill Haley had more than one song? He's only known for Rock Around the Clock. I'm going to leave you with the Hot Dog Buddy Buddy. So thanks for everyone for your company. Sleep tight. If you're all alone, a special good night from me. See you tomorrow.

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1: Sky News Centre at midnight. Politicians and the police are calling for calm after violence across Northern Ireland. There's been trouble following anti-immigration demonstrations organised in response to a vicious stabbing caught on camera and shared online in Belfast on Monday night. A 30-year-old Sudanese national has been charged with attempted murder and making threats to kill. Houses, cars and buses have been set on fire during the disturbances. Alison Morris is crime correspondent at the Belfast Telegraph and says the trouble changed from initially blocking roads
2: to attacking properties, homes where people are pointing out where foreign nationals live. The man who was attacked is recovering. He has very serious life-changing, life-altering injuries. And ironically, it will be foreign nationals who will be at his bedside looking after him.
1: Well, smoke has been seen rising above the city through the night. The police have confirmed they're dealing with pockets of disorder in Belfast. Former First Minister Arlene Foster has given her reaction to the trouble.
3: This is not only wrong, but it's entirely counterproductive. I mean, if these people are genuinely concerned about immigration issues, this takes the whole spotlight away from that issue and onto the violence in their own communities.
1: Earlier, a masked group set fire to a bus in the east of the city before services were suspended for the night. Another breaking news story tonight, and Donald Trump's described retaliatory strikes on Iran as very strong and powerful. They were launched in response to the downing of a US Apache helicopter. Iranian state media say explosions have been heard in several cities. Two men have been jailed for their part in violence in Southampton last week, which followed the death of Henry Novak. The pair, aged 41 and 24, have been sentenced to a total of nearly 6 years. England manager Thomas Tuchel says he and his team won't be distracted by non-football issues at the World Cup. Build-up has been dominated by political matters, border security and high ticket prices. And economics is one of the top five most popular A-level subjects in England for the first time since current records began. That's the latest. I'm Barry Weir.
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1: From the Sky News Centre at 1, there's violence across Northern Ireland, centred on Belfast, with protesters on the streets following a stabbing in the city. Houses, cars and a bus have been set on fire following an anti-immigration demonstration. It was in response to a man in his 40s being attacked with a knife on Monday night, and footage of that incident emerging on social media. A 30-year-old Sudanese man has been charged with attempted murder. Our reporter Conor Gillies has been in Belfast.
2: One man telling us, unconfirmed it has to be said, that in one community local people are stopping cars and checking nationalities of people. What happens next is unclear, but that's certainly some of the reports.
1: Smoke can be seen rising above the city through the night. The police have confirmed that they're dealing with pockets of disorder. Helen Williamson was told to get out of her home after a fire was started in the house beside her.
3: Well, my back and nerves. Because I've been here 28 years and this is the first time I've ever seen anything like this.
1: We're also hearing a police car was set alight in Portadown. Elsewhere, the US has started what it's calling self-defensive strikes against Iran. Its military says they began at 10 o'clock UK time after the Iranians allegedly shot down an American Apache helicopter. Earlier, Donald Trump had promised to respond out of what he called necessity. Our US correspondent David Blevins is in Washington DC.
4: They're choosing their words very carefully. They say this mission is a proportional response to unjustified Iranian aggression. The two members of the crew were rescued by an unmanned drone boat.
1: Elsewhere this morning, and Boots could be taken over by an Australian firm. Sigma Healthcare says it's held early talks about buying the pharmacy chain, but it stresses no deal has been agreed. And England will have to go through the playoffs if they're to qualify for the Women's World Cup. They beat Ukraine 3-0 in their final group game, but Spain thrashed Iceland. Scotland, Wales and Northern Ireland will also be in the playoffs. That's the latest. I'm Barry Weir.
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